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1: Today?
2: Yes.
1: How many of you have been receiving today? All that, absorbing all that? Yeah, yeah, it was excellent, excellent start, kickoff to all that's going on today. I'm such a privilege to be here in front of you all and share a five-step prayer model with you all. And I just want to, like Randy said, it was a privilege being his assistant all last year. I've been a part of Global, went to the school for 2 years, then did the internship for 1 year and was closely connected with it for a year before that. So it's been quite the ride. In fact, I was actually working for a large tech company as a project manager for about 5 years, and the Lord was drawing me to go to one of Global's schools. It was a three-week class, three-week intensive, in which in this 3 weeks they train you and they build you up. And

0: And so I thought I was doing God the biggest favor and said, God, I'll give you my 3 weeks vacation and attend this training course here at Global Awakening. And so I did the 3 weeks, and I feel like God tricked me. Because I was led in to do a full year after that, and that required leaving my professional job that I was working. And then I did another year after that. So God really drew me into that. And I tell you what, I haven't looked back since. Amen? You know, in life, I mean, whether we're in ministry or whether we're in the marketplace, we're all ministers. Amen? Yeah. On different areas of influence, we are all ministers. And so, you know, in life, you can naturally grow in greater responsibility, right? You work hard at your job, they'll give you more responsibility. You'll climb up the corporate ladder. But I tell you what, there's no greater honor than serving the King of Kings and Lord of Lords. Amen? There's no greater honor than serving him. He is amazing. He's wonderful. And I thank Femi and his wife for all the hard work that you do, and the team here. Really, if I've ever met kingdom-minded folks, that's who they are. People have agendas, but amen. People have agendas, but when you have a kingdom agenda, how many of you know that that's what transforms? Amen. That's what brings transformation into a culture, into a nation. So love you both, and thank you for everything. I just got a couple of quick things that I want to bring to your attention. Some stuff, I don't know if you had a chance to visit the products that are over there. Very excellent resources for you to equip yourself and to grow in the things that God has for you. How many of you want to be effective ministers of the gospel? Amen? That's what we're here to do. Well, I'm sure that many of us can figure out many different things to do on this day, but you've decided to come here to equip and build yourself to be effective ministers of the gospels. So these are just some resources that we have to help encourage you in building up in that. This is a prayer card, which one has the five-step prayer model abbreviated. You can actually take it with you. And it has a deliverance model that you follow through. If you're leading someone through deliverance, there are various questions and things that you lead through. There's actually one gentleman that had this prayer card, and there was someone that needed deliverance, so he actually leaned down right beside him. He took this prayer card, put it on their chest, and took them through step by step, and he set that person free in Jesus' name. Amen? So that's over there at the resource table. This right here, the Central Guide to Healing, is by far one of my favorite books. I think I've read it maybe 6 or 7 times. And it's very effective in communicating the truths of walking in the supernatural, walking in healing. In fact, the last 2 chapters are very effective in the 5-step prayer model and words of knowledge. So it's one of those resources that you want to have in your inventory or your book collection at home. This is a ministry team training manual. It's been translated, I believe, 17 languages, or probably more than that. But many folks take this and they use it as a training manual as they lead people through for ministry teams and such. And it has similar things in deliverance and what to do before entering into your prayer time, and just a really effective tool for people to go through and to run through. So if you want any of these, you can find these at the resource table in the back. Amen. Amen? Yes. You all awake? Yes. Are you ready? Yes. Are you ready to receive from God today? Yes. One of the joys of being a part of much of what Global does is it's equipping people to be effective ministers of the gospel. He's given apostles, prophets, evangelists, pastors, teachers to equip the saints for the work of ministry. Amen? He's given us these various offices to equip the saints. And so with that, we are all ministers. Like I said, in different capacities, whether it's in your church or whether it's in the marketplace, that God is sending us into various areas. There's areas that you have reached to that I don't have reached to. right? There's areas that I have reached to that you don't have reached to. So we need each other, but we need each other to be effective in all that we do. And so today, I'm just going to be sharing about the five-step prayer model. But before I start that, I'm going to start with a quick scripture, and then we can pray and get started. Many of us are familiar with this scripture. I just want to read it. It's John 14:12. And in John 14:12, Jesus is speaking, and he says, most assuredly, another translation is, he says, verily, verily, or amen, amen. You know, Jesus is the only one that could say amen before he says something, right? Because everything he says is always true. Yeah, amen. He says, amen, amen, most assuredly, I say to you, he who believes in me, say believes in me. He who believes in me, the works that I do, he will also do. And greater works than these will he do, because I go to the Father. He who believes in me. You all say, he who believes in me. And he didn't say, the prophet that believes in me. He didn't say the evangelist that believes in me. He didn't say the person that's on the ministry team at church that believes in me. It says, he who believes in me. So I tell you what, if you believe in Jesus, you qualify for this. Does that excite you? That if you believe in him, that you qualify to do the same works that Jesus has done. The same works that he has done. He's not, how many of you know that there will not be a need for a healing anointing once you get to heaven? You don't need it anymore. Everyone is healed. Now's our chance to get our hands dirty and start being effective in the kingdom. To go lay hands on people to see the kingdom manifest itself. Jesus said, repent for the kingdom is near. Everyone put your hands out like this. Jesus said, for the kingdom is at hand. He's saying it's within reach. It's within grasp. It's right next to you. And it's ready to be manifested through you. Amen? It's ready to be manifested through you. And so we're going to be discussing about how we go from believing to actually implementing the practical side of it. Before, but I don't know about any of you, but man, you've had that feeling like you really should pray for someone, but then you get that sick feeling in your stomach when you get nervous. Oh my gosh, what if nothing happens? What if they laugh at me? And you start thinking all these crazy things. Or where do I start at? You see, there's a person with need, and where do I start at? How do I take the reality of the gospel and make it practical on a Tuesday afternoon? Right? Or on a Saturday, or say while you're going out to dinner, how do you make this reality of the kingdom gospel practical and applicable in situations where you don't look weird and you don't make the other person feel weird in that same way you are able to minister? Amen? In Matthew 10, Jesus says, as you go, preach, saying the kingdom is at hand. He said, as you go, right? Jesus said, as you go. He didn't say, pray about going. He didn't say, think about going. He said, as you go, preach the kingdom is at hand. Heal those that are sick and raise those that are dead and cleanse those that have leprosy. This is what Jesus' mandate was to you and to me. Amen. This is his mandate to you and to me, to go out and to manifest this kingdom. Amen. All right. I have one question for you. Are you willing to be uncomfortable for the gospel? Are you willing to be uncomfortable for the gospel? Anyone here willing to be uncomfortable? How many of you know that Jesus modeled a very uncomfortable life? He lived a life that was not necessarily the most comfortable. People would yell at him. People would say he's from the devil. People would question his authority. People did all sorts of types of things. But I just want to tell you that if you're okay with being uncomfortable, that you are setting yourselves up to be used in a mighty, mighty way. Amen? A mighty, mighty way. I just want to tell you real quick a story. The first time I prayed for someone, I was in a shopping mall that was crowded full of people, and then there was a young lady there that had a cast on her ankle. It went down her whole ankle and her foot like a big boot, and she was walking. And I had that feeling. You know that feeling in your stomach? You just need to go pray for this person. You feel the Holy Spirit pushing you on, and you're making all these excuses. And then finally, he took me to the place where I said, okay, you know, this is my moment. I've never prayed for someone I don't know before in public. I may make a complete fool out of myself, but I'm willing to be a fool for Jesus. Amen? I'm willing to be a fool for him. So I go there, and the lady is with her boyfriend or her husband. I'm not sure who he was, but I said, hey, can I pray for your leg there? She says, sure. I'm thinking, okay, now my heart is beat. If my heart was beating faster, it's beating even faster now. I'm starting to sweat. I feel like everyone at the mall is staring at me. I feel like everyone's stopping and they're looking over. He's about to pray for her. They weren't. That's what it felt like. They didn't do that. So I go to pray for her. And so I get down. Her boyfriend is looking at me like, don't touch my girlfriend. I really just want to pray for her. So I put my hand on her foot, and just in a cracking voice, I said, God, please heal her knee. It was her ankle that was bad. It's like, God, please heal her knee. And as soon as I realized what I said, the sweat began to pour down even more, getting into my eyes. Like, I just wanted to crawl under a rock or get out of there. I didn't even have the heart to ask her if she got better or anything like that. But if I knew this prayer model, it would have helped me out so much more. It would have helped me be effective, helped it more practical, instead of having the sweat burn my eyes and me running out of there filled with fear. So it's very short. You can follow through taking notes, and I'm just going to touch on each point. And so you can apply this this five-step prayer model in a very different context. You can use it in the context of being a part of a ministry team at church, or you can use it out at the grocery store and you're in contact with someone there, or with a relative family member. You can use it in many different contexts. So this is applicable not only in the church, but it's designed for outside of the church too. Amen? Y'all ready? Okay, what I want to do is I want to read from Matthew 9, 17, and 18, and then jump down to 20 and 21. So Matthew 9, verse 17 and 18. It says, starting at verse 17, then one of the crowd answered and said, Teacher, I brought you my son who has a mute spirit, and whenever it seizes him, it throws him down. He foams at the mouth, gnashes his teeth, and becomes rigid. So I spoke to your disciples that they should cast it out, but they couldn't do it. Then, verse 20, skip down to verse 20. Then they brought him to me, and when he saw him, immediately the spirit convulsed, and he fell on the ground and wallowed, foaming at the mouth. And then, so listen to this in verse 21. So he asked his father, this is Jesus asking the father, how long has this been happening to him? And he said, from childhood. Now, what's very interesting about this is that Jesus didn't just jump right in and put his hands on the child. Oh, I know what that is. He didn't do that. The first step that I want to talk about is the interview. Everyone say interview. Mark, sorry, that was Mark. Mark, so if you were looking at Mark, it's not there. Mark, all right. So the first thing that we must look at is the interview process, which it helps determine the root cause of the sickness. You're probing, you're seeing what actually is the cause of this. There can be many different things that cause sickness in a person's body. It could be a spirit of affliction. It could be sickness rooted in the soul. Maybe it's unforgiveness, or maybe they're dealing with deep-seated anger in their life, or it could just be natural causes that they are undergoing in their life. So this interview process helps you to assess what exactly is going on in this person's life, or what exactly is causing this sickness. Some of the things you may ask is, do you have a doctor's diagnosis of this? What have the doctors said about this? did someone do this to you? Because oftentimes, many times when people have something that's done to them, they may be harboring an unforgiveness in their heart, and that unforgiveness could manifest itself in sickness. So you want to know, did someone do this to you? Have you forgiven, have you released this person from this? Have you forgiven them? Or maybe it's a lifestyle issue. Maybe this person loves to do drugs on the weekend, and as a result of that, they have this illness in their body. So you want to know what the cause of it is, and you may run into people, and they may want to give you a long list, starting from age 12, of everything, step by step by step by step. And you want to, if that happens, you want to be respectful, but you also want it to be abbreviated just so that you have enough to work with that person. Because sometimes, if you will allow folks to open up about that, that you can spend 20, 30 minutes on that when you can spend 20, 30 minutes in prayer if that was the case. So the interview process allows you to assess and see what's going on with that person, to better minister to them and to deal with whatever, to address the ministry in the type of way that's needed for them. And so you also want to ask what the person needs prayer for. You never want to assume what a person needs prayer for. You never want to assume just because you see a person that comes up in a wheelchair doesn't mean that they want to necessarily be healed. They may have something else that they want to be healed from. So you don't want to begin to assume people say, you know, you would ask them, what exactly do you need prayer for? What exactly do you need ministry for today? And so what I've noticed in my life is that in this interview process, it puts people at ease. You know, it's already kind of an uncomfortable situation for the person and for you, but in this place of connecting with them, it puts the person at ease. And it also begins to cultivate and develop a compassion in you. How many of you know that compassion is powerful? You begin to sense Jesus was often moved by compassion and would release healing for people. He would release healing in certain situations, deliver people because he was moved and stirred by compassion. There was a lady some time back that I'd often go and minister to the shelters and the women's homes and just go pray for people there. And I saw this woman there and thought to have a conversation with her, begin to talk to her. And she then began to explain to me the reason why she showed up here, reason why she's in this shelter. She had a master's degree, was a teacher at a major university, but her husband had left her, had issues in life. Her eyes began to reduce in being able to see. She began to lose her vision, and she had two really bad knees, really bad arthritis. And so as I began talking to her, my heart began to stir with compassion. It began to stir and stir and stir. And as I was talking to her, I feel this wave of compassion for this woman. I felt like this woman that I had met maybe 10, 15 minutes ago, I felt like she was my mother. Just looking at her eyes. And so at that place, the Lord released a faith, a gift of faith for me in that place of compassion for her. And so I said, Let me put my hands on your eyes. I said, let me pray for you right now. I put my hands on her eyes, and I pray for her. I just said, I command these eyes to be healed in Jesus' name. Command them to be healed. And we prayed two or three times. And then after that point, I gave her a newspaper or something to check it out. And she begins reading it. She says, oh my goodness, I couldn't see like that before. And she's weeping. Tears are pouring down her face. Amen. Tears are pouring down her face. And so what would have happened if I didn't have that conversation with her? I would have just had, see, in the kingdom, we don't move with pity, we move with compassion. Pity sees where a person is at and says, oh, I'm just so sorry. I'm really, really sorry for you and, you know, things the way that they are, and you just walk off. But compassion has a conviction that you are empowered to make a difference in that person's life. Amen? How many of you know that you are empowered to make a difference in someone's life? So in this time of interviewing, you begin to assess things that are going on. You know, one of the things is, how long have you had this condition? You know, it could be a few days, it could be a few years, it could be several years. And so that helps you know how long or when did this start to, when did this condition start to arise in you? And they say, okay, well, it started to happen about 5 years ago. Was there anything that happened at that time that could have triggered this sickness? Oh, maybe there was a divorce that happened, or maybe there was something that happened at that time. So again, this allows you to assess and look at what's going on with this person. And in addition to, it allows you to assess and see if that person has released someone else from, or if this person has unforgiveness in their hearts. Unforgiveness is a huge, huge hindrance in receiving healing in a person's life. So if that's the case, if you identify that, you want to lead them through a prayer of forgiveness to set them free. And I've seen it many times before where this person is harboring this unforgiveness, and you lead them through you lead them through this prayer, and at that point you begin to see freedom and you see healing break forth in their life. The two is prayer selection. Say prayer selection. So now you've interviewed the person, you've assessed, you kind of see what's going on with this person. Now you're actually going to see, there's prayers of command and prayers of petition. There's prayers of petition, meaning asking or requesting of God, and there's prayers of command, commanding. Now one thing you have to know is that you're not commanding God. Y'all know that, right? You're commanding that body to come into alignment. You're commanding that body to come into wholeness and healing in Jesus' name. So it feels funny, it feels awkward saying, I command this, but you're not commanding God, you're commanding the body. So there's two, there's requesting a petition, and there's a command as well. So we look at that, and so we definitely want to... throughout scriptures, it's more pronounced that we will see prayers of command where Jesus would command things. The disciples would command healing, command various things to break forth. And that is the most pronounced way throughout the scriptures is this prayer of command. That's release and commanding. Again, we're not commanding God, we're commanding that body. Especially when it's a word of knowledge, if the Lord gives you a word of knowledge, you want to release it as a command. If it's an afflicting spirit, and we'll touch on this a little bit later, but if it's a spirit that comes and causes pain or sickness on a person's body, you want to command that as well too. If it's a curse, you want to command it. And all these are done in Jesus' name. So you look at the prayer selection, and then now you want to look. Now you want to commence in the prayer ministry time. So this is, you've interviewed, you identified the type of prayer that you're going to pray for this person, and now you're going to enter into the ministry time. And now if we look, continue down on verse 5 in Mark 9, when Jesus saw the people came running together, he rebuked the unclean spirit, saying to it, deaf and dumb spirit, I command you, come out of him and enter him no more. Then the spirit cried out, convulsed him greatly, and came out of him. So now Jesus assessed, he interviewed what was going on, and now he actually releases the prayer ministry time. He actually engages in the interview, and then he commands, and now he's involved in the ministry time. So some quick things that I want us to look at is when you're entering into the ministry time, you want to invite the Holy Spirit. You just want to invite him. Holy Spirit, I just invite you to come. I invite your presence. I invite you to come upon this, and you would welcome him so that you're part. You know, you're co-laborers with Christ, right? We all know that we're laboring with him. That God could easily do it on his own, but yet he's chosen us to do it with him. So know that when you go through this prayer model, number one, it's relational. Number two, it's not a formula. Don't treat this as a hardline formula, but this is just a model to help you follow through. Sometimes you may do it differently than others, but the most important thing, like Randy taught this morning, is to hear from God and obey what he's saying. Amen? that you're hearing from God and obeying. So you want to make sure this whole process is relational, that you're asking, Lord, that you're inviting the Holy Spirit to come in the midst and to release his virtue and his power upon the situation. Another thing is keep your eyes open. Everyone say, I must keep my eyes open. Because you know what happens is you may have never seen anyone fall under the power of God underneath your hands, but you know, when you begin to fall, when you begin to invite the Holy Spirit and minister in prayer, you want to keep your eyes open, because sometimes people can fall forward and you don't want to get headbutt in the nose, right? It's probably not, because you'll be laying hands on yourself after that for healing. So keep your hands open. And also, you want to look at what God is doing. You want to see, is this person trembling? Is the power of God moving on them? Is it, sometimes you can see heat. You can see the person's skin perspiring. Or you can see the power of God, and you begin to partner with what God is doing. So it's important that you keep your eyes open during this ministry time. And to be thankful. You want to thank God as you're going through this ministry time. That as you're going through, you want, even if it's the slightest improvement, oh, I thank you, God. I thank you for your faithfulness. And you begin to thank him, and it brings room for increase. And man, I remember growing up, I would anytime my mother would serve me, I'd say, thank you. She goes, here's another. No, thank you. She'd give you another spoon. Thank you. She'd give you another one, right? So it's like the same thing. We're saying, thank you, thank you, thank you, God. And he's bringing increase, and you thank him for what he's doing at that time. Our prayers, we want to keep them relatively short. We don't need to be praying for their brothers and sisters and their grandmothers. We don't need to be praying for forever. We don't need to be praying forever. Right now we're focusing on this person that's right here in front of us. So you want to keep the prayers focused on the person, and so that allows the ministry time to be seamless, that you're not, your prayers aren't scattered all over the place. You're able to focus in on this person. So you want to keep them short, especially if you're out at the grocery store and maybe someone has never been prayed for before for healing, and you're praying for their past generations, and you're praying for their job, and you're praying for, you know, all this stuff, and you know, you don't need to do that. You need to just keep it close or keep it condensed in that environment. If it's more of a ministry environment here, you have a little bit more liberty to move on from there. Take this person to a place of receiving, right? Take this person especially if it's a ministry line in church, or maybe even if it's out, this person has probably received prayer before for whatever it may be. And so this person is in front of you, and they're saying, I believe, I believe, I believe, and you're trying to pray for them. You know, I believe, I believe. And they're confessing these things, which is important. It's good to confess. But right now, just tell them to receive right now. Just focus. Sometimes we get so wound up. People get wound up on receiving, and they believe that the healing is their responsibility. It's not their responsibility. It's God's. Amen? It's God's job to heal. It's our job to receive from him. So we take them to a posture of just receiving from God. Say, right now, I know that you've come here for healing, and you're contending for healing in your body right now, but just for a moment, just receive right now. You don't have to say anything. Just keep your eyes and your heart, or just keep your heart focused on your body right now, and let me know if anything is going on. It's important that you say, interrupt me in my prayer if there's anything going on. Let me know, because many times when people receive healing, they feel heat, or they feel tingling, or there's something in their body that they feel. And sometimes they feel nothing at all. But it's important that when they do communicate with you that something is going on, that we are partnering with what's going on in that person's body. Amen? That you should expect something. Say, I should expect something. That I want you to be confident that you will expect God to do something. It may not necessarily be a manifestation of heat or tingling. If he does that, that's great. But expect God to move when you go out to pray. Expect to see something. Expect for his mighty hand to move through you. Amen? Now, this is important. Just tell them to focus on their body. Again, we're looking at things when you're engaging in the ministry, the actual ministry time with the person. We want to deal with not only the symptoms, but the cause, right? We want to deal with not only the symptoms, but the cause. Sometimes we pray just for the achy jaw, but we're not praying for the issue in the tooth, or we're not praying for specific things. We may be praying for the sore back, but we may not be praying for the disc that maybe has slipped. So what can happen sometimes is we pray for the symptom goes away, but we never deal with the root cause. And so that pain can come back in that person's body. It has the potential to. So we want to deal with not only the symptoms, but the cause. So whatever it is, this is the information that you get during the interview process, right? When you talk to them in the beginning, you interview them, you find out what's going on with them. And so at which case you know exactly what to address and what to speak to for healing. You all with me? All right. And now we get to stop and re-interview. You want to stop and re-interview, right? Because remember my story in the beginning when I prayed for that girl and then I just ran off when I had the sweat dripping in my eyes. I wanted to just bolt out of there, get out of there as quickly as I wanted. But I don't know if she got healed. I don't know if anything happened at all to her. So it's important that after we begin our ministry time that we're actually stopping and reassessing what's going on. Find out what's going on. Has the pain left your body? Has the pain decreased? Has the pain increased? You want to be able to know and gauge what exactly is God doing in this person's body. And so at that point, you also want them to involve their faith. What did you, and you'll see Randy minister here a little bit later on today. He'll say, do something you couldn't do before. And so what that means is assess, do something, activate, get them to activate their faith as well too without injuring themselves. So you want them to activate their faith and involve them in the process that you're going on with. Many times what happens is, if you're praying for a person and there's an increased level of pain and they say, oh, you know, you're praying for me and the pain actually increased, it could be what is an afflicting spirit, which is a spirit that comes to cause pain. So it wouldn't be a pain that came naturally as a result of a car accident or something like that, but it could be a spirit that's causing pain in that person's body. So when you're so that's where it helps to re-interview that person. I was in Delaware in the States, and I did a conference, and a young girl had child arthritis, children's arthritis. I'd actually never heard of it until I prayed for a little small girl, and I prayed for her, and it was actually in her hip area. And you gotta love the candidness and the freeness of kids. You know, I prayed for her, and she's just looking at me. I said, has the pain left your body? She said, no. She couldn't even give me like a courtesy. Yeah, no thanks. You know, I feel like something's nothing. So I prayed for her again. I said, you know, is the pain, has the pain left your hip? She said, nope. She's still looking at me. And then finally I prayed for her for a few more minutes. And then I asked her what's going on. She said, yeah, well, the pain just moved from my hip to down to my thigh area, my upper kneecap area. I said, okay, I know exactly what that is. That's an afflicting spirit, because afflicting spirit will move throughout the body, and then you have to just kick it out of the body. I don't know why it moves. I'm sure somebody out there does, but I just don't know. It just moves throughout the body until it's finally kicked out. So as soon as I identified what was going on, I prayed for her again. It moved to her ankle. She said, it moved to my ankle now. And I prayed for her the fourth time, and I said, I command you to get out of her body, you afflicting spirit, in Jesus' name. And she said it left. It's gone. Amen? So, you know how to assess those things again in this re-interview process, that's why it's important to go back and see what God is doing in that person's life so you can partner with God. Had I not re-interviewed that girl again, who knows what may have happened. She may have just left with that same, with the arthritis in her body. But in this case, she was healed. God came and he touched her body. There's some key things that I want you to really focus on, is that as you're ministering to people, keep your main objective love, right? We're not going out to see how many people can get healed to be super Christians, right? We're not just doing this for ourselves. We're not, we're doing it to manifest the love of God, right? Because God's love is can be manifested through his power. And when we see a demonstration of his power, we see a demonstration of his love. So there's something that Randy says that just stuck in me ever since I heard it. You know, you can pray for many people, and we're all contending for folks that we pray for with ailments, with sickness. We're contending that every person gets healed. But if you pray for enough people, you realize that every person that you're contending for may not have manifested their healing at that time. So you can't guarantee a manifestation of their healing at that time. But one thing you can guarantee is that person is loved. Amen? That you can, amen? That you can guarantee that each person senses and experiences the love of God in their life. Paul said, I am compelled, I am moved, I'm driven by the love of God. And it's the most powerful place that you could be at, is loving on people, making that the objective. So we love on people. We make the love of God primary and center in what we're doing. Another thing too is, you know, one of the things is when we're going on praying for people, this is especially, you know, outside of the walls of the church, many people are, we think, you know, if we pray for them and they don't get healed, you know, you pray for them and they say, look, I knew you were a liar. I can't get healed. You know, you liar. You told me I was going to, you know, I could be healed. But I tell you what, when you're out there ministering to people, they are so moved by the fact that you even stop to look at them and to care for them and to love them. The fact that you even stop what you're doing in your day to address the need of this person will move them tremendously. I've prayed for many, many, many people out on the streets, outreaches, various places, and never once have I had someone come to me and said, you know, you said that you were going to pray for me, and they never were angry. They were always very thankful, even when they didn't receive a manifestation of their healing at that point. So the key question is that, you know, when do you stop praying? When do you stop praying? When they're healed, right? You stop praying when they're healed, right? Because we can actually pray them into healing by the power of God and then keep praying past it. And you're like, well, I've been healed 30 minutes ago, but you had your hand on my head praying, you know, in tongues over me for the last 20 minutes, but I've already been healed. So you pray when they stop, but you also are led by the Spirit. There's sometimes you pray and you just sense in your spirit that, you know, you just stop right here. This is a good stopping point for ministry time to this person. And it's important to be led in this place. Or if say the person's pain has been reduced and you're stuck at this place. And so you would just be led by the Spirit. Holy Spirit, do I keep on contending for healing in this person? Or do I encourage and bless this person and set them free? Another thing is too, if anyone is under medication, you don't want to tell them to stop taking their medicine. Tell them to go to their doctor and get checked out to verify the healing. Many people can get injured and hurt and all types of stuff and believe that that's faith by telling them don't take your medicine. However, it's also faith by going to the doctor and saying verify this healing. Amen? Does that make sense? So you want them to check that out if they're undergoing any type of medication. Last thing, okay? You have your post prayer. You've interviewed them. You've you've selected your prayer, now you've engaged in the ministry time with them, and you have re-interviewed them after you prayed for them, you re-interview them, right? And after that re-interviewing process, you want to send them away, and you never want to say, hey, it's your lack of faith that you're not healed, because guess who's praying for them? You are, right? You don't want to condemn them in that place, but you want to encourage them. You want to maybe give them a scripture that encourages them. You want to bless them. You want to send them away with faith in their hearts, even though they haven't received their scripture. Tell them by his stripes that it's by his stripes that you're healed. And to believe that and to allow that truth to saturate your heart and not to be discouraged by it. Does this help anyone? Does it, help you?
1: Yes.
0: It gives you a practical way to be able to relate to someone. It gives you a practical way to be able to connect with someone and to release ministry. Because he's given, by virtue of the Spirit of God resting in you, you have access to many gifts. You have access to the anointing of God upon your life. So what I want to do is, we only have a couple of minutes. I want you to grab one person, right? Just grab the person next to you, and I just want us to go through an example run. You can make up an issue, is it foot or the shoulder, whatever. But I just want you guys to get up for a moment and just make yourselves uncomfortable, right? We got to be okay with being uncomfortable. So the first thing is you just grab one person and you interview them. You ask them what's going on, and the person can make something up. And then after you ask them what's going on, you select your prayer. And then you begin the prayer ministry, and don't forget to re-interview them. Okay, I'm going to give you about a minute and a half, starting now. There's someone here that in the middle here that needs a partner. If you don't have one, this gentleman right here. Seconds, and then we're going to wrap in a prayer. Hallelujah.

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Now is the time to press into the Father.

waiting for you. Take your position in the spirit. This is a cry to the armies. Take position. Take your position in the spirit realm. Take your position. For you to matter in the physical, you have to take your position in the spirit. For your words to matter in the physical, you have to take position in the spirit. The spirit is a location. You can take your place in the spirit. You can rise from the ordinary and take your place in the spirit. And you will open your mouth. Demons will bow to you. The devil will bow to you. Because you speak from a position. You speak from a position. The devil is not afraid of makeup. The devil is not afraid of fine face. He's afraid of people, armies, who have taken their position. He's afraid of people who knows how to deal in the spirit. In the spirit. In the dead of the night. He knows how to deal in the dead of the night. That's who the devil is afraid of. Listen to me. We heard yesterday. We are fighting from victory. He introduced that so that you will go to sleep on those matter. It is sorted. But remember what we said about David. David has a heart that seeks after what God is seeking for. That's the difference. If you want to matter in the physical, your currency is not naira. Your currency is not dollar. Your currency is not pounds. Your currency is spirit. Are you listening to me? Whether you belong to God or not, mankind deal in the spirit realm. Whether you're on God's side or not, those who are not on God's side, that are with Babalawo, that are, they deal spiritually. They attack you in the spirit realm. They attack your dreams. They are not in your house, but they know what's going on in your house. Because there are several means to the spirit. Alright? So you cannot. God has done everything. Jesus has done it. Now is your time to take position. If he calls you a son, you have to take your position as a son. If he calls you a son, you have to take your position as a son. If you are hearing me, I'm not saying daughter. Because those that are led by the Spirit of God are sons of God. Son means maturity, not gender. Do you understand me? So for you, the lady thinking, are they talking to me? If you want to take your position in the Spirit, you have to be his son. And if you want to be his son, you have to do what? Take your position in the spirit. They can't be calling you son of God and you are still acting like a baby, like a stranger, like you don't know him. Are you listening to me? The world is wicked. You have to deal from the spirit. Those that you are going to get contract with, one debate. Don't be fooled. They are in one court or the other. Do you understand me? They are not coming. They are not dealing kindly. They come for war. You to come for war. Don't go there. You don't pray. You think they will hand it over to you. How? How? Some people want it tired, Jessile. For the same thing you are looking for. Want it by any come. For the same thing you are looking for.
But you have the life of God in you. You have the Spirit of God. It is not the spirit of somebody that God made. It is the Spirit of God Himself, the Holy Ghost. Same Spirit that was in Christ Jesus lives inside of you. That Spirit teaches you all things. Scripture says you have the mind of Christ and you know all things. If that Spirit will lead Jesus into the wilderness, how do you think you would deal without that Spirit? Who is telling you you can be a Christian without the Spirit? And if you are here, you don't know how to pray in the Holy Ghost, it's a good time. Start by closing your eyes and saying, precious Holy Spirit, if you have received Jesus, fill me up. Don't look, what are they saying? What are they talking about? It's our language. Chinese people have their language. Yoruba have their language. Edo have their language. French, they have their language. Spirit, we have our language. Can Spirit speak their language in this place? Hey! Hey! Can Spirit speak their language in this place? You should not be shy of your language. You should not be shy of your language. And if you don't yet speak that language, say, Holy Spirit, fill me up. Close your eyes if He helps you. Focus on Him. He is the one that can fill you. Until you are filled with the Spirit, until you are led by the Spirit, you are not a son. You are not a son. So don't look about. Say, Holy Spirit, surrender to Him. Say, fill me up. Fill me up. Fill me up.

You know the mind of Christ. You search everything. So I need you, Holy Ghost. I need you, Holy Ghost. I need you, Holy Ghost. I need you, Holy Ghost. I need you, Holy Ghost. You have to desire him. You have to want him. You have to want him more than anything, more than anyone. I need you, Holy Ghost. I'm swimming in the ocean of the Spirit. I'm pouring, 'cause I am filled to overflowing. We are swimming in the ocean of the Spirit. Pray in the Holy Ghost, pray in the Holy Ghost. We are pouring, 'cause we are filled to overflowing.

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Holy Ghost, you intoxicate me. Holy Ghost, you intoxicate me. Holy Ghost, you intoxicate me. Holy Ghost, you intoxicate me. Holy Ghost, you intoxicate me.

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He is the answer you need. Tell him. 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

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The purpose for everything is to represent Him. To represent Him accurately, you need to see Him. There are some prayers you pray that you need. You cannot talk about Him if you have not seen Him. You can't represent Him if you have not seen Him. If you have not touched His grace, what will you be saying? The world is already noisy. There are those talking about Him not by His Spirit. How will you be different? You need to see. He needs to tell you. He needs to instruct you. He needs to lead you. You are not led by popular opinion. You are not led by fame. You are led by the Spirit of God. In these times we are in and we are going into, Gio Barriro told you about four, you'll be on your own. He says, in the last days, I will pour out. I often say, why do we only like to hold on to the promise of babies? Why do we like to hold on to the promise of prosperity? Why do we pray with that one? Why don't we hold on to the promise of His Spirit? He says, in the last days, He didn't say, I may. He says, I will. So there is an outpouring. And He says, on all flesh. I have said it. It looks like a joke. When your pet dog speaks the word of the Lord to you, then you'll be afraid.

He said, all flesh. Please, what is on a dog? Is it not flesh? I'm asking you. Is it not flesh? Didn't an animal speak in the Bible? Eh? When you refuse to take your place, your dog will prophesy. Your dog will prophesy. Then you will understand why you need to rise up. For those that like cat, when your cat says, thirsty in the Lord, because human being will not put their attention down to hear. You can't stop God. I know we've often heard that he can't do anything without us. I don't quite agree with that. If man will stand in his way, he will bypass man. Are you listening to me? He is God. He can't be tamed. Show me. He cannot be tamed. So if you are thinking, if I don't get up, he won't go do it without me. When the Bible says the rock will stand up, the trees, they talk of him. You say you will not talk. They say grow up. You say you will not grow. They say find spirit. You say you will not find spirit. Don't worry. Your cat will prophesy. My only consolation for you, or my only concern, is you might not live. Because if you see it, you might faint. And from there, die. Do you understand? Because it will be strange to you. It will be too much for you to take. So when they say to you,

need to see like you. I need to know like you. I need to talk like you. I need to look like you. I need to look like you.

hold hands. Look to Jesus. A lot of you, something will happen to you tonight. The Holy Spirit drives you to somebody. The work of the Holy Spirit is to drive you to somebody. The Holy Spirit drives you to Jesus. Jesus is the written word. So you are going to find yourself. It's not just about praying in tongues. You find yourself going into the word and searching. If you want to see, you want to know him, you search the scripture. Every time you engage the Holy Spirit, it takes you to Jesus. The Bible says his job is to glorify Jesus. And where it will take you is the word. So that your eyes can be open. If you find yourself praying in the Holy Ghost for long, he will take you to the Bible. If you find yourself singing in the Holy Ghost for long, he takes you here. Because if you don't know what he's written, remember the Spirit led Jesus into the wilderness. When he got there, what was tested from Jesus? What did the devil test in Jesus? He tested what is written, the word. So you cannot beat the devil by just crying. Are you listening to me? Are you listening to me? You can't beat the devil by just crying. When the devil came for Jesus, he came to test the word. He said, it is written. Maybe they say your angels will carry you. But Jesus, who is the word himself, said to him, come, you are not reading it complete. For everything you want to bring, I have made a provision to answer you. So the Holy Spirit will lead you to the word tonight. You find yourself at home searching the scriptures. You are thinking of those children. He has given you the children. Are you listening to me? Let me tell you, it's happening without your effort. Iwo koloma ba se. Onlo so gbogbo. Ninu ohun gbogbo. So is it the baby? Take your mind off. It is done. This time, next year, you will hold your baby. I did not pray. I only said the word of the Lord. And if he be God, let him do his work. I'm not God. I'm not the healer. I'm not the supplier of babies. He is. And he says, take your mind off it. He's raining them. There's a rain of babies. This time next year, Pastor Joseph, when they carry the babies, we will give Jesus glory. You know, you and I will not take the glory. Yes. So leave the babies. Go home. Search the word. You see this thing that happened to you, that you are scared, that he carried you from your seat and landed you on the floor, is to take you here. You'll find out that what happens to you is written. There's no sakamanje in our kingdom. There's no magic in our kingdom. This is the rule. This is the book. You don't read it, you don't grow. You can't even boycott it with music. So let's get our head straight. So if you're in church, you don't love the word, but you love worship, you have a problem. Are you listening to me? Hey, am I talking to people? Why are you not talking? I'm not saying what you like. If you're in church and you say, I love singing, I love worship in songs, but you don't love the word, when they are studying the word, you are sleeping, you have a problem. Because everything comes out from the word. That's why the music writer said, when the music fades and the whole street away, and I simply come, longing just to bring something that is of worth
that will bless your heart. And then he says, I'll bring you more than because for a song is not what? He likes songs, but he's looking for something more. You search. If your songs and your words can mean the same thing, your heart is saying it, your mouth is saying it, then it makes sense. If that doesn't happen, you are just singing.

for this night is a surgical work he wants to do in you, and he has done it, and you need to go and read the word. We are perishing for lack of knowledge. This generation likes music more than the word of God. Everywhere you turn, one new release, another new release. We don't even have time to chew one finish before another one comes. But when they say, let's come for a word meeting, sit down and learn of Jesus, we don't like it. We sleep. But I know Pastor Joseph loves the word. And that's why I love this house. And they said, come dress to meet your lover. Some people's dressing doesn't, but it's okay. Beyond the dressing, he sees the heart. That's what we've said. Your best is not what looks best. Are you listening to me? Your best is not what looks best. There is somebody that weighs it. Huh? There is somebody that does what? Weighs it. I'll leave you shortly. Can everyone in this place rise? Lift your hands and say, thank you, Jesus, for your love. No, thank you, Jesus, for your love. Thank you, Jesus, for your love. Thank you for loving us so much. Thank you for caring for us so much. Thank you for giving us all things that pertains to life and godliness. Before I spoke a word,

0: That's your love song to your lover. I leave you with that. Before I took a breath, you breathed your life. Think about what you're saying. You have been so kind to me. You will sing it again. Think about it. Any word we say without meaning doesn't make sense. If I spoke a word, you were. The lyric is Nana. What are you looking at me? You have been so good. You have been
1: so good.
0: You are talking to your lover now. You're not talking to me.

rejoice for the Lord. You don't understand. Did you listen to it? Before you were born, before they conceived you. So some of you that come and do Obasabi, before they gave birth to you, before you started speaking, he has spoken his word over you. He said you are his chosen, a royal priesthood, a holy nation. Now, did you know about that before you were born? But was the word there? So when I say rejoice, just again, wait. I don't like people that like, I don't know if it's the chair that is your problem. When I say rejoice, maybe should we check the dictionary for the meaning of rejoice? What is rejoice? No, don't. See, I don't like people that when I ask questions, they want to answer in English. What is rejoice? You know, you think you are rejoicing for me. But the same Holy Ghost is still here. You don't understand. You just sang a song. If you meant it, rejoicing should not be asked from you. If you understood what they did for you while you were yet a sinner, when they tell you to rejoice and bless him, you don't think it's

fogo!

0: Juneteenth. I know many people don't know what Juneteenth is. Let me give you a second so you can understand what Juneteenth is. In June 19th, all right, in 1865, everybody was supposed to be free, but there was some people who didn't know they were free. In Texas, the people of Texas, they didn't know slavery was over, so if everybody's not free, then nobody's free, amen? And so on July 4th, there were certain people who could not celebrate independence. Their independence came on June 19th. And so we can sit here and say, man, we love the freedom that we get to experience as believers, but there's certain people out there that don't have the freedom that we get to experience, and we want them to experience that as well. Well, in 1865, everybody needed to experience the freedom that they should have gotten, and they didn't get that. And so in this day and age, we want to celebrate everyone's freedom. We want to celebrate the reality that God created us equal, that we are all humanity, that we are all God's children, and we all deserve to enjoy the taste and see that God is good. Nobody should have that deprived of them. And so that's why we're here today. We're here to celebrate the reality that, man, God's people were set free. They were set free. Goodness and mercy pursued them, and they were set free. They were liberated, and that's something that we celebrate. If we can celebrate July 4th, we got to celebrate Juneteenth. And so, y'all, it's so much bigger than that, because we're not just celebrating days. We're celebrating that image bearers, people made in the image of God, could now taste and see how good God is, could now dance in the streets together, hold hands, and it wasn't complete freedom. It obviously takes a minute. But we're still here today to work toward that reality. We're here today to celebrate what our ancestors couldn't celebrate, right? And we're here today to celebrate a bigger reality, that even though some of us have been removed from slavery in an instant, that it sometimes takes a lifetime to get the slavery out of us. Sometimes that mentality still has to be removed from us. And there are people here today, black and brown faces, who need to believe that they are free, that they have the same rights, the same liberty that God has given everybody. And you know how they experience that? By love being demonstrated, by empathy being demonstrated, by graciousness being demonstrated, by everybody being treated as God's image bearers.
1: I remember when sin was sin. And I remember when wrong was wrong. And I remember when we all fell short and got back up much quicker than the fall.

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strength.

joy of the Lord and won't take it all. 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
1: 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We hope you have had a good night's rest. You are tuned in to Reflections, your daily devotion. Today, we will be reading from the first chapter of Paul's epistle to the Romans, verses 16 and 17 from the New International Version. Today's reflection is entitled, Great News. For I am not ashamed of the gospel, because it is the power of God that brings salvation to everyone who believes, first to the Jew, then to the Gentile. For in the gospel, the righteousness of God is revealed, a righteousness that is by faith from first to last, just as it is written, the righteous will live by faith. Christians, during this pandemic of the dreaded coronavirus, life has become so uncertain, caged in, depressing, and frightening. No one knows how long it will last, and no one knows when and where he or she will contract this disease, especially if one moves about in buses or trains or planes or visits malls and supermarkets. Let us suppose that I accidentally found a drug which miraculously kills the coronavirus and cures the disease. That would be really great news. Suddenly, the world would be a different place, with people moving about freely, without masks or sanitizers, without fear or anxiety. Why? Because now, if they happen to contract the disease, they could just take the miracle pill and get cured immediately. All the people already suffering from coronavirus, admitted in hospitals and even on ventilators, could just take the miracle pill and get cured. The best part is that it would be free and easily available. Also, one would need to take just one dose of it. Just imagine, a complete cure therapy at no cost whatsoever. Wouldn't that be the best news one could ever hear? It would be a miracle drug, an enviable possession. Christians, would I not be eager to tell everyone in the world about this medicine? Would I not be bursting with excitement and zeal to spread this news to every living person, wherever she or he might be? In the snow-clad mountains or deserts, in the valleys or mountains, in islands or in prison camps? I would broadcast it on radio, announce it on TV news channels, put posters and advertisements all over the world telling people that there was a newfound hope for mankind and that they should contact me to get this miracle pill. I would leave no stone unturned.

0: turned to tell everyone in the world about its power. We have had a greater news than this with us, and that's what prompted the Apostle Paul to write, "I am not ashamed of the gospel." Gospel means good news. He was bursting with enthusiasm to tell everyone the good news of Jesus Christ. It is an extraordinary message of God's powerful plan to rescue everyone who trusts in Him. Everyone, starting with the Jew and going on to everyone else in the world. So what is this good news? Jesus came to this earth and lived an ordinary life, walking, talking, teaching, preaching, but He did extraordinary things like healing the sick, giving sight to the blind, and making the deaf to hear and the lame to walk, casting out demons and freeing the captives from their addictions and slavery to sin. Jesus died on the cross but rose again from the grave to give us victory over Satan and spiritual death. By believing in Jesus, we have the free gift of salvation, which means we have been saved from going to hell and will now live with God forever. Jesus gives us new life, cleanses us of all our sins, and fills us with His righteousness. We can call ourselves righteous just because Jesus took our sins away. This is the good news of Jesus Christ. A person who puts his faith in Jesus will live a transformed life. Therefore, every Christian should feel that he has a miracle pill in his possession, which is the gospel of Jesus Christ. Jesus is the only way to put a person back on track and to tell him that all he had lost because of his sinfulness could be restored to him if he believed in Jesus. Jesus justifies us. That means we become just as if we had never sinned. Jesus gives us a clean slate and reconciles us to God. Friends, how can we forget that this good news is with us? How can we forget that this good news is the power of God that rescues mankind from sin? Should we keep silent about it? Shall pray. Merciful God, thank you for this wonderful gift of salvation. Lord, just as we jump for joy with the success in an examination or in acquiring a new job, may we be jumping with joy because of your matchless and unconditional love for us. Lord, help us to live every day of our life with determination to share this powerful good news with others. Please repeat this declaration after me. I declare that God has loved me so much that He sent His only Son, Jesus Christ, to die on the cross. I believe in Him and will not be condemned to hell, but will receive everlasting life. I possess this powerful message. I must make it known so that all mankind can receive eternal life. Be blessed. Have a great day.
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0: Imo, Jigawa, Kaduna, Kano, Katsina, Kebi, Kogi, Kwara, Lagos, Nasarawa, Niger.
1: On the day of Elu, she akura. Aeshina ke wangesha we adungu onu.

0: Psalm number 23, a psalm of David. The Lord is my shepherd, I shall not want. He makes me to lie down in green pastures. He leads me beside the still waters. He restores my soul. He leads me in the paths of righteousness for his name's sake. Yea, though I walk through the valley of the shadow of death, I will fear no evil. For you are with me. Your rod and your staff, they comfort me. You prepare a table before me in the presence of my enemies. You anoint my head with oil. My cup runs over. Surely goodness and mercy shall follow me all the days of my life, and I will dwell in the house of the Lord forever.
1: We bless you. Thank you, dear Spirit. Thank you, dear Jesus. Thank you, thank you, thank you. We enter your gates with thanksgiving and your courts with praise. We thank you because by you we offer the sacrifice of praise, which is the fruit of our lips, giving thanks unto God. Father, we honor you today. We come to lift your name on high.

Here we go.

O Lord, our Lord, how excellent is thy name in all the earth, who has set thy glory above the heavens. Out of the mouth of babes and sucklings hast thou ordained strength because of thine enemies, that thou mightest still the enemy and the avenger. When I consider thy heavens, the work of thy fingers, the moon and the stars, which thou hast ordained, what is man, that thou art mindful of him? And the son of man, that thou visitest him? For thou hast made him a little lower than the angels, and hast crowned him with glory and honor. Thou madest him to have dominion over the works of thy hands. Thou hast put all things under his feet, all sheep and oxen, yea, and the beasts of the field, the fowl of the air, and the fish of the sea, and whatsoever passeth through the paths of the seas. O Lord, our Lord, how excellent is thy name!

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Coming up next, Lapis LM Radio, teaching.

step prayer model with you all, and I just want to, like Randy said, it was a privilege being his assistant all last year. I've been a part of Global, went to the school for 2 years, then did the internship for 1 year, and was closely connected with it for a year before that. So it's been quite the ride. In fact, I was actually working for a large tech company as a project manager for about 5 years, and the Lord was drawing me to go to one of Global's schools. It was a three-week class, three-week intensive, in which in this 3 weeks they train you and they build you up. And so I thought I was doing God the biggest favor and said, God, I'll give you my 3 weeks vacation and attend this training course here at Global Awakening. And so I did the 3 weeks, and I feel like God tricked me, because I was led in to do a full year after that, and that required leaving my professional job that I was working, and then I did another year after that. So God really drew me into that, and I tell you what, I haven't looked back since. Amen. You know, in life, I mean, whether we're in ministry or whether we're in the marketplace, we're all ministers, amen? Yeah. On different areas of influence, we are all ministers. And so, you know, in life, you can naturally grow in greater responsibility, right? You work hard at your job, they'll give you more responsibility, you'll climb up the corporate ladder. But I tell you what, there's no greater honor than serving the King of Kings and Lord of Lords, amen? There's no greater honor than serving him. He is amazing. He's wonderful. And I thank Femi and his wife for all the hard work that you do, and the team here. Really, if I've ever met kingdom-minded folks, that's who they are. People have agendas, but amen. People have agendas, but when you have a kingdom agenda, how many of you know that that's what transforms? Amen. That's what brings transformation into a culture, into a nation. So love you both, and thank you for everything. I just got a couple of quick things that I want to bring to your attention. Some stuff, I don't know if you had a chance to visit the products that are over there. Very excellent resources for you to equip yourself and to grow in the things that God has for you. How many of you want to be effective ministers of the gospel? Amen. That's what we're here to do. Well, I'm sure that many of us can figure out many different things to do on this day, but you've decided to come here to equip and build yourself to be effective ministers of the gospels. So these are just some resources that we have to help encourage you in building up in that. This is a prayer card, which one has the five-step prayer model abbreviated. You can actually take it with you. And it has a deliverance model that you follow through. If you're leading someone through deliverance, there are various questions and things that you lead through. There's actually one gentleman that had this prayer card, and there was someone that needed deliverance, so he actually leaned down right beside him. He took this prayer card, put it on their chest, and took them through step by step, and he set that person free in Jesus' name. Amen. So that's over there at the resource table. This right here, the Central Guide to Healing, is by far one of my favorite books. I think I've read it maybe 6 or 7 times. And it's very effective in communicating the truths of walking in the supernatural, walking in healing. In fact, the last two chapters are very effective in the five-step prayer model and words of knowledge. So it's one of those resources that you want to have in your inventory or your book collection at home. This is a ministry team training manual. It's been translated, I believe, 17 languages, or probably more than that. But many folks take this and they use it as a training manual as they lead people through for ministry teams and such. And it has similar things in deliverance and what to do before entering into your prayer time, and just a really effective tool for people to go through and to run through. So if you want any of these, you can find these at the resource table in the back. Amen? Amen? Yeah. You all awake? Yeah. Are you ready? Yeah. Are you ready to receive from God today? Yeah. One of the joys of being a part of much of what Global does is it's equipping people
to be effective

0: ministers of the gospel. He's given apostles, prophets, evangelists, pastors, teachers to equip the saints for the work of ministry. Amen? He's given us these various offices to equip the saints. And so with that, we are all ministers. Like I said, in different capacities, whether it's in your church or whether it's in the marketplace, that God is sending us into various areas. There's areas that you have reached to that I don't have reached to, right? There's areas that I have reached to that you don't have reached to. So we need each other, but we need each other to be effective in all that we do. And so today, I'm just going to be sharing about the five-step prayer model. But before I start that, I'm going to start with a quick scripture, and then we can pray and get started. Many of us are familiar with the scripture. I just want to read it. It's John 14:12. John 14:12. And in John 14:12, Jesus is speaking, and he says, most assuredly, another translation is, he says, verily, verily, or amen, amen. Jesus is the only one that could say amen before he says something, right? Because everything he says is always true. Yeah, amen. He says, amen, amen, most assuredly, I say to you, he who believes in me, say believes in me. He who believes in me, the works that I do, he will also do. And greater works than these will he do, because I go to the Father. He who believes in me. You all say, he who believes in me. And he didn't say, the prophet that believes in me. He didn't say, the evangelist that believes in me. He didn't say, the person that's on the ministry team at church that believes in me. It says, he who believes in me. So I tell you what, if you believe in Jesus, you qualify for this. Does that excite you? That if you believe in him, that you qualify to do the same works that Jesus has done. The same works that he has done. He's not, how many of you know that there will not be a need for a healing anointing once you get to heaven? You don't need it anymore. Everyone is healed. Now's our chance to get our hands dirty and start being effective in the kingdom. To go lay hands on people to see the kingdom manifest itself. Jesus said, repent, for the kingdom is near. Everyone put your hands out like this. Jesus said, for the kingdom is at hand. He's saying it's within reach. It's within grasp. It's right next to you. And it's ready to be manifested through you. Amen? It's ready to be manifested through you. And so we're going to be discussing about how we go from believing to actually implementing the practical side of it. Before, but I don't know about any of you, but man, you've had that feeling like you really should pray for someone, but then you get that sick feeling in your stomach when you get nervous. Oh my gosh, what if nothing happens? What if they laugh at me? And you start thinking all these crazy things. Or where do I start at? You see, there's a person with need, and where do I start at? How do I take the reality of the gospel and make it practical on a Tuesday afternoon? Right? Or on a Saturday, or say while you're going out to dinner, how do you make this reality of the kingdom gospel practical and applicable in situations where you don't look weird and you don't make the other person feel weird, and in that same way you are able to minister? Amen? In Matthew 10, Jesus says, as you go, preach, saying the kingdom is at hand. He said, as you go, right? Jesus said, as you go. He didn't say, pray about going. He didn't say, think about going. He said, as you go, preach the kingdom is at hand. Heal those that are sick and raise those that are dead and cleanse those that have leprosy. This is what Jesus' mandate was to you and to me. Amen? This is his mandate to you and to me, to go out and to manifest this kingdom. Amen? All right. I have one question for you. Are you willing to be uncomfortable for the gospel? Are you willing to be uncomfortable for the gospel? Anyone here willing to be uncomfortable? How many of you know that Jesus modeled a very uncomfortable life? He lived a life that was not necessarily the most comfortable. People would yell at him. People would say he's from the devil. People would question his authority. People did all sorts of types of things. But I just want to tell you that if you're okay with being uncomfortable, that you are setting yourselves up to be used in a mighty, mighty way. Amen? A mighty, mighty way. I just want to tell you real quick a story. The first time I prayed for someone, I was in a shopping mall that was crowded full of people, and then there was a young lady there that had a cast on her ankle. It went down her whole ankle and her foot like a big boot, and she was walking. And I had that feeling, you know that feeling in your stomach, you just need to go pray for this person. You feel the Holy Spirit pushing you on, and you're making all these excuses, and then finally he took me to the place where I said, okay, you know, this is my moment. I've never prayed for someone I don't know before in public. I may make a complete fool out of myself, but I'm willing to be a fool for Jesus, amen? I'm willing to be a fool for him. So I go there, and the lady is with her boyfriend or her husband. I'm not sure who he was, but I said, hey, can I pray for your leg there? She says, sure. I'm thinking, okay, now my heart is beat. If my heart was beating faster, it's beating even faster now. I'm starting to sweat. I feel like everyone at the mall is staring at me. I feel like everyone's stopping and they're looking over. He's about to pray for her. They weren't. That's what it felt like. They didn't do that. So I go to pray for her. And so I get down. Her boyfriend is looking at me like, don't touch my girlfriend. I really just want to pray for her. So I put my hand on her foot, and just in a cracking voice, I said, God, please heal her knee. It was her ankle that was bad. It's like, God, please heal her knee. And as soon as I realized what I said, the sweat began to pour down even more, getting into my eyes. Like, I just wanted to crawl under a rock or get out of there. I didn't even have the heart to ask her if she got better or anything like that. But if I knew this prayer model, it would have helped me out so much more. It would have helped me be effective, helped it more practical, instead of having the sweat burn my eyes and me running out of there filled with fear. So it's very short. You can follow through taking notes, and I'm just going to touch on each point. And so you can apply this this five-step prayer model in a very different context. You can use it in the context of being a part of a ministry team at church, or you can use it out at the grocery store and you're in contact with someone there, or with a relative family member. You can use it in many different contexts. So this is applicable not only in the church, but it's designed for outside of the church too. Amen? Y'all ready? Okay, what I want to do is I want to read from Matthew 9, 17 and 18, and then jump down to 20 and 21. So Matthew 9, verse 17 and 18. It says, starting at verse 17, then one of the crowd answered and said, Teacher, I brought you my son who has a mute spirit, and whenever it seizes him, it throws him down. He foams at the mouth, gnashes his teeth, and becomes rigid. So I spoke to your disciples that they should cast it out, but they couldn't do it. Then, verse 20, skip down to verse 20. Then they brought him to me. And when he saw him, immediately the spirit convulsed, and he fell on the ground and wallowed, foaming at the mouth. And then, so listen to this in verse 21. So he asked his father, this is Jesus asking the father, how long has this been happening to him? And he said, from childhood. Now, what's very interesting about this is that Jesus didn't just jump right in and put his hands on the child. Oh, I know what that is. He didn't do that. The first step that I want to talk about is the interview. Everyone say interview. Mark, sorry, that was Mark. Mark, so if you're looking at Mark, it's not there. Mark. All right, so the first thing that we must look at is is the interview process, which it helps determine the root cause of the sickness. You're probing, you're seeing what actually is the cause of this. There can be many different things that cause sickness in a person's body. It could be a spirit of affliction. It could be sickness rooted in the soul. Maybe it's an unforgiveness, or maybe they're dealing with deep-seated anger in their life. Or it could just be natural causes that they are undergoing in their life. So this interview process helps you to assess what exactly is going on in this person's life, or what exactly is causing this sickness. Some of the things you may ask is, do you have a doctor's diagnosis of this? What have the doctors said about this? Did someone do this to you? Because many times when people have something that's done to them, they may be harboring an unforgiveness in their heart, and that unforgiveness could manifest itself in sickness. So you want to know, did someone do this to you? Have you released this person from this? Have you forgiven them? Or maybe it's a lifestyle issue. Maybe this person loves to do drugs on the weekend, and as a result of that, they have this illness in their body. So you want to know what the cause of it is. And you may run into people, and they may want to give you a long list, starting from age 12, of everything, step by step by step by step. And you want to, if that happens, you want to be respectful, but you also want it to be abbreviated just so that you have enough to work with that person. Because sometimes, if you will allow folks to open up about that, that you can spend 20, 30 minutes on that when you can spend 20, 30 minutes in prayer if that was the case. So the interview process allows you to assess and see what's going on with that person, to better minister to them and to deal with whatever, to address the ministry in the type of way that's needed for them. And so you also want to ask what the person needs prayer for. You never want to assume what a person needs prayer for. You never want to assume just because you see a person that comes up in a wheelchair doesn't mean that they want to necessarily be healed. But they may have something else that they want to be healed from. So you don't want to begin to assume people. Say, you know, you would ask them, what exactly do you need prayer for? What exactly do you need ministry for today? And so what I've noticed in my life is that in this interview process, it puts people at ease. You know, it's already kind of an uncomfortable situation for the person and for you, but in this place of connecting with them, it puts the person at ease. And it also begins to cultivate and develop a compassion in you. How many of you know that compassion is powerful? You begin to sense Jesus was often moved by compassion and would release healing for people. He would release healing in certain situations, deliver people because he was moved and stirred by compassion. There was a lady some time back that I'd often go and minister to the shelters and the women's homes and just go pray for people there. And I saw this woman there and felt to have a conversation with her, begin to talk to her. And she then began to explain to me the reason why she showed up here, reason why she's in this shelter. She had a master's degree, was a teacher at a major university, but her husband had left her, had issues in life. Her eyes began to reduce in being able to see. She began to lose her vision, and she had two really bad knees, really bad arthritis. And so as I began talking to her, my heart began to stir with compassion. It began to stir and stir and stir. And as I was talking to her, I feel this wave of compassion for this woman. I felt like this woman that I had met maybe 10, 15 minutes ago, I felt like she was my mother. Just looking at her eyes. And so at that place, the Lord released a faith, a gift of faith for me in that place of compassion for her. And so then I said, Let me put my hands on your eyes. I said, let me pray for you right now. I put my hands on her eyes, and I pray for her. I just said, I command these eyes to be healed in Jesus' name. Command them to be healed. And we prayed two or three times, And then after that point, I gave her a newspaper or something to check it out. And she begins reading it. She says, "Oh my goodness, I couldn't see like that before." And she's weeping. Tears are pouring down her face. Amen? Yeah. Tears are pouring down her face. And so what would have happened if I didn't have that conversation with her? I would have just had... See, in the kingdom, we don't move with pity. We move with compassion. Pity sees where a person is at and says, "Oh, I'm just so sorry. I'm really, really sorry for you and, you know, things the way that they are," and you just walk off. But compassion has a conviction that you are empowered to make a difference in that person's life. Amen? How many of you know that you are empowered to make a difference in someone's life? So in this time of interviewing, you begin to assess things that are going on. You know, one of the things is, how long have you had this condition? You know, it could be a few days, it could be a few years, it could be several years. And so that helps you know how long or when did this start to, when did this condition start to arise in you? And they say, "Okay, well, it started to happen about 5 years ago. Was there anything that happened at that time that could have triggered this sickness? Oh, maybe there was a divorce that happened, or maybe there was something that happened at that time." So again, this allows you to assess and look at what's going on with this person. And in addition to, it allows you to assess and see if that person has released someone else from, or if this person has unforgiveness in their hearts. Unforgiveness is a huge, huge hindrance in receiving healing in a person's life. So if that's the case, if you identify that, you want to lead them through a prayer of forgiveness to set them free. And I've seen it many times before where this person is harboring this unforgiveness, and you lead them through this prayer, and at that point you begin to see freedom and you see healing break forth in their life. The two is prayer selection. Say prayer selection. So now you've interviewed the person, you've assessed, you kind of see what's going on with this person. Now you're actually going to see, there's prayers of command and prayers of petition. There's prayers of petition, meaning asking or requesting of God, and there's prayers of command, commanding. Now one thing you have to know is that you're not commanding God. Y'all know that, right? You're commanding that body to come into alignment. You're commanding that body to come into wholeness and healing in Jesus' name. So it feels funny, it feels awkward saying, "I command this," but you're not commanding God. You're commanding the body. So there's two. There's requesting a petition, and there's a command as well. So we look at that, and so we definitely want to... throughout scriptures, it's more pronounced that we will see prayers of command where Jesus would command things. The disciples would command healing, command various things to break forth. And that is the most pronounced way throughout the scriptures, is this prayer of command. That's release and commanding. Again, we're not commanding God, we're commanding that body. Especially when it's a word of knowledge, if the Lord gives you a word of knowledge, you want to release it as a command. If it's an afflicting spirit, and we'll touch on this a little bit later, but if it's a spirit that comes and causes pain or sickness on a person's body, you want to command that as well too. If it's a curse, you want to command it. And all these are done in Jesus' name. So you look at the prayer selection, and then now you want to look. Now you want to commence in the prayer ministry time. So this is, you've interviewed, you identified the type of prayer that you're going to pray for this person, and now you're going to enter into the ministry time. And now if we look, continue down on verse 5 in Mark 9, when Jesus saw the people came running together, he rebuked the unclean spirit, saying to it, "Deaf and dumb spirit, I command you, come out of him and enter him no more." Then the spirit cried out, convulsed him greatly, and came out of him. So now Jesus assessed, he interviewed what was going on, and now he actually releases the prayer ministry time. He actually engages in the interview, and then he commands, and now he's involved in the ministry time. So some quick things that I want us to look at is when you're entering into the ministry time, you want to invite the Holy Spirit. You just want to invite him. Holy Spirit, I just invite you to come. I invite your presence. I invite you to come upon this and you would welcome him so that you're part, you know, you're co-laborers with Christ, right? We all know that we're laboring with him, God could easily do it on his own, but yet he's chosen us to do it with him. So know that when you go through this prayer model, number one, it's relational. Number two, it's not a formula. Don't treat this as a hard line formula, but this is just a model to help you follow through. Sometimes you may do it differently than others, but the most important thing, like Randy taught this morning, is to hear from God and obey what he's saying. Amen? That you're hearing from God and obeying. So you want to make sure this whole process is relational, that you're asking Lord, that you're inviting the Holy Spirit to come in the midst and to release his virtue and his power upon the situation. Another thing is keep your eyes open. Everyone say, I must keep my eyes open. Because you know what happens is you may have never seen anyone fall under the power of God underneath your hands, but you know, when you begin to fall, when you begin to invite the Holy Spirit and minister in prayer, you want to keep your eyes open, because sometimes people can fall forward and you don't want to get headbutt in the nose, right? It's probably not, because you'll be laying hands on yourself after that for healing. So keep your hands open. And also, you want to look at what God is doing. You want to see, is this person trembling? Is the power of God moving on them? Sometimes you can see heat. You can see the person's skin perspiring. Or you can see the power of God, and you begin to partner with what God is doing. So it's important that you keep your eyes open during this ministry time. And to be thankful. You want to thank God as you're going through this ministry time. That as you're going through, you want, even if it's the slightest improvement, I thank you, God. I thank you for your faithfulness. And you begin to thank him, and it brings room for increase. Amen. I remember growing up, anytime my mother would serve me, I'd say, thank you. She goes, here's another. Now, thank you. She'd give you another spoon. Thank you. She'd give you another one, right? So it's like the same thing. We're saying, thank you, thank you, thank you, God. And he's bringing increase, and you thank him for what he's doing at that time. Our prayers, we want to keep them relatively short. We don't need to be praying for their brothers and sisters and their grandmothers. We don't need to be praying for forever. We don't need to be praying forever. Right now we're focusing on this person that's right here in front of us. So you want to keep the prayers focused on the person, and so that allows the ministry time to be seamless, that you're not, your prayers aren't scattered all over the place. You're able to focus in on this person. So you want to keep them short, especially if you're out at the grocery store and maybe someone has never been prayed for before for healing, and you're praying for their past generations, and you're praying for their job, and you're praying for, you know, all this stuff, and you don't need to do that. You need to just keep it close or keep it condensed in that environment. If it's more of a ministry environment here, you have a little bit more liberty to move on from there. Take this person to a place of receiving, right? Take this person especially if it's a ministry line in church, or maybe even if it's out, this person has probably received prayer before for whatever it may be. And so this person is in front of you and they're saying, I believe, I believe, I believe. And you're trying to pray for them. You know, I believe, I believe. And they're confessing these things, which is important. It's good to confess. But right now, just tell them to receive right now. Just focus. Sometimes we get so wound up. People get wound up on receiving, and they believe that the healing is their responsibility. It's not their responsibility. It's God's. Amen? It's God's job to heal. It's our job to receive from him. So we take them to a posture of just receiving from God. Say, right now, I know that you've come here for healing, and you're contending for healing in your body right now, but just for a moment, just receive right now. You don't have to say anything. Just keep your eyes and your heart, or just keep your heart focused on your body right now, and let me know if anything is going on. It's important that you say, interrupt me in my prayer if there's anything going on. Let me know, because many times when people receive healing, they feel heat, or they feel tingling, or there's something in their body that they feel. And sometimes they feel nothing at all. But it's important that when you do, when they do communicate with you that something is going on, that we are partnering with what's going on in that person's body. Amen? That you should expect something. Say, I should expect something. That I want you to be confident that you will expect God to do something. It may not necessarily be a manifestation of heat or tingling. If he does that, that's great. But expect God to move when you go out to pray. Expect to see something. Expect for his mighty hand to move through you. Amen? Now, this is important. Just tell them to focus on their body. Again, we're looking at things when you're engaging in the ministry, the actual ministry time with the person. We want to deal with not only the symptoms, but the cause, right? We want to deal with not only the symptoms, but the cause. Sometimes we pray just for the achy jaw, but we're not praying for the issue in the tooth, or we're not praying for specific things. We may be praying for the sore back, but we may not be praying for the disc that maybe has slipped. So what can happen sometimes is we pray for the symptom goes away, but we never deal the root cause. And so that pain can come back in that person's body. It has the potential to. So we want to deal with not only the symptoms, but the cause. So whatever it is, this is the information that you get during the interview process, right? When you talk to them in the beginning, you interview them, you find out what's going on with them. And so at which case you know exactly what to address and what to speak to for healing. Y'all with me? All right. And now we get to stop and re-interview. You want to stop and re-interview. Right, because remember my story in the beginning when I prayed for that girl and then I just ran off when I had the sweat dripping in my eyes. I wanted to just bolt out of there, get out of there as quickly as I wanted. But I don't know if she got healed. I don't know if anything happened at all to her. So it's important that after we begin our ministry time that we're actually stopping and reassessing what's going on. Find out what's going on. Has the pain left your body? Has the pain decreased? Has the pain increased? You want to be able to know and gauge what exactly is God doing in this person's body. And so at that point, you also want them to involve their faith. Randy minister here a little bit later on today, he'll say, do something you couldn't do before. And so what that means is assess, do something, activate, get them to activate their faith as well too without injuring themselves. So you want them to activate their faith and involve them in the process that you're going on with. Many times what happens is, if you're praying for a person and there's an increased level of pain and they say, oh, you know, you're praying for me and the pain actually increased, it could be what is an afflicting spirit, which is a spirit that comes to cause pain. So it wouldn't be a pain that came naturally as a result of a car accident or something like that, but it could be a spirit that's causing pain in that person's body. So when you're so that's where it helps to re-interview that person. I was in Delaware in the States, and I did a conference, and a young girl had child arthritis, children's arthritis. I'd actually never heard of it until I prayed for a little small girl, and I prayed for her, and it was actually in her hip area. And you gotta love the candidness and the freeness of kids. You know, I prayed for her, and she's just looking at me. I said, has the pain left your body? She said, no. She couldn't even give me like a courtesy. Yeah, no thanks. You know, it's I feel like something's nothing. So I prayed for her again. I said, you know, is the pain, has the pain left your hip? She said, nope. She's still looking at me. And then finally I prayed for her for a few more minutes. And then I asked her what's going on. She said, yeah, well, the pain just moved from my hip to down to my thigh area, my upper kneecap area. I said, okay, I know exactly what that is. That's an afflicting spirit, because afflicting spirit will move throughout the body, and then you have to just kick it out of the body. I don't know why it moves. I'm sure somebody out there does, but I just don't know. It just moves throughout the body until it's finally kicked out. So as soon as I identified what was going on, I prayed for her again. It moved to her ankle. She said, it's moved to my ankle now. And I prayed for her the fourth time, and I said, I command you to get out of her body, you afflicting spirit, in Jesus' name. And it just, she said, it left. It's gone. Amen? So you know how to assess those things again in this re-interview process. That's why it's important to go back and see what God is doing in that person's life so you can partner with God. Had I not re-interviewed that girl again, who knows what may have happened. She may have just left with that same, with the arthritis in her body. But in this case, she was healed. God came and he touched her body. There's some key things that I want you to really focus on, is that as you're ministering to people, keep your main objective love, right? We're not going out to see how many people can get healed to be super Christians, right? We're not just doing this for ourselves. We're doing it to manifest the love of God, right? Because God's love can be manifested through his power. And when we see a demonstration of his power, we see a demonstration of his love. So there's something that Randy says that just stuck in me ever since I heard it. You know, you can pray for many people, and we're all contending for folks that we pray for with ailments, with sickness. We're contending that every person gets healed. But if you pray for enough people, you realize that every person that you're contending for may not have manifested their healing at that time. So you can't guarantee a manifestation of their healing at that time. But one thing you can guarantee is that person is loved. Amen? That you can, amen? That you can guarantee that each person senses and experiences the love of God in their life. Paul said, I am compelled, I am moved, I'm driven by the love of God. And it's the most powerful place that you could be at, is loving on people, making that the objective. So we love on people. We make the love of God primary and center in what we're doing. Another thing too is, you know, one of the things is when we're going on praying for people, this is especially, you know, outside of the walls of the church, many people are, we think, you know, if we pray for them and they don't get healed, you know, you pray for them and they say, look, I knew you were a liar. I can't get healed. You know, you liar. You told me I was going to, you know, I could be healed. But I tell you what, when you're out there ministering to people, they are so moved by the fact that you even stopped to look at them and to care for them and to love them. The fact that you even stop what you're doing in your day to address the need of this person will move them tremendously. I've prayed for many, many, many people out on the streets, outreaches, various places, and never once have I had someone come to me and said, you know, you said that you were going to pray for me, and they never were angry. They were always very thankful, even when they didn't receive a manifestation of their healing at that point. So the key question is that, you know, when do you stop praying? When do you stop praying? When they're healed, right? You stop praying when they're healed, right? Because we can actually pray them into healing by the power of God and then keep praying past it. And you're like, well, I've been healed 30 minutes ago, but you had your hand on my head praying, you know, in tongues over me for the last 20 minutes, but I've already been healed. So you pray when they stop, but you also are led by the Spirit. There's sometimes you pray and you just sense in your spirit that, you know, you just stop right here. This is a good stopping point for ministry time to this person. And it's important to be led in this place. Or if say the person's pain has been reduced and you're stuck at this place. And so you would just be led by the Spirit. Holy Spirit, do I keep on contending for healing in this person? Or do I encourage and bless this person and set them free? Another thing is too, if anyone is under medication, you don't want to tell them to stop taking their medicine. Tell them to go to their doctor and get checked out to verify the healing. Many people can get injured and hurt and all types of stuff and believe that that's faith by telling them don't take your medicine. However, it's also faith by going to the doctor and saying verify this healing. Amen? Does that make sense? So you want them to check that out if they're undergoing any type of medication. Last thing, okay? You have your post prayer. You've interviewed them. You've selected your prayer. Now you've engaged in the ministry time with them, and you have re-interviewed them after you prayed for them. You re-interview them, right? And after that re-interviewing process, you want to send them away, and you never want to say, hey, it's your lack of faith that you're not healed, because guess who's praying for them? You are, right? You don't want to condemn them in that place, but you want to encourage them. You want to maybe give them a scripture that encourages them. You want to bless them. You want to send them away with faith in their hearts, even though they haven't received their scripture. Tell them by his stripes that you are healed. And to believe that and to allow that truth to saturate your heart and not to be discouraged by it. Does this help anyone?
1: Yeah.
0: Does it help you? It gives you a practical way to be able to relate to someone. It gives you a practical way to be able to connect with someone and to release ministry. Because he's given, by virtue of the Spirit of God resting in you, you have access to many gifts. You have access to the anointing of God upon your life. So what I want to do is, we only have a couple of minutes. I want you to grab one person. Right, just grab the person next to you, and I just want us to go through an example run. You can make up an issue, is it foot or the shoulder, whatever. But I just want you guys to get up for a moment and just make yourselves uncomfortable. Right, we got to be okay with being uncomfortable. So the first thing is you just grab one person and you interview them. You ask them what's going on, and the person can make something up. And then after you ask them what's going on, you select your prayer. And then you begin the prayer ministry, and don't forget to re-interview them. Okay, I'm going to give you about a minute and a half, starting now. There's someone here that in the middle here that needs a partner. If you don't have one, this gentleman right here. Seconds, and then we're going to wrap in a prayer. Hallelujah.

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This is why we are here. He says, for we are not alone. We are not alone. See now, we have a cloud of witnesses and the spirits of just men, made perfect. Rwanda Montesa, Rade Dede, that sickness is leaving now. That addiction is breaking off now. Hula do. Ebane Swate. Come on, can you pray some more? Swada Dede Koseparata. 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

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You who are enthroned on high, glory be to your name, Lord God. We worship you. You dwell in unapproachable light. You are God. You are God. And you are wonder. And you are wonderful. Thank you. 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Yeah, you do me. Thank you, Jesus. Hallelujah. Hallelujah. Hallelujah. Somebody shout hallelujah. Clap for Jesus. 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Thank you, Lord. Thank you, Lord. Thank you, Lord.

0: Amen. 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
1: Amen.
0: We give God all the glory. I just want to pick up a few verses from John 14. John chapter 14. Do not let your hearts be troubled. You believe in God, also believe in me. This is Jesus speaking to his disciples. And I'm going to read a couple more. But let us hold this as we come into the miracle and healing conference with the Lord. Now, if you really know me, if you really know me, you will know my Father as well. This is verse 7. From now on, you do know him and have seen him. So I'm going to verse 10. Don't you believe that I am in the Father and the Father is in me? The words I say to you, I do not speak on my own authority. Rather, it's the Father living in me who is doing his work. Believe me when I say that I am in the Father and the Father is in me. Or at least believe in me. Believe on the evidence of the works themselves. Very truly, I tell you, whoever believes in me will do the works I have been doing, and they will do even greater things than these, because I am going to the Father. And I will do whatever you ask in my name, so that the Father may be glorified in the Son. You may ask me for anything in my name, and I will do it. And so the Lord wants us to

That's his desire, that our hearts are completely taken over by him. So his promise to us is that we will do greater things than he did. And he says, tells us why, because he's gone to the Father. And so he's given us the Holy Spirit. If we read on a little bit, we see that he's given us this, the when he goes to the Father, he releases the Holy Spirit to us, to be with us, to be in us for ourselves and upon us for others. And so when we come into agreeing with what he's saying, that we will do greater things, then we can see that this miracles and healing conference is going to be explosive. It's going to be like a deluge. Why? Because we're all in one agreement concerning what his purposes are. We're not wondering and doubting. There isn't the time for that. It is, this is what he's saying, and this is what's going to happen. And he tells us that he sent us the Holy Spirit to be with us. The Holy Spirit empowers us. The Holy Spirit is our greatest friend. The Holy Spirit leads us. And so we know. And he says that whatever we ask in Jesus' name, he will give to us. He will do it. So that the Father may be glorified in the Son. And so we're going to have this time today of going through the conference, thinking about it, giving ourselves to him. That's what today is about, very briefly, and knowing what teams we are. So may the Lord help us. May the Lord cause us to enter in such a way like never before, into such hearts in one place with Father God's heart, with Jesus' heart, with the Holy Spirit, that we be in one agreement, one alignment, that we may enter fully into the purposes for which the Father has called us this unto this. Thank you, Father God. Thank you, King of Glory. Thank you, Holy Spirit, for we've prayed in Jesus' name. Amen. Amen.

0: Dr. Sean. Thank you.
1: Okay, good evening, everyone. So I have something I want to share, and these are just my thoughts on when I was doing Bible study. And this is the story of Moses, when God called Moses. You know the story of Moses, after Joseph became the prime minister, he reconciled with his brothers, and their family moved, and then years, so many years later, like about 300 years later or thereabouts, you know, Moses came into the picture. And even though Moses was Hebrew, right, but he was brought up by Pharaoh's daughter, right? So, and how Moses killed one of the Egyptians, and then he ran away, and then after he ran away, he got married. So what I want to particularly share is just from the burning bush, right? So I'm going to be reading from Exodus 4 verse 10. Maybe I will read from 9. Exodus 4. Alright. So Exodus 4. I'll start from 8. The Lord said to Moses, if they do not believe you and you're not if they don't believe you and are not convinced by the first miraculous sign, they will be convinced by the second sign. And if they don't believe you or listen to you after these two signs, then take some water from the Nile River and pour it on the dry ground. When you do so, the water from the Nile will turn to blood on the ground. But Moses pleaded with the Lord, oh Lord, I'm not very good with words. I have never been, and I am not now. Even though you have spoken to me, I get tongue-tied and my words get tangled, which is where I want to particularly share. So I was reading this story, and you know, and I was like, well, Moses might have had a genuine, you know, reason for not wanting to go back to Egypt, to go back to Pharaoh. First off, he was a fugitive, right? He ran away, and then both the Israelites and even the Egyptians rejected him. So I'm trying to imagine his own predicament. Like, so he was, even though he was a Hebrew, right, he didn't really belong to them, because he was brought up as an Egyptian, but he wasn't. And then considering the situation where he ran, so I was just trying to understand. I was like, well, God, even you, if you look at this, you will see that Moses had a genuine reason, a genuine excuse for not wanting to go back to the place. First off, they were looking for him to kill him, and that was why he ran. And then now he's not even going back to plead, he's going back to challenge the authority, right? And then reading down to 11, the Lord asked Moses, who makes a person's mouth? Who decide whether people speak or do not speak, hear or do not hear, see or do not see? Is it not I, the Lord? Now go, I will be with you as you speak, and I will instruct you in what to say. And the notes I made, and I said, so what is our excuse, right? Like, what has God called you to do? What has God called me to do, right? And I don't think that, but I like to think that Moses was not deliberately trying to be disobedient or to rebel against God. I like to think that he was saying, but God, look at my limitations, look at my shortcoming, look at my background, look at my past, look at the things I've done. I am a murderer, I've killed somebody, I am not a very good person, right? Trying to show God his pattern and saying, God, if you should call anybody, I don't think you should call me. Perhaps there's somebody there, right? But the Lord is asking you that, what is your excuse right now for that thing that God has called you to do? What is your excuse? What is your limitation? What is your past? What is your track record? Right? Because God knows all of these things, and he still went ahead to call Moses. And so I just want to encourage you today that if God has called you to do something, to be somewhere, if God has put a dream in your heart, a vision in your heart, it doesn't matter what your excuses are or your limitations. We have to bear in mind that God is the one that knows the end from the beginning. He's the one that equips those that feel as if they don't have what it takes. God is the one that enable, right? So all you have to do is to surrender yourself and know that the God that knows the end from the beginning, the God that knows all things, that is sovereign, has seen all your past, your mistakes, your limitations, your insecurities, your uncertainty, your fear, your doubt, and he's telling you, come, I want to send you, I want to use you, you're the person I have destined, you're the person I have designed for this particular project. So what is your excuse? Perhaps it is not intentional rebellion at all. Perhaps it is fear. Perhaps it is the quiet awareness of your own limitations. But the one who formed you is the one who calls you. From the beginning, the call was never about your strength, your ability, or how much you know. It has always been about God. And I feel like the moment we're able to move our focus from what can I do by myself, what will people say, who do I know, how do I go about it, then the moment you begin to focus on God, the more you see how possible it is. The reason why we feel limited sometimes and why we doubt is because we're thinking, we're relying on our strength, on our knowledge, on our connections, on the people we know, right? But the minute you move beyond yourself, you're able to see that it was never about my strength in the first place. That's always been by the grace and the mercies of God to carry me through. Trust him where he leads you, for God will never send you where his presence does not go. And we heard God telling Moses, like, who even created the mouth? Who taught the man how to speak? Who is able to tell the mouth when to speak and know when to speak? Right? He told Moses, go, I'll be with you. So God is telling you that he will be with you. His presence will go with you. His presence has already gone ahead of you, and his presence will still be with you. So go, because he will not send you to where his presence will not follow you. And if your trust feels small, it's okay. If you're scared, it's fine. Do it afraid. All you have to do is just start with obedience. And sometimes obedience is simply choosing to move with God, even when your heart is still learning to trust, even when you're struggling, because your limitations were never the problem. The question has always been, will you trust the one who called you? Will you obey him? So I just pray that as you listen to the voice of God, that as God continues to put those dreams, those ideas, those things that look impossible in your life to do, that you remember that it was never about self-sufficient, that it has always been by the grace of God. For he will not send you where he will not lead you. And he will not lead you if his presence does not go with you. So I bless us with this verse. And I hope that this is an encouragement, that all you need to do is to obey God. And in the obedience, in deciding to obey God, comes the strength and the capacity to do that which God has called us to do. That is my exhortation. Thank you for listening.

We bless the name of the Lord, God Almighty, the El Shaddai, the all-sufficient God. I'll just read from Isaiah 54 to encourage us this evening.

Isaiah 54 says, "Sing, O barren, you who have not born, break forth into singing and cry aloud, you who have not labored with child. For more are the children of the desolate than the children of the married woman, says the Lord. Enlarge the place of your tents, and let them stretch out the curtains of your dwellings. Do not spare. Lengthen your cords and strengthen your stakes. For you shall expand to the right and to the left, and your descendants will inherit the nations and make the desolate cities inhabited. Do not fear, for you will not be ashamed, neither be disgraced, for you will not be put to shame. For you will forget the shame of your youth and will not remember the reproach of your widowhood anymore." I will just stop there. So what this scripture is encouraging us to do this moment is to be assured of the Lord's love, of the Lord's good intentions, of the Lord's faithfulness and tender mercies towards us. Scripture says that faithful is he who has promised, who is also able to bring it to pass. And so when we are received from God, it doesn't matter what's the current or what the current situation says. What matters most is that our Father has spoken and is able to do what he has said. So what should our attitude be in this time? Our attitude should be that of thanksgiving, thanking God for what he has promised, all he has said he will do, and then positioning ourselves, because we know that God who has promised will fulfill. It's just like the word of knowledge and how we encourage people to interact with the word of knowledge whenever it's given, especially when it concerns the person. We see that in the story of blind Bartimaeus, when the disciples went to him and said, "Be of good cheer, the master has called for you." So what are we to do? We are to be thankful to God, we are to be cheerful, because God has commanded and we know that he will do what he said. So with regards to the forthcoming Miracles and Healing Conference, which is barely a month away, God has first given us a theme for the conference, which is indicative of what he wants to do. He wants to bring a lot of miracles, a lot of healing, and hence the name Miracles and Healing Conference. So we are to rejoice and be happy and be ready and be thankful. Then take the instruction from Isaiah 54 verse 2, saying, "Enlarge the place of your tents, stretch out the curtains of your dwellings, do not spare." Since we know that God has given a sure word that this is what he wants to do, then we are not supposed to spare in spreading the word out, in enlarging the reach and the amount of people that this conference can bless. We are supposed to shout it on the mountaintop and say, "Our Father has said this is what he wants to do." When we do this, we are doing it in faith, knowing that our God is able to do what he has said he will do. As we prepare, as we spread the word, do not spare. I remember right now, Elisha, as I come to bring this to a close, Elisha and the Shunammite woman,
not the Shunammite, the widow of the prophet, you know, who was in debt. And he told her, what do you have in your house? She said, just a little oil. Then he said, go and borrow vessels. Do not borrow a few, you know. And she, knowing that God's word from the mouth of the prophets would not fail, she borrowed until there were no vessels to borrow again. She borrowed vessels that contained oil enough to pay off her debts and also leave sufficient oil for them to live on, for her and her sons to live on. So imagine the prophet that said, go and borrow vessels, and she just borrowed only one or two. She has just limited her miracle and her blessing. So I just want to encourage us this evening not to limit the outpouring of God that we can see. So God is like this ever-running tap. Just for example, if we bring a spoon or a cup, that is what we can get. But if we bring a bowl or we bring an ocean, God is able to fill it to overflowing. So I pray that as we go out, the Lord will bless every of our efforts to spread this word, to strengthen our stakes, to expand to the right and to the left, to expand this announcement even to the nations, so that what he has said he will do, we shall see an abundant fulfillment of it, in Jesus' name. Amen.

are rebuilding the ruined walls. You are reclaiming your design. You descend as fire to purify. You are reclaiming your works. You prune as the thistles and the thorns fall away, so we may produce good fruit. For the harvest is here. The Lord has said it, and He has done it. You have said it, God.

Just one more time, place your hand on your chest as you sing it. Say, Shalom is the Prince of Peace. Shalom, you are welcome in this place.

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1: Is voluntarily on staff as the kingdom pastor at the Holy Trinity Church, Swiss Cottage, London, United Kingdom. She's also a member of the Nigerian Chaplaincy in London, United Kingdom. When she is in Nigeria, Dr. Mrs. Mina Bajomo is voluntarily on staff as the Kingdom Pastor at the Holy Trinity Church. Mina Bajomo is voluntarily on staff as the Kingdom Pastor at the Holy Trinity Church, Swiss Cottage, London, United Kingdom. She's also a member of the Nigerian Chaplaincy in London, United Kingdom. When she is in Nigeria, she worships at Our Savior's Church, Lagos. She's devoted to helping people experience His goodness through worship, surrender, and responding to Papa's extravagant love. She encourages people to be emboldened by the Holy Spirit and to walk in all that Jesus accomplished on the cross. She is powerfully used by God in prophetic intercession, spiritual warfare, inner healing, and physical healing. She is given to the pursuit of the study of the Word and intimacy with Papa. She has a PhD in biochemistry and has lectured in universities in Nigeria and Namibia. Mina has been married for over 30 years. She has 4 amazing children, Oreoluwa, Olatundun, Olufolarin, Olabisi, and 2 granddaughters, Deborah Iretioluwa and Hazel Oluwadamilola. The children all love the Lord and serve in the ministry in various capacities. Please make welcome Dr. Mrs. Mina Bajomo.
2: Thank you very much. Please be seated. Please be seated. I don't think I'd heard that one. My assignment is very little this morning. I'm just here to do some foundational preparation for the other speakers as they come along. And please forgive me because sometimes I will call our Lord God, our Heavenly Father. I'll sometimes call Him Father God. Sometimes I'll call Him Papa. Sometimes I'll call Him, I think those are the 2 names. And then I'll talk about Jesus and then I'll talk about Holy Spirit. So do follow where I'm going. So it's so lovely to see you all. Your faces look so, so beautiful from up here. And Father God has mighty, amazing things for you over these next 2 days. When I was praying about this conference,

Lovely. Can we get some of the passages up? Is that going to be possible? Now may the God of peace himself sanctify you completely. And may your whole spirit, soul, and body be preserved blameless at the coming of our Lord Jesus Christ. This is just to say that God is interested in every part of you. Your body, your soul, your spirit. Now, when the name of this conference is called Kingdom Invasion. So we want the realities of heaven to invade this earth. Now, there are all sorts of things that tend to invade a place. You could have a farm being invaded by locusts, and that way you get all your crops destroyed, and that's awful. So something could be invaded by good or by bad, but it simply means something is completely taken over by the invader. So what we are saying is that we're tired of the status quo on earth, where there's so much violence, where there's so much lack, where there's so much sickness, diseases, there's so much oppression, so much that's causing pain in our hearts, so much that's causing us not to enter into the fullness of what Christ has gone to the cross for. And we know we don't have lack in heaven, do we? We know we don't have diseases. We don't have sickness. We don't have oppression. We don't have all those in heaven. And so this conference over the next 2 days, it's about drawing down from heaven onto earth the realities of that kingdom. Now, while I was praying for this conference, the word the Lord gave me for Kaduna is from Song of Solomon. Chapter 2. Are we going to be able to get that up? Verse 8. So Song of Solomon. And if you have your Bible, please follow. Oh, it's up there. Okay, lovely. It would be nice if I can see it as well. So please follow so that you can read it more at home, because it's a word the Lord gave me for Kaduna. I'm only going to try and explain a bit of it here, and I would need you to go into it, war with these words before the Lord, okay? So I'm reading chapter 2, verse 8, Song of Solomon. I know it's a part of your book that a lot of people don't even know that this book exists. It has 8 chapters, and it describes passionate love. Describes relationship, covenant relationship, and love. Those two words are very commonly used in this. Love that is so passionate, extravagant, persistent, unconditional. That's the type of love our Father God knows. So I'm reading from verse 8. Now, it's written like a bridegroom. We are the bride of Christ, okay? So we are like the Shulamite woman. And then King Solomon is the one going after the Shulamite woman. The analogy could also be Father God, Jesus and the church, okay? Father God and the ecclesia, the church. I read, the voice of my beloved. Behold, he comes, leaping upon the mountains, skipping upon the hills. My beloved is like a gazelle or a young stag. Behold, he stands behind

a wall. He's looking through the windows, gazing through the lattice. My beloved spoke and said to me, "Rise up, my love, my fair one, and come away. For lo, the winter is past. The rain is over and gone. The flowers appear on the earth. The time of singing has come. And the voice of the turtle dove is heard in our land. The fig tree puts forth her green figs, and the vines with the tender grapes give a good smell. Rise up, my love, my fair one, and come away. Oh, my dove, in the clefts of the rocks, in the secret places of the cliff, let me see your face. Let me hear your voice, for your voice is sweet and your face is lovely." And the brothers then said, "Catch us the foxes, the little foxes that spoil the vines, for our vines have tender grapes." Now, this is a book that you read and then you go before the Lord to explain to you what you're reading. In fact, sometimes it looks like it's something that shouldn't even be in the Bible. But who knows that everything that the Lord has put in the Bible was put there for a very, very good reason. Now, when it says, so let me explain what, how the Lord explained it to me. And like I said, you will have to take this before the Lord. When it starts in verse 8, with the voice of my beloved. And so this is the call, the voice, Jesus, the call he's put on us here. The call on our lives. The call on our churches, corporately, individually. And then it goes that, "Behold, he comes, leaping." And that's the excitement of our Lord God, leaping upon the mountains, really excited because he knows the potential, the giftings he's put in all of us. And then he comes and he's standing and waiting for us. We have put up walls. And so he has to wait behind our wall. We haven't given him direct access to our hearts. Things have happened. Experiences have happened to us that has made us put up walls in our lives. Things have happened that have caused us to be depressed, be oppressed. Things have happened that have made us offended at people around us and sometimes at God. Expectations have not been met. And so we've put up walls to protect ourselves, to protect our hearts. But we forget that when we put up walls, we also are barring God from having direct access to our hearts. We have left out the lover of our soul. Yes, it is our protective mechanism from betrayal, from rejection. But he wants to come in. Some of our hearts are covered with past hurts. We are chained in bondage to past experiences, and
we can't seem to be free. And he's waiting patiently for us to open up for him, for us to respond to him, how he wants our response. And then he says, my beloved, he says, rise up, my love, my fair one, Kaduna, and come away with me. He's desiring intimacy. He says that the winter is past. There are four seasons in Europe. And winter is the darkest season, where everybody just stays indoors as much as possible because it's so cold. But he says that that time is past. The old is gone. He says it's a new day. We got the word new so many times when we were praying for this conference. It's a new day. It is spring, he says. Spring is when you see new shoots coming up. When you see little flowers, plants just shooting up on the ground. And so he asks, the rain is over and gone. The flowers appear on the earth, meaning there's a blossom coming. In the winter, you don't see any because there's so much cold, so much snow. Usually, they're covered. But now they can start to blossom. The time of singing has come. And the voice of the turtle dove is heard in this land again. Hallelujah. The fig tree puts forth her green figs. And the vines with the tender grapes. And so you're seeing fruits on the plants again. Give a good smell. Rise up, my love, my fair one, and come away. Jesus acknowledges that it hasn't been as we would have desired. It hasn't been what we would have wanted. But he says, look around and see the changes and enter into the new that he's doing. Flowers represent beauty. He's desiring to give us beauty for our ashes. When we remain behind the wall, we can't see it's a new season. The spirit of fear holds us down, keeps us locked up. Fear is not from God Almighty. The enemy's strategy is always to keep us paralyzed in our fears so that we aren't able to respond to the call on our lives. You notice that there are a lot more worship events these days in our churches. Jesus is calling us into a place of intimacy. Into me see. Into my heart see. Jesus wants to see into your heart and for you to see into his heart. He says, come away with him into the secret place. And in the secret place, his greatest desire is to hear your voice. What are you thinking? What are you saying? What is going on in your heart? God is the embodiment of perfect, flawless love. Love always seeks the best for the other. God's love is sacrificial. God's love is conditional. God's love is extravagant, over and beyond anything you could desire. That's why the first commandment is to love God with what? All our hearts, all our soul, all our strength, and all our mind. We find this in Matthew 22, 36 to 39.
Deuteronomy 6 to 5. Chapter 6, verse 5. Remember that he first loved us. Remember that he lavished his love on us. He called us when we were still sinners. Such was his love. And love always causes you to give. And he gave his son to die on the cross for us so that we could enter in. Remember that love always has to be responded to. Yes, in our culture, we're not very good with love. We are not very good. It's not a cultural thing. We do respect. Is that true? We do respect. We respect. But we don't know about this unconditional love. Sometimes we take it to be having to earn somebody's love. We take it to mean being used or so by somebody. We're not very good at it because it's not in our culture. But the Lord wants to teach us how to love as we draw near, as we let him take us. He says, come away with me. And so love has to be responded, first has to be received and then responded to. Because if I give you a gift, unless you receive it, it doesn't belong to you. Unless you receive it, you can't do anything with it. And so sometimes the walls we have put up has caused us not to be able to receive the love of God. And so we always say that we have a love tank inside. And sometimes it's empty, like the Samaritan woman at the well. And so we need to come into a place where our hearts learn to engage with God's heart. I can be dancing and praising God, but my heart has not engaged with his heart. My heart could be far away. My heart could be wounded. And so what shape are our hearts in? Verse 15 speaks of catching the little foxes. There are no giants in the land as such. There are foxes. The foxes of unbelief. God, this has happened so many times. I don't believe you. Distrust. Those are foxes. Things that have happened to keep us away. To keep our hearts away. Hardness of heart. Fear. We are terribly hurt by betrayal. Somebody has betrayed us. Disappointment. And so I'd just like us to learn, get to know one or two things about forgiveness. Because when we talk about forgiveness, we're not saying that the person didn't do wrong. That's never it. We're not saying that the person shouldn't be punished or something. We're not going there at all. All we're saying is that you want to let go of the person because as long as you hold on forgiveness, you're holding on to the person. Now, when you are able to forgive, you're letting go of the person and you're moving out of the way so that God has access to the person and you can be on your own with the Lord. The Lord taught about forgiveness. He actually made us pray it in the Lord's Prayer that, Father, forgive me as I forgive others. And so what we're saying is, if I don't forgive others, Father God, don't forgive me. The Lord also taught in different stories about forgiveness and how many times we should forgive, which was uncountable by the time you do the multiplication.
The Lord taught about forgiveness in a story, in a parable in Matthew 18, where there was a servant who owed the master and a large sum of money, and the master forgave him. And then he turned around and found a fellow servant who owed him a little fraction of that money he was forgiven for. And he wanted to strangle him and put him away. And when the master heard about it, he was very, very upset and said to him, "But I forgave you. Aren't you able to do that for your fellow man?" And then the master said something. He said they should put him in jail. And so the Lord is looking to us to let go and let God. To step out of the way and let God have a direct line to whatever it is we're holding on. Because there's so much he wants to put in our hands. You don't want to have your hands full of unforgiveness and bitterness and all those things. It means you get relieved of the burden. Sometimes forgiveness is described as drinking poison and waiting for the other person to die. It's like closing a door and no longer giving access to the enemy. You're saying, "I choose to give grace." I choose. It's a decision you are making to do what the Lord wants you to do. And so we'll just, in the quiet of our hearts now, just ask the Lord. Two questions. First of all, remember the Lord says, "My sheep hear my voice." Does everybody know that? And if we do this and you don't hear anything, try it again at home. But I'd like you to ask Jesus, what do you like most about how you made me? And just listen. Just say the sentence, moving your lips, and then listen to what he says to you. So Jesus, what do you like most about how you made me? And then listen for what he tells you.

And then the second question is, Jesus, who do you want me to forgive today? Could you show me the face of the person or the name? Could you show me the face or the name of the person?

And so let me lead you, for those who have gotten a name or face of a person, let me lead you in a simple prayer to forgive the person. Dear Jesus, and you can say this quietly, but move your lips. Dear Jesus, today I choose to forgive, and you put the person's name in, or the names in. I repent of having held them in my heart. I no longer want to hold them captive. I no longer place any debt on them. I forgive them. And as you, and we know, Jesus, that when we forgive, you pour out your forgiveness on us. And so just open your hand for the Lord's forgiveness to come down on, in you, into your heart. And so I let, put in the names, so go.

And I ask you, Jesus, to give me something in exchange. And see what he gives to you.

Just show me with a wave if you have finished doing that transaction with the Lord and if it was good. Thank you. Thank you. I see some hands waving. Well done. Thank you. Thank you very much. Now, in the same way, let's just break fear off this place.

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I repent for partnering with fear. I forgive the person who first introduced fear to me. And so as I hand fear to you, Father God, what do you give to me in exchange?

Thank you, Father God. Just wave to me if that was useful. Good, good, good. And then let's do the last one. Let's quickly ask Jesus, is there a wall up in my life? Did I build a wall up to rejection or a wall up to disappointment or betrayal? Is there a wall up in my life? And listen for Jesus to say yes or no. And then ask, Jesus, is it safe for me to bring this wall down? Jesus, is it safe for me to bring this wall down? And if Jesus says, no, it's not safe, then stop the prayer now. But if he says, yes, it is safe, then I want you to ask the next question. Jesus, who do I have to forgive for building this wall in my life? And then quickly forgive the person. Jesus, I forgive so and so and so that caused me to build this wall.

And then say, Jesus, could you give me a weapon to pull this wall down now? And wait and see what he gives to you in your hand. And then say, let's now give Jesus permission to bring the wall down using that weapon. Jesus, using the weapon, and you say what weapon you got, I ask you, and then we're going to make a loud clap at the end of the sentence. Jesus, using this weapon, I ask you to bring this wall down, and you clap. That's okay. It was just one clap. And then see what happens to the wall. Does it come down? Is it shattered? Now, if it comes completely down, say, thank you, Jesus, for bringing the wall down. Will you help me to remove the rubble? And will you come and get me from behind the wall where I have been? Now, if it came down halfway, I want you to just go back to the step and say, Jesus, who do I have to forgive again for putting this wall up? And then, Jesus, I ask you, I give you permission to bring the wall down. And then see whether it comes down. And then ask Jesus to come and bring you from behind where you have been out into the open. Thank you, Jesus. Thank you for what you're doing all over the room. Thank you, Jesus, for hearts that have been open to you, for you to do a deep work. Thank you for taking our pain, our hurts, the offense, the bitterness, the fear. Thank you, great and mighty God. In Jesus' name we've prayed. And everybody said, amen.

0: Psalm number 23, a psalm of David. 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He restores my soul. He leads me in the paths of righteousness for his name's sake. Yea, though I walk through the valley of the shadow of death, I will fear no evil. For you are with me. Your rod and your staff, they comfort me. 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
2: Indeed, to God and the highest, it's wonderful to be with our listeners once again. I trust God that you've had a wonderful week and God has been able to keep us. As we proceed this afternoon, I trust God that God's going to do all something in our midst as you listen to us. And that we have someone very full of grace, lovely, full of inspiration and the Holy Spirit of the ministry of God, and I trust God that you all will be blessed out there in the name of Jesus. Before we move forward, I just want to look at the scripture from Psalm 113. I believe it will bless you. I will praise ye the Lord, praise ye, O servant of the Lord. Bless his name. Bless the Lord at all time and forevermore. We also bless the Lord all time, forevermore. No matter the circumstances, no matter what you find yourself, have this assurance in your heart that God is always in control. There's nothing that is bigger than Him. Once again, I welcome our listeners to Young Star Praise. This program is proposed for upcoming and performing artists to give them a privilege, to give them a platform to minister, to perform what God has placed in their hearts. So I trust God that if you're an artist here and you're looking for a place to express what God has given to you, you are welcome and God bless you. By grace of God, I have somebody in the house, a woman of grace. Just stepping into the studio, I heard her voice. I was almost being raptured, and I have to think, God have mercy, I've not fulfilled my purpose on earth yet. Amen. This afternoon we have somebody special, as I said, Olufemi Global.
3: Olufemi Global.
2: Yeah. Welcome, ma.
3: Thank you very much.
2: How are you, ma?
3: I'm doing so great. God is faithful. Thank you. And it's a pleasure being here.
2: God bless you, good. Please can our listeners out there know a little about you.
3: Okay, my name is Olufemi Lola Alade Ojebi, and my stage name is Olufemi Dobo. I'm a mother of two and I'm married, and I've been doing music for quite a long time now. Basically, let's just say professionally for about 12 years or 15 years, if I may say, because I've actually been doing it for a very long time. And I released my first album in 2014. It's titled Seasons, and everything then, it's been from going from one ministration to another, blessing lives and all of that. And afterwards, Recently, I'm working on releasing another album titled Koinonia, and which means a fellowship, a time of intimate fellowship with God. And then that's because most of the songs are, you know, all the songs God gives me, they come from a place of intimate fellowship.
2: Amen. Don't worry, it comes
3: from
2: wow.
3: Thank you.
2: Well, you can listen to us just pouring out from the river of living water. The Bible says, "Of your belly shall flow rivers of living water." You see, if I don't really break her, she will just continue like that. Amen. Because she has the stuff in her. You're welcome now.
3: Thank you very much.
2: So I think

0: what led you on.
1: Mm-hmm.
0: So, what led you to cross the year?
1: That's a very deep one. When I was very young, I'd been in the choir in the children's church. And then, you know, when I became a teenager, I joined the teenage choir, and I was made to head the choir back then in my home church. And I kept listening to this lady, Benita Okoje, I don't know if you know her, that used to sing back then. And then I just used to feel that, I feel like I have a grace to do something like this. So, and as time went on, I kept doing what God would ask me to do in the teenage church. And as I began to grow, to become an adult, I just found out that every time I was at home or I was alone, songs would just, you know, swell up from my inside. And I'll begin to sing those songs. And they were original to me. I would take a pen, I'll pen them down. My mom would keep saying, "You like shouting, you like shouting." You know, and from there, yeah, I would laugh about it, but then I would sing, and then she would say, "Wow, who wrote that song?" I would say, "It's mine." She would say, "Wow, you wrote this song?" You know, so it just kept on like that until one day I heard God clearly, you know, in a vision, and He showed me myself on an international platform, ministering to the people of God.
0: Wow.
1: You know, and then...
0: So is that why you answer Global?
1: Also with Global. Kind of, maybe, yeah. So that showed me that vision, and then after that, yeah, I've been confirming it from the mouth of, you know, many people. Bible says out of the mouth of two or three, the truth is established, you know, and then, you know, many other people have confirmed the grace of God over my life in gospel music. So, but aside that, because of the vision, I kept working on it, and then God kept revealing Himself more to me, like He would want me to sing out to Him, to sing to Him in the nations, and sing His praise, you know, all around the nations. And that was the mandate He gave to me, and that was what actually brought me into gospel music.
0: Amen.
1: Thank you.
0: So how do you feel to be calling gospel music?
1: It's an honor. It's an honor because I think it's a lot. I think it's a lot on my head, because working for God is not a small thing, and that's the truth. So I regard it as an honor and a privilege to be counted worthy enough to sing His praise. Yeah, that's how I feel about it.
0: Amen. So while you're speaking, you said writing songs when you were a teenage.
1: Yeah.
0: And you've written so many songs.
1: Exactly.
0: You even said you had an album.
1: Oh yes, I
0: so can I hear album. A song from your album?
1: Okay, the one I released before?
0: The one you released or the one you're working on?
1: Or the one I'm working on.
0: Okay, the one you've released before.
1: Okay, the one I've released before.
0: Yeah.
1: Okay, there's a song that says, "Olorun Iba," Gina. This is

0: Thank you.
1: What the meaning of this? Because to me, you are speaking from.
0: Yeah, so it just means the God of time. He's a God of time and season. And that we reverence him because he's the only one who holds the time and the seasons. So there's a time to laugh, there's a time to cry, there's a time. That's what the scripture says in Ecclesiastes chapter 3, verse 1. There's a time to sow and there's a time to reap. And then we're just giving reference to this God who holds the time and the seasons.
1: I believe to somebody that is dispraised, that feels if our time is over. You just heard the song is ministering to you. The time of tears is over. Specifically, yes, the time of tears is over. Strengthens your feeling of joy.
0: Amen.
1: That's just what the song talk about. Exactly. When you reverence God, he turns things around.
0: Mm-hmm.
1: He says, seek those that worship him in spirit and in truth.
0: Mm.
1: So I don't know what your passing through, but you just heard from Global. You just heard from Anna. And I believe that God will set you your
0: kids in the name of Jesus.
1: You're welcome, ma'am.
0: Thank you very much.
1: She did not come in alone. She came with somebody so special. In fact, I don't know. If I look at his face, I'll say maybe it's my senior brother or my junior brother, but I don't know. But one thing I know from today, we are brothers.
0: Yes, sir.
1: Amen. We are covenant brothers, yes, in Christ.
0: Yes,
1: amen.
0: Yes,
1: she came in with someone special, so special. A professional keyboard instructor. What baffles me as the spirit I see in very humble spirit. Guess who he is? Amen. Do you want to know?
0: Yeah.
1: Okay, I believe our listeners are eager to know. He's our husband.
0: Yes.
1: Amen. Welcome, sir. It's so nice to meet you.
2: It's a pleasure.
1: Amen. Your name, sir, please.
2: My name is Ayotumi Aladiyejemi.
1: Ayo, Mr. Ayo. Welcome. Yes. Amen.
0: Thank you.
1: If you see his face, you'll see my face. Well, if you want to see me, you can see me. You're welcome.
2: Thank you so much.
1: We're so happy to have you here. God bless you for standing by us. Talking to some husbands and some wives here, there's nothing that's as beautiful when your wife has a vision and you stand by her. Your husband has a vision and you stand by him. I've seen so many women of God that cried to me and said, I have this passion to sing, but my husband will not permit me. I tell the husband, join us to fulfill what God has deposited in us. So you can see it here. From the moment I came here, I felt God. And I believe you listening to us, you're feeling God. God bless you for being here. I appreciate you so much. Back to you, Ma.
0: Thank you.
1: So that song you sang.
0: Yeah.
1: It's a nice one.
0: Thank you.
1: It's in your album.
0: Yes, the album I released in 2014.
1: Is that your best song?
0: That's not my best song because I have so. In fact, I think all the songs are just best. That's how I would like to say it.
1: All right.
0: Yes, yes.
1: So I believe we hear more.
0: But you know, naturally, it gets better and better as God takes us on the journey. So I believe that the new album coming out this year would, you know, I kind of like say it would be better than 2014, obviously.
1: Because the Bible says, as we behold him, our lives have been transformed from glory
0: to glory.
1: And we are going backward. It's not God that is wrong.
0: Mm-hmm.
1: That means our relationship with him is all right.
0: You're correct, sir.
1: So I am looking for the next one, and I know the
0: Yes.
1: Amen. You're out there, just watch out for her. Amen.
0: She
1: has fire in her bones. You're welcome.
0: Thank you.
1: I'll ask this question. I believe our viewers too want to. Their listeners are eager to hear.
0: Okay.
1: Amen.
0: Yeah.
1: Have you been tempted for once to go out of gospel to secular, to full secular music?
0: I've never been. Fortunately, let me be very open. I think it's because I was born into the Christian family and my parents are pastors, and over the years, I have known no other person than God. They've pointed me to no other one but God. And so, you know how the Bible says, train up your child in the way you should go? And so for me, God has taught me that serving me pays. And I've seen him do it several times. I've seen him come through for me. So I do not really see myself doing anything in the secular, and I've never thought of it. Yeah. Even when people were telling me to go for Project Fame and some of the secular competitions, music competitions, I just have not had a very strong leading in that regard. So I'm not one there.
1: I thank God for your life. It's awesome. While she was talking about Project Fame, I remember back in those days when we had this music competition. I forgot, but I remember. By the time we went into it, the first person that got one, we're supposed to win, me and Shafiki. But the second one that won were P-Square. And that's how they swept them. I told you they were thinking of the music. But at the end of the day, Square, if I begin to call your name from just a year now, you'll be surprised.
0: Wow.
1: So I thank God for your life that you stick to Christ. You are out there, you are tempted, you feel there's no sponsor, there's no this one, there's no that. Some of those things are excuses. I thank God for our life. I was also born in the church, and I keep saying it. I have not been tempted one day to sing secular music for what? What the Bible says, what will it profit you if you gain the whole world and lost your soul? So it's not just about the world, but it's all about Him. You know, there's a song that says, it's all about you, it's all about you, Jesus.
0: Mm-hmm.
1: And we just pray for Him and Him alone.
0: And that might also, this might also encourage someone that, you know, God says, allow me to pay you. Allow me to pay you. If I pay you, it will be that which, the testimony will be that of kingdom prosperity that lasts long. So for me, that's been an anchor. So if you're tempted to do secular because you're thinking, how do I blow, in quotes, the way they call it, blow, how do I blow, how do I, you know, I think you just need to spend a lot of more time with God in fellowship, and He will begin to reveal Himself to you, and you would understand that it pays you to stay put with Him.
1: It pays to stay put with Him. Amen. That's the word for somebody out there. If you're discouraged, you want to give up. It's not only your art, it's even your business. You see, it's not working in your career, it's not working in your education, it's not working. Just keep it in. And He will give you that desire of your heart. God bless you, ma'am.
0: Amen.
1: Who is your mentor? In music. Who do you look up to?
0: It used to vary and change a lot of times. But basically, my most important mentor is God, because He gives me the inspiration. But in humans, I know that's where you would want to go. In humans, I used to look up to C.C. Winans at a time, and after which, in Nigeria, I started to look up to Minister Lara George until she, I think, moved out of the country, and now she's not been doing music like before. And also presently, I'm one of the people that mentors me strongly is Minister Big Bology. I'm sure you know him.
1: Big Bology.
0: Yeah, he mentors me.
1: So do you know any of his song? Or did you why not? I know when you were singing, I could see the flow, the background. You listen to good stuff.
0: Yes, yeah. I do. Yeah. I know so many songs. C.C. Winans, which one should I do? Okay. Yo.

0: choice of one day you'll feel it right now. To be with them soon.
1: That's a very strong one.
0: It will happen soon.
1: Amen.
0: Because I know you can't step into this situation and remain the same. That's what God has been doing for us. To be honest with you, you have entered into glory. And so I lift that out there, you've entered into glory too. That's the awesome one I love that. Amen. God bless you, my good. So how committed are you in your local church? And in your locality?
1: I attend this present house in Lekki Faith One. It's popularly called The Den. By the second man, Pastor Tony Rappo. I am a member of the choir, on music, and I also function very well in the, there's what we call the city church, the church in the city. So I lead worship in one of the centers in Lekki Faith One.
0: So in your environment outside the church, how did they see you? Do they know you are a gospel artist? Do they feel your vibe? Or you're just that kind of quiet change?
1: Everyone who knows me knows me with music. Everyone who knows me knows that. In fact, whenever people see me, they start to call me nickname Global, the Global Babe, you know. So they just know, everyone knows me with gospel music. I don't, even from my university days, everybody can tell you that she's a gospel minister. They all know, yeah.
0: That's awesome. We thank God for that. I talk about your church, your committed event. You know, many gospel artists feel that because you're a gospel artist, you're not committed to this church. You are just, you are a global minister. so they're not committed to any church, but I feel that it's wrong.
1: Mm-hmm.
0: One of the things that have helped me through the years and has helped some of us is because we stick to the church. Many people have heard about Pan and Party Paul, but they don't know him. But by the grace of God, Mr. Winner here is somebody that knows down to his own. He's a minister, he's a reverend, if you hear him preach and teach, you know that he sins. Because he sticks to the church, he sticks to God. So if you're a gospel artist, just like what she said, she has a pastor, she does the work of the ministry, it's a kudos to you and to any gospel artist. God bless you, be good.
1: Mm.
0: So how was it during the lockdown?
1: You mean for music?
0: Your life
1: generally,
0: yes. How was it?
1: God was faithful all through the lockdown for me. It was a time of sort of reflection as to what God will have us do in the next phase of ministry and all that. And we started with this worship. You know, the Holy Spirit just led us to take a worship online worship program where we posted it on my YouTube page, and we just were lost in worship of God, just sort of like having a devotion and sharing it with people, just so that they also in their spaces can worship God. And also for us, the lockdown was just a good time to spend more quality time with God and, you know, get a bit more intimate with Him. And quite a lot of songs dropped during the lockdown, I tell you.
0: Amen. During the lockdown, where people were complaining, you were enjoying yourself.
1: Oh yes.
0: You're just cruising with the Holy Spirit.
1: Yes.
0: Amen. That's awesome.
1: Yeah.
0: I appreciate God for that. So let me hear one of your songs, I believe. I want to hear it. They want to hear it. Everybody wants to listen to what you are.
1: Okay.

0: guide you. God bless the imagination. God bless you. God bless the meaning of that song.
1: All the glory and all the honor belongs to God. Because all that we have and all that we are is because of you.
0: Wow, it's awesome. I believe somebody is endlessly glad of here on listening to our beloved sister, Olu. Amen.
1: Amen.
0: Wow. I'm blessed and I belong here today. So do you have contact? I want to contact you. I can still contact you.
1: Okay.
0: I just heard you talk about YouTube.
1: Oh yes. If you visit my YouTube page, I've got quite a lot of videos there. Quite a lot of live recording and, you know, events and videos up there, and quite a lot of ministrations also posted on my YouTube page. So you could follow me on YouTube at Olufemi Global, and on Instagram at Olufemi Global, and on Facebook at Olufemi Global.
0: What's your
1: Olufemi Global, yeah.
0: That's very, very awesome.
1: Thank you.
0: So what's your WhatsApp number?
1: Okay, so it's right there.
0: 080-29-25-07-16. Amen. So you've heard our voice. Listen to our minister. If you want to get in touch with us directly, you can do pick up calls, because some artists say you don't pick up strange calls, numbers, you don't know the person, you pick up calls.
1: Why not? I pick up calls. I do. But I'd actually prefer WhatsApp messages, because it's easier for me to just run back on them when I see them.
0: Okay, so you should prefer WhatsApp messages. You can say I to her, see whatever you want to say. And she said so many things here. She administration of YouTube, she ministers for live and concerts, church program. I strongly believe that the church will soon be coming after you. Your pastor is indeed a good singer, not just a singer, anointed singer. Please get in touch with her and your wife with her. And if you want to get in touch with us, you forgot the number, you can get us on 080-971-67491. I come to 080-971-67491. God bless you. You're welcome now.
1: Thank you very much.
0: I want to ask you that question. I believe you're ready.
1: Yes.
0: You see your mother too.
1: Yes, I am.
0: Amen. Your mother of two, by grace of God. Yes, I will ask the president. We forgot to do that.
2: I don't ask them. Why do you ask?
0: Okay, I'll put them in.
2: Amen.
0: Amen. Can we go on? Okay, God bless you. So you said you're a mother of two. How do you cope being a mother of two with marriage and the ministry work, the music ministry work? How do you cope with it? It's frightening.
1: Okay. Sorry. I believe that my one of the most important ministries to me is my family, and that's because God is on the pyramid of the home. So he's been the one helping me coping with the three: ministry, motherhood, being a wife, and even my career, because I have a career, obviously.
0: You still work?
1: Oh yeah, I do. I do a lot of things. I'm into the education sector, and so I do quite a lot in the education sector presently. So managing all of that has been God's grace and help. My husband has been extremely supportive, that I must say, has been very, very supportive. And my children, we go to ministrations together most of the time. They are used to seeing us do this. In fact, my 3-year-old son is already a drummer. He takes drum classes and excited on the drums, you know, just trying to catch them young for Christ. And my baby girl, she's just one. So she loves to dance to anything the brother's playing. So it's just a music home, you know. So we're just used to it, and then we just go out together most of the time. We've been doing really great, managing everything fine. Yeah.
0: Also, I believe it's also a message to somebody there saying, oh, because I have I cannot fulfill my ministry. No, she's the mother of two, she still have a career. She's committed to her own husband and the ministry. The ministry she called something like for all the questions again. Is it Ben or your pastor?
1: Pastor Tony Rapper.
0: Okay. I've not met him in person, but I've followed him sometimes. Okay. He's a man that is very busy.
1: Okay.
0: Always ministering. So if you are in such a church and a choir, you know what it means. And yet she's be committed. So you are not excused to fulfill your God-given assignment. If you're out there, God has been calling things for music ministry. It's time to pick up your cross and carry it. And God bless you, Record.
1: Mm-hmm.
0: You're welcome once again.
1: Thank you.
0: So, I don't judge you now. Because you have albums and you have released album now.
1: Yes.
0: You have one already.
1: Yes.
0: And you're working
1: on one presently.
0: Okay.
1: It's actually done, so we're releasing for Easter by Christmas.
0: Is it before Easter, after Easter, or?
1: It should be before, maybe, let's say within the Easter season. That's when it should come out, yeah.
0: Okay. What's so special about this album that you're talking about? You have been talking about it with us.
1: Yes, that's because it's an encounter with divinity, I must say. And, it's something you should look forward to. Koinonia is a compilation of the songs that God has given me during my intimate fellowship with Him. And guess what? When there is intimacy with God, it gives you revelation. So you don't just sing words, but you sing revelation. So I just need someone out there to, you know, look forward to it. Because when it's out, just get it, play it in your car. You would surround yourself with an atmosphere that is unusual, with a spiritual atmosphere. And God Himself will, you know, dwell within you and around you, and you can see His tangible presence and His touch in your life. So I'm very excited about the project because I know it's power packed.
0: Awesome. So your header is power packed. If you have it, you feel the Holy Spirit is present with you. And that's what we need. Moses said the word, he said, your presence will not go with me, I will not go. We need His presence. A songwriter said, I need you every hour. I think that we have that one in here. He said,
1: yeah.
0: I need you every hour. And with me, I sang a song, God is real, I can feel Him everywhere. It's good. So if I may ask for this prayer, if someone wants to get your album, you say you have one, how do they get it?
1: Okay, so initially it was available at, what do you call it, at some music stores, although they were not very, it wasn't very viral, so most of the time people get it more online than physically. But now with the new one, we're trying to expand the scope of marketing such that people can usually just lay their hands on it at any music store around them. So we're trying to make it quite available for everyone like that. So that's part of what is delaying the release. I told you the content is fully done. So we're just trying to dot our I's and cross our T's so that it's easier for everyone to be able to lay their hands on. But for sure, you're finding it definitely online. You can never go online and not find it. So you definitely, for those that love to be handy like phones and all, you'll definitely find it online on YouTube, on all digital platforms. Presently, if you check quite a lot of digital platforms. You find some of my songs already there. Yeah, just go check. I Trust Your Heart is there. Nothing Without You is there. You Are is there. Sing and Shout is there. You know, just check Olufunmi Global. Or because before I changed my name to Olufunmi Global, I was Olufunmi Lola. So it's possible you pick up on Olufunmi Lola and it shows you quite a lot of work. And then, but then, it's still relatively simple. My YouTube handle has also been changed to Olufunmi Global, same as my Instagram handle. So it's easier to just find the songs there. There are so many of them.
0: Once you are true, I'm only finding myself.
1: Please do. Please do. And don't just find it. Subscribe, like, share with your friends.
0: You subscribe, like, and share. You heard it. Don't just like, but both subscribe and share. God bless you.
1: So
0: all the response of people towards your music in your locality, in your environment.
1: It's really been quite encouraging, I must say. God has indeed been proclaiming the word himself, you know. You know how I just walk by on the road sometimes and I just see two people arguing, she's the one, she's not the one, she's the one, you know. Yeah, some will approach me, "Ma, sorry, are you the one we watch on BRT TV?" I'm like, "Oh, yes. Every time we try BRT buses, we see you," you know. So God has really been helping us to spread the word and bless more people. So for me, the reception has been amazing. Quite a whole lot of views. If you check my YouTube page, you'll understand what I'm saying. Quite a whole lot of views on the song. So for me, the reception has been great. And the testimonies have been amazing.
0: You talk about testimony.
1: Yes.
0: So if I may ask a question, I know about Benny Hinn a little bit. Do you know he's a singer?
1: Who?
0: Benny Hinn.
1: Benny Hinn?
0: Yeah.
1: Yeah.
0: You know his name?
1: Yes, I do.
0: Okay, and you have a gift?
1: Yes, I do.
0: Which one was the gift?
1: Healing.
0: Healing, yeah. So he teaches and he's a good teacher and he heals. So what's your own gift?
1: Okay, by the special grace of God, I think that for me it's more of salvation work. It's more salvation work. Getting people out of a state of depression, a state of sadness, a state of wherever the devil has placed you, it's more or less delivering people, you know, from whatever the devil has tied them down to. Because I could remember very vividly on one of the songs that was released, I Trust Your Heart. The song says that even when I don't see how it is working for my good, I will still trust your heart. And when I cannot see your hand, and I cannot know your ways, I will still trust your heart. So, you know, that song, somebody, you know, just did for me and told me how he was about to give up on life and he was going to commit suicide.
0: Wow.
1: About a few days, like, he was going to commit suicide that weekend. And then the song came out just before the weekend. And then he said, as he listened, he just broke down in tears and started to cry, you know. And God kept telling him that, just trust my heart, just trust me. Even when you cannot see how it is working for your good, still know that I've got nothing but love for you. And that alone should carry you on. And now he's back on his feet to the glory of God. And God has actually lifted him and delivered him. And, you know, and that's just one of the many testimonies that God has been doing through the ministry. To his glory.
0: I believe God is ministering to somebody out there. You're not just talking, but I believe God is ministering to somebody. When you look at the Proverbs chapter 3 and verse 9, put trust in the Lord with all your heart and in what for your understanding, all your own acknowledging force and your character. So I believe that your ministry to somebody that's listening out, I would say, don't give up on God. As the songwriters say, don't give up on God because God will not give up on you. Situation may look as if he has given up on you, but he can't give up on you because she said the word, the global lady, the global mama. I won't call her lady because she's a mama. The global mama.
1: Yeah.
0: The global mama has said the word, yeah.
1: Oh, God.
0: That just trust in him. It's working. You're blessed.
1: Amen.
0: I was so happy to have you.
1: Thank you. I'm honored.
0: On Latif LLNG. We're so happy to have you. God indeed will bless you and prosper the work.
1: Mm-hmm.
0: And last question I ask for you. What do you have for the listeners and what should they expect from you? Outside, you've talked much about the album. You've talked much about the album. Outside the album, what should they expect from you?
1: Okay, the album and all that in ministry and many other things we'll be doing in the coming times, and part of which will be the mandate that God has placed on our hands to get the heart of the children back to him. So we'll be doing a lot of school tours and going around a few schools and just to kind of worship with them and bring them into the realization of the importance of being with God. You know, God just wants us to get their hearts back to him and not allow the world seize their hearts, you know, with worldly content and the wrong information. So God just wants us to get them back to him. So we'll be doing quite a lot of school tours, and just because the rate at which social vices are everywhere, and, you know, ritual killings, you know, even by teenagers, you know, many of the horrible news we hear out there, it's just because they are not fully aware of the presence of God and how they should honor and reverence God, you know. And so God is just saying, get them back for me, and let them begin to come back into the light of God, you know, and salvation. So we'll be taking the gospel of Jesus around schools, but this time not just in word, but majorly in music. Mm-hmm. You know, just want them to see how it's fun to be with God. Yeah.
0: This brings me to another question. So, I've been into this session when you get to school, because I pray to some schools, and when I go to the field, I ask God, just pray, don't prophesy. If you say anything, don't say this was that one.
1: Okay, so I'm sure you know. Okay, so I'm sure you know that entertainment is virtually the bedrock of everything young people are out there wanting. So, you know, music is something that is quite general. So it's a bit more, the reception is a bit more encouraging because it is music. So they just want to worship, they want to praise, they want to dance, they want to, but they do not know that the underlying factor is that we're getting them back to Christ. So
0: amen.
1: that's the big thing.
0: Wow. Yes. So you're a proprietary outside here. Get our beloved sister only for me. Global will soon knock at your
1: gate. And if you want us to knock at it, you can actually send a message.
0: Yes. What's that number again?
1: It's 0802925-0716.
0: So you can give her a call. She'll be glad to come and fellowship and
1: worship
0: with the children.
1: Amen.
0: It's a very good ministry, and I encourage it, because what has kept us in the body of Christ is because we are cast young.
1: Yes.
0: Amen. God caught us young, and we are so grateful for that. I wrote a song that said, if not the God, then maybe I could be. If not God, someone for us, I'm sure, someone like me, if not God, I would be a terrorist like the Boko Haram guy. So it's just the truth. It's the truth. Because they knew me when I was small, but thank God for God that it caught me late so soon. Open the door to her, you should knock, and you can call her, because we need to get our children back to start believing God. And God bless you. Once again, we are so glad to have you here. And now again, we can make a very blessed you and honor you. And for our listeners out there, may God honor you and bless you for listening to us. We come in every Wednesday, bringing guests, upcoming artists, but I guess to bless you, and I strongly believe that today you are blessed by the ministration of our beloved sister, Olufemi Global.
1: Yes.
0: Amen. And our beloved husband playing the keyboard. God bless you, friend. I believe that one day I will interview you. I believe I will have more time with you. So before we round up, what do you have for our listeners? What word of prophecy or encouragement do you want?
1: So the word from God, you know, to someone out there is, in this year 2022, desire the favor of God. It is only the favor of God that makes you not struggle. So if you have been struggling, all you need is the oil of favor. So God is saying to someone today, keep declaring favor over your life. There is power in positive declarations. You say it, I carry favor, I attract favor with God and people I come in contact with. Favor covers me like a shield. I stand before kings and not mere men. Princes and kings come to my light. You know, just decree and declare positive words over your life. There is power in the tongue. And whatever it is you declare and decree, so shall it be in Jesus' name.
0: Amen and amen. Wow, it's been a wonderful time with you. God bless you, really good.
1: Amen.
0: Once again, this program is brought to you by Lapeace LM Radio. Don't forget, the purpose of this program is to encourage upcoming artists, performing artists, and we believe that's been awesome with our beloved sister Olu Fumi Global. Ma, we want to say to you that we appreciate you so much for being our guest today. And Almighty God, we honor you. Once again, I remain your humble Pastor Sam Stephen. God bless you. And see you next week. As you have a wonderful time in the presence of the Almighty God. We love you and God will keep you strong and make your desire come to reality in the name of Jesus. And don't forget the word she said. Declare favor over your life, over your children, over your business, and to share testimony in the name of Jesus. God bless you. See you next week.

0: very rich story from the book of Genesis chapter 24. The woman we'll be studying today is Rebecca. Rebecca strikes me as a woman to be. A woman to raise our daughters to be. And of course, as in the story in Genesis 24, a woman that we would love our sons to marry. Rebecca's name featured in Genesis because Abraham's son needed a wife, and he sent his servant to look for a wife. Now, Rebecca was raised in a house where there were servants, where there were nurses that were looking after her, where there were housemaids, and we can see from the story that she had been trained to take responsibility for smooth running of the home even before she was 20 years old. She came to the well with a pitcher of her own, which showed that children can have their own share of house chores that is appropriate for their ages, and they should own the responsibility of running a house, which is a good dress rehearsal for life on their own. Rebecca was not a lazy girl. She was not spoiled by the presence of maids and servants. Just like many of us have people that, you know, help us at home, it's a perfect example to copy that our children should be well trained even in the presence of helpers at home. Children should play their own role and not to be raised to wait on servants to get things done. If Rebecca was poorly raised, maybe a servant from the house would have been the first at the well that day, and she would have missed the golden opportunity of her life. The story tells us how the servant had reached that well and prayed, "God, please, the first woman who comes to this well, and I ask her for a drink of water, let her be the one, and let her answer by saying, I will give you water and I will also give your camels." And this is exactly what happened. I believe Rebecca had a healthy relationship with God and with man. And that's why she heard the voice of God prompting her to go to that well that day and be the first there. May our children grow in wisdom and stature and in favor with both God and man. God had prepared Rebecca for Isaac, and I believe that that's what made her to get that destiny call that day. May we not miss our destiny calls. May our children not miss their destiny calls. May we respond to the prompting of the Spirit in good time. Amen. Her response to Abraham's servant's request for water was exactly what he had prayed for. I believe the Spirit of God was at work in her, and she obeyed 100%, going beyond what he had requested to do the extra. God prompted her in accordance to his will. Let's take a pause and describe Rebecca in a sentence. Professor Mopek, would you help us out with your impression on Rebecca?
1: Please. Okay. Yes, thank you very much. Looking at the story of Rebecca, she seems a pleasant lady to me. She's well-cultured and courteous. And even she was able to help a stranger out. So can we say that she's an ideal young lady? In a sentence, an ideal young lady. Thank you very much.
0: Fantastic. Thank you very much. Sister Kemi, would you like to give us something on Rebecca?
2: Just as Professor Mope said, Rebecca was cultured and she was cultured and she had very good

0: negative attitude. And I think attitude matters a lot in all things. Looking at this present young generation, the way some of them address elders can be very bad. Even attitude to work, when it is poor, it makes them to miss out on some good opportunities. You know, you would have watched them that, oh, maybe I'm going to tell this person about this particular opportunity. But when you see how they go towards the work, then you won't be able to recommend them. Their lack of discipline, even some, their poor dressing. And looking at Rebecca's own, I mean, actually add their lack of greeting people. Because if Rebecca never went forward to greet the stranger, she may not have had that opportunity. Though, however, I must add that we have to be led in just greeting anybody because of security situation in the country. May the Holy Spirit lead them as they do the right thing. Thank you.
1: Amen. Thank you for such a deep insight. Let's go on with Rebecca. Rebecca was a very hardworking girl. She was strong. She had initiative and commitment. How do I know? She offered to draw water from a well for 10 camels. And she wasn't just going to give them water. She was going to give them until they were satisfied with drinking. Let me help translate that to you. A thirsty camel from a journey could drink as much as 135 liters of water. And there were 10 camels. Her pitcher may have been about 10 liters. And that means a lot of trips to the well, drawing the water, filling the trough for each camel. For one camel, that looks like 13 times. And she was going to do 10 camels. It takes a lady with a great heart and strong bones to do this much work and finish it for herself, talk less of a total stranger. Heart was amazing. She hasted. She was prompt in her response to the request from the stranger. She didn't just look at it that, what? Don't tell me that you're asking me to do this. You know, there was a willingness to serve, not grudgingly. And she was the finisher. She could have just, young men with you, why can't they do this? You know, but she didn't. She was internally motivated. I believe she must have been raised that way. She gave them until they were done, until they were satisfied. She was eager to work. What is your attitude to work? How can women and young ladies develop good attitude to work? Sister Kemi, would you like to give us some insight about this? Thank you.
2: The advice is that attitude to work should be built, because most times when the youth are assigned to do one or two things, the body language they exhibit go a long way to tell you their kind of personality. Some even go to the extent of teasing, you know. And such attitudes don't encourage anyone that is around that is willing to be a helper to such a youth. So what my advice is that at all times, whatever you are given to do, whatever assignment you are given to do it as unto the Lord. Thank you.
1: Thank you so much for such a beautiful insight. May God help us raise young ladies with a fantastic attitude to work.
0: Amen.
1: Thank you, Ma. She was sensitive to the needs around her. She was sensitive to the needs of both the servants and even the animals.

0: mouth, and she was ready to make things happen to perfect the situation. Wow. She was very courteous, and even as a beautiful young lady, some people get taken up with so much of their beauty that they lose courtesy, but she was a great combination of both. She responded to a stranger as my lord. Wow, amazing. She probably saw that he was older than her, and she must have been raised to respect everyone, including strangers. She was willing to offer help without being asked. Wow, very impressive character. The stranger had to ask her, "Whose daughter are you? Remember whose child you are." Does that sound familiar? I pray that our children will make us proud. They will do so well that people will ask, "Whose child are you?" Though Rebecca was very fair to look on, she kept her chastity, a great value that is being eroded in today's world. She was a virgin. Neither had any man known her. What role does a family play in marital matters? Professor Mokwe, would like to hear your insight on that. Thank you.
1: Okay, thank you very much, Dr. Tosin. Just like the question says, I think it starts from the training the child gets concerning marital matters. Because if the foundation be destroyed, what can the righteous do? But if the foundation is there, and the eyes of the children are already open to how they go about things relating to marital matters, then there won't be any problem. Because I believe that through that training that they have gotten from their family, the child would be able to know and be sensitive to the spirit on who she open helps to or who she collects gifts from, so that the child will be able to stand strong in every situation. Take, for example, Rebecca. She was given a gift by a stranger, and the thing she did was to run home to show her family. That means there has been a training that we must see whatever you are given. So there has been an influence from the family on our lifestyle. So I think it boils down to the family and how they have exposed the child to the word of God and exposed the child to know what they have to do according to the will of God. So that the child will know that she doesn't have to be covetous, and that whatsoever she does, she should do it according to the will of God. Thank you.
0: Wow. God bless you. Such amazing perspective. Very important. May God help us in our families. Professor Kemi, would you like to tell us about the role of family in marital matters, looking at how Rebecca responded when gifts were given to her? Thank you, ma'am.
2: Okay. Roles of family in marital matters. Family is very important in marital matters. When Rebecca was given gifts, she ran to her family to show them. Girls who receive gifts of men and hide them to themselves at least. Some girls even go to the extent of requesting for the gifts themselves. This is not honorable and is not for our model, Rebecca. So my advice is this. Family should be involved in marital matters. Or let me put it this way, prayerfully involve your family in marital matters. By the time your family is involved in marital matters, it gives you more honor as a lady, even before your in-laws. And then it is acceptable ritually and before God, because the word of God says that honor your father and your mother so that your day is long upon the land which God gave you. So you are going into marriage. Marriage is a land.

0: so that your days may be long upon the land, so that the marriage will be successful and you will have everything that is associated with God's purpose for marriage. You need to give your parents, your family, honor that you deserve in your marital matters. Prayer for you. Thank you.
1: Wow, God bless you, ma. That is very rich counsel, very sound counsel. She that hath ears should hear what God is saying to the young ladies. Now, continuing with our story, we have seen that Rebecca has both outer beauty and inner beauty. The beauty of a gentle and quiet spirit is of great worth in God's sight, as is told us in 1 Peter chapter 3, verse 3 to 4. She was sensitive to what God was doing, and she was ready to step out in faith to an unfamiliar destination, to someone she did not know. For us to enter into God's purpose in our lives, we need this virtue. If you look into Psalm 45, verse 10 to 11, it says, "Forget also thy own people and thy father's house, so shall the king greatly desire thy beauty, for he is thy Lord, and worship thou him." Rebecca was able to comfort Isaac after his mother's death. That took a lot, because as the only child of his parents, and also a child in old age, he must have enjoyed a lot from his mother, and her demise would have been a big blow to him and left him with a dire need for comfort and a gaping space to be filled. She must have had super relational skills, bedroom skills, as evidenced by the king Abimelech, you know, citing Isaac, caressing her. She had good cooking skills. She was able to cook the meal which Isaac's soul loved enough to release a blessing. She had good grooming. She kept her physical body in a very appealing way, that when she entered into a country, the story of her beauty got to the king. She did not underestimate the value of this as a married woman. She had a fantastic relationship with God, as evidenced by her discussing with God about the struggle in her womb. She heard the voice of God. He spoke to her. She must have functioned in other roles in the family with this quality. Hearing from God is a great way to raise a family. I would just like to take a pause here, because this is a very, very rich value that we need to learn from Rebecca. We've seen a lot of great things from Rebecca, and hearing from God is a great way to be a woman, a great way to be a mother, a great way to be a wife. Now, there's one thing that was not so good in the story of Rebecca, and it is her permitting favoritism. Actually, she and her husband were guilty of this. Her choice of Jacob for favorite may have resulted from her knowledge of his prophetic destiny. Now, we know that God does not need our help to bring his counsel to pass. So Rebecca, you know, took things into her hands, and it resulted in a bad story, because her son had to run for his life. There was so much enmity between him and his brother, and he was away from his so loving mother for 20 good years, because he had to stay with her own brother until, you know, I believe he never saw his mother again. So favoritism is one thing that is not a good way to go in a family, and all that we can do to bring our families to fairness and oneness and love, and still, you know, helping each one to fulfill their prophetic destiny is a healthier and safer way to run as a family. I would like to end this story of Rebecca this way, and I pray that we are able to take all the good lessons that we learn, both for us and our children, And for the young people who are to marry, there's so much to learn from Rebecca. And of course, for us married people, we know that favoritism that we see in the story of Rebecca is a no-no. We don't want that. I pray that the good Lord will bless us and enrich us and cause us to look back and thank God that we raised Rebeccas, that we raised women who knew, who know the voice of God, who love to do great things for God and great things for people, who will walk in favor with God and man, who will be trained with skills, with good character, with everything that will bring the glory of God upon our lives. I hope you had a great time listening. Thank you, Professor Mope and Professor Kemi. This has been a fabulous time. From Lapis Lazuli, we've looked at women at the feet of Jesus, and I hope you've been blessed. See you some other time. God bless you.

you tonight because I learned faith from what Ben Fitzgerald was talking about, a praying mother. And one night, I was in my room, and we were in the middle of a situation about to be evicted. A lot of you know my story, been homeless before, but we were about to be evicted, and I heard my mom crying in the middle of the night, and I wondered what was up, so I got up out of my bed, and I went over to her room, and I thought she was, you know, going through something was wrong. And so the door was cracked and I pushed it open just to see what was wrong with mom. And the crying that I heard wasn't the kind of crying that I thought it was. She was kneeling next to the bed, thanking God for his faithfulness. Even though she may not see the situation changing,

things over and over because we don't know what to do, though sometimes we do. We sing this over and over because you and I, we were meant for eternity. And for all of time, the angels and the elders have been singing holy and holy, and Jesus never gets tired of the same song. We're the ones who get tired. We're the ones who move on more quickly than he's ready to. And in these moments, sometimes we have to press past the temporary to press into the eternal mindset we were born for. And so we sing it again and again to remind ourselves of the nature of Jesus. This is our God. The one who makes streams flow in the desert. The one who brings you shade in the sun. Who covers you with his wings, lets you hide in his shadow, who lets you rest while he wars for you. This is who he is. Sometimes we sing it because we're sure, and sometimes we sing it until we know. But nonetheless, we sing it anyways. We sing of the nature of our God. It doesn't get old. That is who you are.

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3: Be encouraged, church. You are entering into your finest hour. Much had been predicted about this corona epidemic, but it still caught the world unawares. This virus is having disastrous effects on the entire world, physically, financially, emotionally, and spiritually. Much of what we knew and understand is rapidly transforming into stuff we are finding hard to grasp. Much is playing out that we don't or can't fathom. We thought we knew about wars and had designed sophisticated weapons, but we find that the enemy is looking totally different. In fact, in this case, it is invisible to the human eye. Our conventional methods are not that effective in this battle, and some have gone down fighting. I would like to extend my sympathy to all those who have lost loved ones. I pray that the Holy Spirit will reach deep into your heart and comfort you. For those who are suffering the effects of the illness at this time, we speak complete healing and restoration to your body by Jehovah Rapha. We bless God for our medical staff who are on the front lines. We pray mighty protection through the blood of Jesus. For those looking after loved ones, we pray for more grace and protection. Our leaders are doing all they can to ensure we live responsibly so we don't aid the spread. We have been asked to wash our hands and use sanitizing gel, observe social distancing, take extra care of the elderly, and protect our children through the closing of schools. This may be helpful over a period to stem the spread. However, we know the Almighty God knows the end from the beginning and has all the answers. We know that He was not taken unawares by this disease. I join very many other callers calling out to Almighty God to intervene and deliver us from this scourge. There is the temptation to lose hope and go into depression and hopelessness, as we have no medicines we can pop into our mouths for protection and instant treatment. So much fear and anxiety has been unleashed in the world that is eroding faith. The great impact on the world economy is causing oil prices to fall, airlines to drastically cut their flights, and many other sectors to be affected. Job cuts are being announced and many are in a dilemma as to what the far-reaching consequences really will be. So what can you make of all this? The other day, Papa reminded me of an open vision he had shown me years ago. I was at a circus and this big elephant was sleeping on the stage. While it slept, the legs were tied. Suddenly, an aria of lights was put on and the elephant woke up confused and tried to stumble to its feet. The stumbling broke the ropes and the lights were blinding to the elephant's eyes, so the elephant was staggering and trying to get its balance and orientation, and also proper footing. Papa told me at the time that that was the church trying to arise into the fullness of whom it has been called to be. You can imagine how strong this elephant will be as soon as it awakens properly. Just like the elephant, you can imagine the strength of the church when it gets itself free from the shackles of religiosity and unites, aligned with the Holy Spirit power. Nothing will stand in its way. It's nice to see the church is beginning to fellowship in interesting ways. We are now aware that it's about us as the temple of God and not big buildings. We are shedding stuff that we focused on and going straight for Jesus. We are realizing we cannot do this alone and we have to be united in love with one for another. We are seeking to align ourselves with the Holy Spirit. There are some choices we have to make as to how we are going to respond to this COVID-19 viral epidemic. We could partner with a lot of the fear and anxiety that is being thrown around, especially with the unconfirmed and unsubstantiated stories. We could continue to speak into being, worsening situations with our powerful tongues that ought to be speaking life, or we can look to the Almighty One, to Jesus Christ and the Holy Spirit, who knew all this was going to happen before it did and have promised never to leave us nor forsake us. Psalm 7, Psalm 97, verse 10. We have taken life as we knew it for granted, not realizing that we owe even our daily breath to the Lord. This whole situation should cause a deep sense of gratitude to the Lord to rise up in us even as we see our freedom curtailed by our present circumstances. Psalm 100 verse 3. Because it's never about what the enemy is throwing around, it's always important to look around to see what Jesus is actually doing. I sense we can use this three W's to position ourselves together as we enter into our finest hour. We read about Jesus sleeping through the storm in Mark 4:35-41. Jesus did not place his eyes on the problem. He rested in the Lord, and when he was woken up, he simply addressed the storm, commanding it to stop. I sense this is a time to take our eyes off the problem and fix them on Jesus. This is a time to watch carefully what Jesus is doing. Fix is a very strong word that implies permanent. This is a time to take our eyes off things that have been a distraction and place them on Jesus. Secondly, just as our ears are filled with information,

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Let us love and God a little more.

0: To you all, our dear listeners, what a pleasure it is to have you join us this evening for what I am sure will be an amazing time. This program is titled As You Go, Heal the Sick, and it's being presented by Lapis Lazuli Ministries. Greetings from my very dear husband,
1: Femi,
0: and I, Mina Bajamo, will be your hosts this evening. On this program, we love to encourage you, our listeners. We love to encourage the body of Christ and all of us in what Jesus told us all to do, which is to lay hands on the sick and pray for them so they are healed. In other words, as you go, wherever you go, heal the sick. Our God, we are told in Exodus chapter 15, verse 26, is our healer. His name is Jehovah Rapha, and this denotes his character as well. So, we're here to celebrate this aspect of his nature because we want our Lord Jesus to get what he paid for on the cross. We'll talk a lot more about this in detail. So, do stay tuned to us to experience the mighty presence and power of God this evening. This is also a great time to share the link to the Lapis Radio, www.lapislmradio.org, and invite your friends, your pastors, other contacts, your colleagues, invite everyone to listen in. But before I go into all that, I will hand over to Femi to introduce our special guest.
1: Thank you so much, Mina. Let me add my welcome to all the participants. You are all welcome to this program, As You Go, Heal the Sick, June 2026. Wow, it's already June, mid-year. Hallelujah.
0: Amen.
1: We want to
0: Amen.
1: Thank God for how he's been with us right from the beginning of this year, and we are now in the middle of the year. We are pleased to welcome our special guest on this program, Apostle Tonye Oliver. Apostle Tonye Oliver is called to take the healing power of Jesus to this generation. He serves as the president of Jesus Heal the Sick Ministries, based in Lagos, Nigeria, and is the apostolic overseer of the Apostle Center. He is also the coordinator of the Great Revival Movement, as well as the convener of International Network of Apostolic Voices. I'm sure he'll tell us more about all these expressions later. He conducts crusades, healing services, and ministers' conferences. He's the host of the Healing Where You Are broadcast that reach thousands of people via the internet. He's a published author of several books, including the highly impactful Understanding God's Healing Power and In the Power of the Holy Spirit, and a Believer's Guide magazine, Power That Heals the Sick. He is married to his lovely wife, Dike, and they are blessed with children. So, as we are about to start properly, it's always wonderful to start with prayer. So, Apostle Tony, you're welcome, and can you please give us the opening prayer for this evening?
2: Yeah, thank you. Good day, everybody. I want to appreciate you, Sanma, for the privilege to be here. First and foremost, before we pray, I want to thank God for the great work that you are doing. You are doing absolutely wonderful work. You are right in the heart of what God is doing today. And I'm trusting God that, you know, this work will continue to increase and expand in Jesus' name.
0: Amen.
2: We just want to thank you for the opportunity to gather together and to share your heart with the nations. We thank you for the unction and the anointing of your Holy Spirit. We thank you for, in this day, you're unveiling to us the richness of your purpose in Christ Jesus. And so, Lord, I ask that everyone who hears, everyone who participates, not only in this edition, but in every other edition of this broadcast, Lord, we catch your heart and catch your mind and receive grace and the power of your Spirit to run with what they have heard in the name of Jesus. We ask, Lord, that people will be healed as they hear and will be empowered to go and take the same healing presence to the nations, to their communities, to their world. In Jesus' mighty name, amen.
1: Amen. Thank you so much.
2: Amen.
0: Wonderful. So you're welcome to this program, Apostle Tonye. Thank you so much for being here with us.
2: Thank you.
0: How is your lovely wife doing?
2: Oh, she's great. She's great. We thank God she's great. The Lord is with her mightily and building her up every day for the things that he has prepared for her. So she's doing good. The children too are doing great. We want to thank God for his mercies.
0: Wonderful.
2: We're full of thanksgiving. Yes.
1: Amen. Now, Apostle Toye, when I was reading your Bible, I mentioned that you have many expressions. Jesus healed the sick ministries, the Apostle Center, the Grace Revival Movement, as well as the International Network of Apostolic Voices. You're a busy man. Now, are they all under the same umbrella and under your leadership? Or do you have different leaders for some of the expressions? How is the ministry organized so that people can learn? People who are looking to have many expressions can learn how organizations are done.
2: Okay, let me start by saying that the name of the ministry, the umbrella organization for our ministry, Jesus Healed the Sick Ministries. I got that name from the mandate that the Lord gave to me 20-something years ago, almost 30 years ago, really, when he said to me, you take my healing power to your generation. And so I thought about it and I said, well, what better name to have than to have that? In fact, before then, we were toying with the name, the Voice of Healing. But I realized that that name had been used in the 40s, you know, and the 50s by an organization based in the U.S. And it was no more original. So we said to go with Jesus Heals the Sick Ministries. And somebody asked me, but why do you have such a name for a ministry? I said, well, Jesus does heal the sick. So it's a proper statement. He heals the sick. You know, so what we have, like you said, different expressions, but the Apostolic Center is it's like a training center. We just started that about 3 years ago. When the Lord spoke to me, I knew in my heart that I was not going to pastor a church locally. But he also put in my heart, you know, this desire to train, equip, you know, and share the things that are given to me. So we started the Apostolic Center, and the theme around that center is simply to teach people to walk like Jesus walked. That's also what it is. So we cut off, and we meet every Saturday morning between the hours of 8 and 10. I want to give people in other churches, other groups, an opportunity to be part of what we're doing. So that's the Apostolic Center. We just started, like I said, 3 years ago. We try not to make it as churchy as possible. We try to make it teaching, training, equipping, and releasing center. You know, we have that, you know, as a base from where we're working. But we also have, like we said, the crusades. We do the crusades, you know, the Gospel Crusades and the Apostolic Ministers Conferences that we run alongside with our crusade. And the conferences began because the Lord said to me, when you do a crusade, have a ministers conference. And so we started having those ministers conferences. And let me tell you something about the expression apostolic, because people sort of don't understand what you mean when it is apostolic. You think about it in terms of the denominations we have, the CAC and other denominations that have that name or that word attached to the identity. Well, for me, it's not that just an identity, it's a revelation. The word apostolic, I got it from the scriptures in John chapter 20, verse 21, when Jesus said, as my Father has sent me, so I also send you. And so the word sent there from the word apostolic, from there we derive the word apostolic. So the word apostolic for me captures the thought that, you know, where I sent people, it captures the thought that we don't do things of our own accord, that we have a pattern and have a model to follow. And we have somebody who has sent us that pattern, that model, the sender, our commissioner is Jesus Christ. So I tell people, and that's the heart of all that we do really, that our vision, our desire as ministers, as believers, is to emulate the person who sent us. That the Father sent Jesus and gave a mandate to Jesus. Jesus raised up a body and gave the same mandate to his body. And Jesus said, in the way my Father has sent me, so and now I'm sending you. So he was responsible to the Father. We are responsible to him. And so I use that as a background to everything we're doing. So the Apostolic Center, the Ministers Conferences has that thing. You know, people should come back to Jesus Christ and follow the pattern he has set. You know, and so I'm talking about that. We also have the Great Revival Movement. Now, I'm not the visionary of that movement. The visionary is a reverend, Pastor Mrs. Mickey Akiola. But because of my interest in revival, my desire to work with other people and my relationship with them, I coordinate that organization on their behalf or with them, you know. So we also have, we mentioned the Ministers Conference, the Great Revival Movement, our crusades, you know. So basically that it is that we have the other activities we run. You know, all are built around the theme of healing, because Jesus is the healer today, and we are commissioned to do like he did, bring healing to the nations. So we try to express different aspects of his healing power and presence, you know, through our various platforms, whether it's the body, the mind, the spirit, the whole being, The ministry is healing. The example is Jesus.
0: Amen.
2: Hallelujah.
0: Amen. So, what would you say has been the impact of the Great Revival Movement so far? And how long, and how old is it?
2: Well, the Great Revival Movement, like I said, was started by Reverend Nicky Akiola. It's over 20-something years old, okay. If I remember. Yeah, over 20-something years old. When I got to meet him prior to joining PFN, I met him. When I became a part of PFN and began to serve in different aspects of PFN, then, you know, I got involved in the Great Revival Movement. So it's been quite a while. Today, the movement has a yearly meeting that meets in about 20-something centers all across Lagos and some parts of Nigeria.
1: Wow. Now, let me ask a little bit about the International Network of Apostolic Voices. Now, can you explain it a bit more? Is it a number of leaders that came together? Is it international outside Nigeria? Please share some thoughts about, some more information about it.
2: Okay. Now, the International Network of Apostolic Voices, we started 2 years ago. And the vision behind this, I've explained what apostolic means. And like I said, you know, we believe that Jesus sent us to represent him as he represented the Father. We believe that our whole ministry is built around the revelation of Jesus, the things he taught and did and practiced, and the things he commissioned the church to do. And that, you know, the church today must return to that foundation, what Jude calls the faith that was once delivered to the saints, the apostolic faith. You know, and that apostolic faith is in the person of Jesus and was committed to the first disciples. So because I have that revelation and we've been talking about it and preaching it, when I go to have conferences outside Lagos City, for example, you know, I share these things in our conferences. And so the Lord began to deal with me that when you go to a place, you share, and people are impacted. People say, oh God, this is great. We love this. But you leave. Because there's no continuation, there's no ongoing fellowship. People tend to fall back to where they came from before. They go back to the old, the traditional, the things that they have been doing that have led us to a point where we are crying for revival. And so the Lord said, you have to have something that allows you to keep on encouraging and keep on ministering to people along the lines that you are being ministered, so that when people catch it, they cannot go with it. So we started the network. The network is a fellowship or a network of people who believe in this apostolic restoration, this apostolic teachings, and want to return to it. So we use a platform of the network to promote it and then to encourage each other so that we keep, because the pool of tradition, the pool of culture, the pool of the church as it is today is strong. If you are to be true to ourselves, the church is a poor reflection of what Jesus delivered to the first apostles. We have to acknowledge that. And so the church that we see today cannot be the church that Jesus gave to his apostles. That's not the church. So we need to come back. We have been praying about revival, but sometimes when you pray, you have to take steps. Jesus told the church in Revelation, you need to repent and do your first works again. So it's not just about repentance now, continue doing the same things, but you have to do the first works, which is to keep up, put Jesus at the center of all that you are doing, to love him, make him number one thing in your life, his teachings number one thing. And so the network is designed to promote that and to bring people into that system and encourage each person to keep on working in it. And international, yes, in a way, we have people in the U.S., we have people from other African countries, but our strongest presence is in South Africa, where we have Dr. Wusu and his wonderful wife, Lerato, is South African. So every year for the last 3 or 4 years, we've been having annual conferences in South Africa, you know, run by their ministry and on the platform of INAF, which, you know, so yeah, it's international, but I'm confident that going forward, it will become more international. Probably after your broadcast, become very, very international.
1: Excellent.
0: Okay. Now, we know that you recently held a conference 2 months ago in April with the theme, and it's a great theme, Igniting the Fire of Apostolic Restoration. And this was run under the auspices of the International Network of Apostolic Voices. Do tell us about this conference, what the main focus and possibly the fruits from the gathering.
2: Yeah, that was a good one. Actually, after we began INAV, we had had conferences in other parts, you know, of Nigeria and in some places outside Nigeria. But I've never done any of such things here in Lagos because my ministry involves going, going, and going. So I don't do too much ministry work outside the fellowship in Lagos. So we felt it was not proper not to begin to dig the wells of this restoration here also in Lagos. Now, I know there are many people who are speaking, you know, similar things, but all the voices are like discordant voices, everybody just speaking different things, you know. So I felt we needed to do something and blow the trumpet, bring together some of the major voices that I know who are speaking these things so that we have a united voice and declare this truth. Because like I said, you know, the church has built a model of life and ministry that may look successful, but is contradictory to the life and the model of ministry that Jesus gave to us. And so the challenge of the church today is to return to that apostolic model and then expect that through that model, the very life of Christ will be made manifest. Like what you are doing, for example, you know, this is what we are saying about, you know, as you go hear this, it should be normal for every believer. It should be the standard. It should be, but I'm sure people will hear and wonder, what are you talking about? Because they are not trained to think like this. You know, the church has been trained to think in terms of itself, in terms of material prosperity, in terms of its breakthrough. But we don't need a breakthrough. Jesus is a breakthrough. You know, so the conference was designed to blow that trumpet, you know, and sound the alarm that this is what the Lord is saying today. And this is what the Lord requires us to do. And we have some great voices. We had our Apostle Omari, we had our Apostle Greg Atiota, and myself, Reverend Stella Jackson, the U.S. She's a Nigerian, but she's based in the U.S. You know, so we were able to do just what I thought it would do. And it was a great success. Absolute success. It was a great success.
1: You know? Hallelujah. That's so good. I believe that Dr. Olifon was there as well.
2: Oh, yes. I almost forgot. My dear friend. I called him a teaching prophet. Oh, yes. A teaching prophet. He's also a member of our board. And I'm a member of his board. So
1: excellent.
2: We are great friends. Yes.
1: Now, when we talk about the healing ministries, you know, we have so many great healing ministers over the years, Catherine Coleman. Even now, we have people like Dr. Randy Clark, every people like that. Now, which great leaders in Nigeria or abroad did you watch over the years that encouraged you in the healing ministry?
2: Wow. There are four people, really. Four people. I'm very quick to say this. Four people that really shaped my understanding of the healing ministry. In no particular order now. Reverend Hagin, E.A. Hagin, Kenneth Hagin.
0: Yeah.
2: Absolutely. It really influenced my teaching, my perspective, probably most likely on faith and the application of faith. And he had a great healing ministry, of course. So Reverend Hagin. Then there was John G. Lake. Now, John G. Lake, because he was the first person to open up my eyes, you know, to the reality of the Spirit. You know, when I say Spirit, I mean the apostolic ministry. He opened up my eyes to see things and the understanding of the Spirit's realm and the Spirit operations of a man under the Spirit's influence and power. So John G. Lake was a great influence in my life. The third group of people was Charles and Francis Hunter. I don't know if you remember them. Happy Hunters. Yeah. Oh, my God. Charles and Francis took healing and made it simple. They made it an everyday, everybody kind of thing. They simplified it. They took out the mystery of healing. You know, so at one time I was working with them. You know, they used to run this International Day of Healing many years back. And, you know, I contacted them. I said I would like to do something like that in Lagos. And they said, go ahead. You know, so we did it for a couple of years. In fact, I even got permission to print their books, you know, here in Lagos too. But I didn't really follow up on that. So Charles and Francis Hunter were a very great influence. Then I will talk about our robots. You know, our robots, because he was an evangelist and because the commission he received from the Lord sounded similar to what I received from the Lord. He said the Lord told him that he would take his healing power to my generation, to his generation, or to the world, something like that. And the Lord said the same things to me. So because of that, I was naturally drawn to him to find out what he did, what he believed, how he did it, you know, and then, you know, at least learn as much as I could learn from him. So those four people really influenced my understanding, my perspective of the ministry of healing.
0: Yeah. Wonderful. That's so nice to hear, because a lot of people keep away from the healing ministry. So for you to have embraced it is amazing. Thank you. So how are you able to encourage people to listen to the Lord speaking to them?
2: Yes. The first thing is this. The first thing I tell every believer, every person, even ministers, and when I speak this into ministers, it sounds somehow because they say, I'm a preacher, I'm all that. You know, but I tell people, I said, you must understand this, that a man may preach. Okay, let me put it like this. When I go to my minister's conferences, the first question I will ask any minister in this conference, I will ask them, who called you? And everybody, 99.9% will say, God called me. And then I will shock them. I say, God never called anybody in ministry. He said, what do you mean? God called me. I said, listen, Felix, back down. For the purpose of this question, God didn't call you. I will explain. I said, when you read in the New Testament, from the first book of the New Testament, every time anybody was called, it was Jesus who called them. Jesus told people, follow me, follow me, follow me, follow me. Now, he said, well, is that this distinction, since the purpose is the heart of everything, is the reason why the church is in the state today. The calling of God to us today comes through a person called Jesus Christ. Is that Jesus Christ that directs the course of ministry today through his people? And I said to them, that when you make it ministry like a minister in the old covenant, you know, like Moses, God called Moses and Joshua and all that, you miss the point of the new covenant. Jesus said, my sheep hear my voice. He never said you hear the voice of God. Read the scriptures. Of course, we know that the voice of Jesus is the voice of God. We know that that is true. But for the purpose of instruction, for teaching, if Jesus spoke about things the way he spoke about them, there was a reason for which he spoke about it. For example, Jesus said, in that day you shall come to know I am in my Father, and you are in me, and I am in you. Jesus says so. He didn't say that the Father is in us. Of course, we know that the Father, God is in us, because Jesus is in us. We know that he's God. But for the purpose of understanding what Peter and co. understood about Jesus, and help them to walk in the boldness that they walk in, we must understand the same things. So if you're going to get to hear the voice of God, you must understand the voice of God coming to us, becomes to the person of Jesus. That's what the Bible says. God is speaking unto us by his Son. And Jesus speaks to all of us by his Spirit that dwells within us. And so I think that once people begin to see these things in a different light, then hearing him becomes easier. We have to take away the blinders from people's eyes to see the gospel as it truly is, so that they can, some of us, without knowing all these things, have managed to press into this knowledge. But now the Lord is helping us to understand that this is what really happened to us, so that we can teach other people that this is the way. You can hear the voice. Jesus said, my sheep hear my voice. It's to recognize the voice is the challenge. And to recognize the voice of the shepherd, you must spend time with the shepherd. You must hear the shepherd. Who is the shepherd? It's Jesus. Spend time with the word of Jesus. Once you start spending time in his word, when he speaks, you will recognize his voice over time. So that's the primary way to address this matter.
1: Thank you so much for addressing it very well. Now, we run these annual conferences every year. We'll tell our participants a little bit more about the conference later on during the program. However, we'll be hosting the president of the Healing Ministries Worldwide, International Association of Healing Ministries. His name is John Luke Traxel. The conference is, of course, later on this month, and is themed Miracle and Healing Conference in Abuja from 25th to 27th of June. Now, do we have any organization that comes together under an umbrella that helps to navigate training and things pertaining to healing in Nigeria? Specifically,
2: there's none that I can think about off my head, to be honest with you. There's none, and that's what I'm talking about when I talk about the fundamental structural issues in the body of Christ. We've majored on the minors, and we are minoring on the majors. Our major should be to make Jesus, to present people to the Jesus the way he is. There's none that I know about that really does that. You know, of course, we have many groups, you know, many pastors groups, many ministers groups, but for me, in the context of what we're talking about, in the context of the heart of what Jesus is speaking about, there are very few. if any, that I know. I don't, they may be, of course, but I've not met anyone with all these 30-something years of ministry. I've not.
0: Wow. Yeah. Thank you so much, Pastor Toye.
2: Sorry, may I say something quickly?
0: Sure.
2: And this is why what you are doing is so important. You understand? This is why this the emphasis of your ministry is crucial. And I think this is why the Lord raised you up. You know, because you see, this is what the Lord wants to see. This is what he wants to see his people enter in and live in. This is the message of the gospel. This is the heart of the gospel. The ministry of healing in every form is the heart of the gospel. It's the purpose of the gospel, because the gospel by itself is healing. You know, so I'm just trusting God that, and this is what endeared my heart towards to you, to be honest, because of this emphasis. You know, because I think it's crucial to what the Lord is doing today. These people must be equipped for this same ministry. So I want to say thank you for doing it and for sticking with it. I know it's not been very easy, you know. But you're holding the course, you're holding the line, so keep on doing it. Eventually, it will catch on by the grace of God.
0: Amen. Thank you, Apostle Toye. Thank you. Now, before we go much further, it's been a wonderful time so far with Apostle Toye. So do stay with us. But before we go much further, I'd like to share some words of knowledge that we received in our time of prayer. Now, some may be wondering, what's a word of knowledge? A word of knowledge, or sometimes Paul can refer to it as a rhema word, is a supernatural revelation of information that is received through the Holy Spirit. We say it's a word for the moment. It's among the revelatory gifts like prophecy, and it is knowledge that is received apart from natural analysis or human means. So it's directly from the Holy Spirit. You and I can't pick it up. Now, a word of knowledge builds faith both on the side of the recipient for what God wants to do and on the side of the person giving it. It helps us know what God wants to do, like during a healing meeting like this evening. God gives his revelation in various ways and for diverse purposes. And some common ways he gives revelation is like you may feel it. So you get the word of knowledge through feeling it. So let's say you have pain in your leg and then you look around. Does anybody have pain in their leg? That might be a word of knowledge for somebody. You see it. You may read it. You may think it. You may just find yourself saying it. Oh, do you have headache? It's speaking to somebody on the phone. You may even dream it. Dream about somebody you saw, you know, with some ailing. And then the next day you're going out and you see the person. Or you might experience it. And always note that some words may be for one person. You may get two words of knowledge for one person. Or you may get two words of knowledge for eight people, just as the Lord desires to do his work. So Femi and I will share words of knowledge, and then we're going to ask Apostle Toye for any words of knowledge he will have. Now, please note, our prayer team are standing by to minister to you one-on-one on this program. I will give you the phone number, so if you've got a pen, could you take them down? The phone numbers to call are 0703-437-1401, or you could call 0803-317-6580. Another number to call, 0803-402-1354. Another one you could call is 081-249-7297. So I'll just take those again. 0703-437-1401 or 0803-317-6580 or 0803-402-1354 or 0812-497-2970. So, do stay with us to experience the presence and the mighty power of God for yourself. 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Please share the link. Call our numbers. Don't let anyone you know miss their healing. So Femi and I will share the word of knowledge, and would you like to go first, Femi?
1: Thank you so much. The word of knowledge I received, somebody has a spinal cord injury, and you've had this for a while, and it's affecting your back posture. If that is you, receive your healing. I pray for complete restoration for the spine to align properly and all the muscles and everything align, and your posture will be totally changed.
0: Amen.
1: And you will receive your healing in Jesus' mighty name.
0: Amen. Amen.
1: Somebody suffering from stomach discomfort caused by acidity in the stomach. If that is you,
0: Amen.
1: I pray that everything works well. That whatever is causing that acidity, I command it to totally leave your body right now.
0: Amen.
1: And your
0: Amen.
1: Stomach will be in perfect shape. You'll eat without any input.
0: Amen.
3: Amen.
1: Have somebody suffering from nasal cavity congestion
0: Amen.
1: With flu-like symptoms. If that is you, I know probably that's the season, rainy season, but the Lord doesn't want you to suffer with those kind of ailments.
0: Amen.
1: And the Lord wants you to be perfectly healed.
0: Amen.
1: So we see that healing instantly in Jesus' name, I pray.
3: Amen.
1: Now, somebody suffering from severe headache, it comes right at the front of the head, and it can be very throbbing. If that is you, I pray for your restoration. I pray that the headaches will totally go,
0: Amen.
1: Will be totally gone, and you'll be restored mightily in Jesus' name.
0: Amen.
1: Now, somebody having pain in the jaw, I don't know whether it has something to do with dental issues or toothache, but
3: Amen.
1: It just comes right at the jaw. If that is you, I pray that you are restored, receive your healing. I pray that the pain totally disappears and
3: Amen.
1: Well in Jesus' mighty name.
3: Amen. Amen.
1: Now, somebody suffering from arthritis on the left hand. You have arthritis and you can't. You find it difficult to hold your hand and release it, probably because of low blood is not flowing properly. I pray for restoration. I pray for complete healing. I pray that you'll be able to do things that you haven't been able to do before with your hand.
3: Amen.
1: Receive your healing in Jesus' mighty name, I pray.
0: Amen.
1: Now, finally, somebody suffering from kidney stones. You have that symptom and it affects you. I pray that you are healed and I pray that you receive your healing and the kidney stones will disappear just like they started. In Jesus' mighty name, I pray.
0: Amen.
3: Amen. Amen. Thank you, Jesus.
0: Okay. There's somebody out there who's got pneumonia. And so, Holy Spirit, would you come to this person? Come closer still. We command pneumonia, we command all the infection in the lungs to be gone now, in the name of Jesus.
3: Amen.
0: Pneumonia, we say you can no longer stay.
3: Amen.
0: We bless you, Jesus, as you do the work. Jehovah Rapha, we just cover these lungs with the blood of Jesus. Thank you for your work. Thank you with us for more power on these lungs. For complete recovery in Jesus' name.
3: Amen.
0: Thank you. There's pain in the shoulder blade. Somebody has pain in the shoulder blade. If you are the one

0: elbow, and your elbow is still in pain, depending on how you place it. Holy Spirit, come closer. We just command the elbow to be strengthened. We command the bones to be strengthened. We command an alignment of the bones in the elbow in the name of Jesus.
1: Amen.
0: Thank you for your healing power this evening. Thank you, King of Glory. Thank you. Thank you. We ask for more power of God on this elbow in the name of Jesus.
1: Amen.
0: Amen. There's somebody with ear infection. So we just ask Holy Spirit, come closer. Thank you for your power. We command the infection out of the ear right now. We rebuke that infection right now. We say you can't stay there. We plead the blood of Jesus of this ear. Thank you for your stripes, Father God. Jesus, that you took on so that there would be healing. And so we appropriate those stripes right now in the name of Jesus. And so ear infection, you leave now.
1: Amen.
0: In Jesus' name.
1: Amen.
0: Amen. Amen. There's somebody with hernia, and so we just command that condition to be gone. We rebuke that condition. We say you can't stay, be gone. The pain, the swelling, the trauma, we just command that to leave your body now in Jesus' mighty name.
1: Amen.
0: Amen. There's somebody with a lower abdominal pain. You've been having this pain. You're too scared to go see a doctor. Father God is healing you now. Jesus is your healer. Jehovah Rapha. He loves to heal. Thank you for your power, Jesus. Thank you for your power. We just command complete healing on the lower abdominal part of the body. Thank you. Thank you. There's also somebody with intestinal bowel syndrome, IBS, and we just command that condition to be gone. We rebuke the gas. Excessive gas, we rebuke the discomfort. We command all that to go. Thank you for the stripes you took, Jesus, on account of your child. In the name of Jesus, we command the abdomen to be made perfect. In the name of Jesus.
1: Amen.
0: There's somebody with a cut on the foot and you're diabetic. And so, Jesus, thank you because you're a healer. Thank you that Jesus will not only heal the soul, but also the diabetes. And so we command diabetes to go. We command healing right now of this foot, the sore on the foot. Thank you, Jesus, for your power to heal. We bless you. We bless you.
1: Amen.
0: Somebody who has dental issues. Mr. Bajam also got dental issues. Thank you, Father God. Thank you, Jesus. Thank you because you are our healer. Come on to this place in the name of Jesus.
1: Amen.
0: We command complete healing. We rebuke pain. We command pain to come out right now. Amen. In the name of Jesus. And finally, somebody who's got migraines, very severe. So we just command the migraines to stop now. Jesus, would you come closer? Holy Spirit, come. Come in power and lift the migraines. Let it lift up like a helmet off your head. You'll be amazed at the restoration that you get, at the lightness on your head. Right now, we just command healing on your head. In the name of Jesus, migraines be gone. Severe headache, everything be gone. In the name of Jesus. Thank you, Jesus, Jehovah Rapha.
1: Amen. Amen. Amen. Amen. Yes, thank you, Jesus. Thank you. Thank you, Jesus. Amen.
0: So, Apostle Toye, do you have some?
1: Yeah, let me just start by sharing a quick testimony. You were praying for somebody that had a jaw issue, but I had one. It's gone now. I'm healed. Thank
0: Amen.
1: You, Jesus.
0: Amen.
1: Thank you, Lord. Thank you, Lord. Thank you, Lord. So the Lord is helping me out big time. Thank you, Jesus. Thank you, Lord. Okay, I also mentioned stomach issues.
0: Yes.
1: I had the same word, stomach issues. And so in the name of the Lord Jesus, every kind of stomach issue around the stomach area, intestinal, pancreatic, kidneys, whatever it is. In the name of Jesus, we command those issues to disappear.

0: right now in Jesus' name. The power of God comes upon you right now. Begin to dissolve kidney stones. Begins to heal your stomach right now. You are completely and totally healed by the power of God in the name of Jesus. And I also want to somebody with infertility issues, in the name of Jesus Christ of Nazareth, I speak to infertility, that spirit of barrenness. I rebuke you in the name of Jesus. I command the fallopian tubes to be opened now in the name of Jesus. I command missing wombs to be restored in the name of Jesus. I speak healing to you. Hormonal issues resolved in the name of Jesus. Receive grace, receive capacity, be fruitful in the name of Jesus Christ. Lord, we thank you and we give you praise for your healing. And whoever that person is, as prayers are being offered, you are feeling the presence of the Holy Spirit is just coming upon you. That's the Lord. Thank you, Jesus. We give you praise. Thank you, Lord. We give you praise. And I also want to pray. There are people who have been listening. Okay, there are people here who have male reproductive issues. Male reproductive issues around the pancreas, you know, around impotence issues. The Lord is healing you right now in the name of Jesus.
1: Amen.
0: He's healing you right now in the name of Jesus. The secondary causes, the primary causes for this condition, you are being healed right now in the name of Jesus.
1: Amen.
0: And those that condition is reversed. Receive strength. Receive healing in the name of Jesus. Thank you, Lord. I give you thanks and praise. And there's something the Lord has laid upon my heart. This does not really have to do with healing. But there are people who have been watching you, who are listening to this broadcast, who the Lord himself has been speaking to about the ministry of healing. They've had dreams, they've had visions, you know, and they've seen themselves healing the sick, but they don't have any idea what to do going forward. And they've not even embraced it. They've not really seen it, that is the hand of God. The Lord himself is calling them to the ministry of healing. Lord, I just begin to pray for these people right now. Lord, that they receive grace to activate Lord,
1: Amen.
0: That gift in the name of Jesus.
1: Amen.
0: Lord, I ask that you will draw them to yourself and your spirit will begin to instruct them in the way in which they ought to go. Lord, I thank you because this program becomes for them a source of equipping. It becomes for them a source of release, of activating in the name of Jesus. Lord, and I see it, Lord, that multitudes will be activated through these meetings, through this broadcast. Yes, Lord, in the name of Jesus. Many people will be activated. Lord, they'll be emboldened. They'll be encouraged. Lord, by the testimonies, and they will be stirred up in the gifts, and they will begin to have definite, tangible experiences in the ministry of healing in the name of Jesus. There are some who have already seen healing, but have been discouraged by maybe failure or discouraged by circumstances. We'll go back and pick up this mantle, pick up this gift, pick up this grace, and begin to run with boldness. Many will be drawn to your Lord. Many will sit at the feet of Jesus because of the things that they hear on this broadcast going down the years. In the name of, a time will come when there will be so many people accessing archives of this meeting because of the value, because of the things that have been deposited within through the very many guests you have had on them. Things will happen that you have no knowledge about. They will happen because the Lord will draw people to this podcast and people will begin to testify in the future ahead that they listened to a broadcast, they went to the website, they saw something, they heard something, and that's what led them down the path that God has called them to walk in. Thank you, Jesus. We give you praise. Lord, and we thank you. We just want to thank you for what you're doing. We release these people. Lord, we release them, Lord. We release them, Lord. We ask that the Holy Spirit will teach them themselves and equip them, Lord, in order to be able to fulfill what you've called them to do. An army of men and women, healers. Thank you, Jesus. We give you praise. Amen. Amen.
1: Amen.
0: Amen. Amen.
1: Wonderful. Amen. So we'll now have some worship as we thank God for his blessings so far.
0: Oh, we worship in Jesus and we give you praise.
2: Amen.

0: So, welcome back. This is your favorite program, As You Go, Heal the Sick. This is a program where we encourage the churches and the body of Christ to lay hands on the sick and see them healed. We also have just given words of knowledge before the break, before worship time, and we are praying for the sick that fall in. Father God always comes to love on his children and desires that as we go about our business, to the office, to the supermarket, to the farm, to the gym, look out for those Jesus highlights to us as being ill and heal the sick. Jesus has called us to heal the sick. Now, this program holds on the second Friday of every month. And another program called Kingdom Come holds on the last Friday of every month, where we talk about healing and we provide an online platform for Jesus to come and heal the sick. So we don't only talk about it, you can actually come and receive your healing and a defining prophetic message. So you get the IDs, you get the password, and you come into the healing rooms. So do check our website for more information on all this, okay? This program is on the radio, and also, I mean, Kingdom Come program is shown, is listened to on our radio where you are, and also it's on YouTube, it's on Facebook, it's on Telegram, and it's also on our website. So put it in your diary now, and don't forget, it's the last Friday. However, this June, what we have on that day, last Friday, will be a big conference. It will tell you a whole lot more about Miracle and Healing Conference. Stay tuned.
1: Amen. Amen. Amen.
2: Thank you so much. Well, to all our listeners, this is your favorite program, As You Go, Heal the Sick. So, I trust you are having an amazing time so far. As we continue, I would like to share a message about the miracle in the passage Mark 8:22-26, where Jesus healed a blind man twice in Bethsaida. Now, it is the only recorded miracle where Jesus restored someone's sight in two distinct stages. So can we have that reading, please? Nina, can you please help us to read that passage?
0: Okay. So I'm reading Mark 8, verse 22 to 26. Jesus heals a blind man at Bethsaida. They came to Bethsaida, and some people brought a blind man, and he begged Jesus to touch him. He took the blind man by the hand and led him outside the village. When he had spit on the man's eyes and put his hands on him, Jesus asked, "Do you see anything?" He looked up and said, "I see people. They look like trees walking around." Once more, Jesus put his hands on the man's eyes. Then his eyes were opened. His sight was restored, and he saw everything clearly. Jesus sent him home, saying, "Don't even go into the village."
2: Thank you so much, Jamina, for reading beautifully. Now, let's sort of unravel and unpack this, what happened here. In verse 22, when Jesus came to Bethsaida, and by the way, this is the hometown of Peter, Andrew, and Philip. The town folks, they brought a blind man to Jesus, begging him to touch him. Now, we are not certain if the town folks brought him to Jesus for healing out of concern or not. Because, you know, somebody who's blind like that will have been an outcast part of the community. He will be outcast and won't be part of the community as such. It might be more likely that they brought him for healing because they wanted to witness firsthand Jesus' miraculous power. In Jesus' day, to be blind was considered to be a curse from God. That's why Jesus' disciples asked him in John 9:1-2, while looking at a blind man, they asked, who sinned, this man or his parents? The question was real, because to be blind had stark theological issues. To be blind was right up there with those who had leprosy, the untouchables, and the cursed. Now let us take a closer look at the miracle. Jesus led the man outside the village. He spit on his eyes and laid hands on him. When Jesus asked the man if he saw anything, the man replied, I see people, they look like trees walking around. Then Jesus placed his hands on the man's eyes again, and sight was completely restored so that he could see everything. In Lapis Lazuli Ministries, we have adopted the five-step healing prayer model from Dr. Randy Clark's Global Awakening Ministry to pray for healing. This is a model that practices healing just like Jesus did. Now, the five steps are sort of relates the five steps to this healing miracle that we just read. The first step is the interview. This step relates to finding out what is the root cause for the situation requiring healing. Now, in this particular situation, the people from Bethsaida had brought the man to Jesus, so the need to restore his sight was established. So that was already, they knew what the guy wanted. Now, the second step is prayer selection. Now, this step relates to deciding whether to use a command or a petition prayer, as how we practice it. But you know, Jesus always did what his Father did. And this presupposes that he always petitions the Father. But of course, there are many occasions where he commanded the afflicted spirits. We were also told that the people who brought the blind man petitioned Jesus to touch him. So they were petitioning Jesus as well. Well, in verse 23, Jesus follows through on their requests because they petitioned him. But instead of doing something miraculous in their midst, what did Jesus do? He takes the blind man by the hand and leads him out of the village and away from the crowd. Because Jesus didn't even know whether the crowd were genuinely looking for the man's healing or not. The third step is prayer effect. Now, this step relates to the prayer selected. Now, Jesus healed by touching the blind man, spitting on his eyes, and laying his hands on him. Well, this all seems quite disgusting because we are not recommending that people should be spitting and putting spit on people's eyes, unless Jesus, of course, tells you to do so. But you know, Jesus never does anything randomly. Is always very intentional. So the question arises, why did he spit on the man's eyes? Quite frankly, nobody really knows. And suggestions range from the belief that in that day, that spit had some kind of healing power to symbolizing to the blind man that healing was coming. Now, the fourth step is stop and re-interview. This step relates to re-interviewing and checking progress of the healing before praying again. Now, after spitting on the blind man's eyes, Jesus then lays his hands on him and follows with a question, do you see anything? In verse 24, the blind man looked around and said, I see men, for I see them like trees walking around. After this, Jesus initially touched him, he could see. But everything was too fuzzy, so that he could not distinguish objects. In verse 25, then Jesus laid his hands again on his eyes, and he looked intently and was restored and began to see everything clearly. The scales and the fog over his eyes suddenly lifted. In that moment, he gained 20/20 vision. He saw everything with sharp clarity. This occasion, we saw Jesus using a two-stage healing process. If Jesus would pray twice, then we surely should not stop praying after just one prayer to those who come to us for healing. The fifth step in this five-step healing prayer model is post-prayer suggestions. And this step relates to suggesting to the people healed what to do after healing by following the ways of Jesus. In verse 26, we read that, "And he sent him to his home, saying, do not even enter the village." We mentioned before, it could be that the town folks were not really interested in the welfare of the man. Thus, Jesus was suggesting that he should just go home and not enter the village. So, the five steps prayer model were specifically followed. The ones that we followed were just like Jesus did in all his healings. Another aspect to glean from this episode is that through the healing of the blind man of Bethsaida comes a powerful learning, a learning transformation for the disciples. It is possible to see and still be spiritually blind. To quote Jesus in John 9, verse 39, "I came into this world so that those who did not see, may see." Jesus came to give sight to the spiritually blind. In a way, the use of the blind man functions as a metaphor for the disciples' lack of understanding. This relationship is very clear by Jesus' own words in verses 17 to 18 and 21. "Do you still not perceive or understand? Do you have eyes and fail to see?" The disciples struggled with Jesus' true identity. Yes, they witnessed his marvelous acts, and yet did not trust him to provide for their needs in the moment. As followers of Jesus, we ought to believe that Jesus is the Christ, the Son of God, that he is sufficient for all our needs. And believing he meets all our needs, we should strive to live out in a tangible way that belief. We should all strive to live out that tangible way because we believe. So, as we round up, let's ask Jesus to give each and every one of us spiritual sight to our eyes that we may all see clearly.
0: Amen.
1: Amen.
0: Thank you very much, Femi, for that amazing passage, a word in season. We bless God for you.
2: Amen.
0: We run an online healing room and online prophetic room on Zoom at our outreach program titled Kingdom Come, which was what I was mentioning before the break time. And this is on the last Friday of the month at 5. So, the next one will be coming up in July. But we have the exciting and best news. We have Miracle and Healing Conference in Abuja from the 25th, Thursday, the 25th, to Saturday, the 27th of June at the Los Angeles Event Center in Mabushi, Abuja. Okay, that's the venue. Los Angeles Event Center in Mabushi, Abuja. We have been blessed with an amazing array of guest speakers. The Lord is sending a spiritual feast down. We have Dr. Randy Clark, the founder of Global Awakening Ministry, who does impartation in real time. You don't want to miss that. He's been available to us for the past 12 years since we started. We have Pastor Bill Johnson of Bethel Church Ready, who will be ministering virtually, and Dr. Randy Clark is virtual, okay? Those ministers traveling down live in Abuja will be Dr. Tom Jones. He's the executive Vice President of Global Awakening, Dr. Charity Cook from Global Awakening Ministry. We have Dr. Catherine Runola, the President of Prophetic Council in Australia, traveling down. She has three or four churches, more churches under her. We have Pastor Jean-Luc Traxler, the president of International Association of Healing Ministries, traveling down. We have Dr. Leif Hetland, founder of Global Mission Awareness, traveling down. His heart for love, I have not seen that before. We also have our own Reverend Isaac Kabolafe, a pastor based in Abuja with a heart for missionary work. So this is a conference not to be missed, and it is free. However, we'd like participants to register. Registration for the conference is taking place now. So please register on www.lapislm.org. Don't forget to invite your friends, your family, your pastors, and all your contacts to register.
2: It's going to be an amazing conference.
0: Oh, wow.
2: Register.
0: Register. Don't leave anybody out.
2: And if you can't attend physically, it's going to be, there's going to be live streamed as well in English,
0: French,
2: and Hausa.
0: And Hausa.
2: So we don't want anybody to miss out on this.
0: And we're going to have viewing centers all over the nation. So if you're in a city, these will soon be up on our website. You can see where it will be showing for those 3 days in a viewing center. And miracles, it's titled Miracles and Healing. So anybody who wants that should not deprive themselves and should come and attend. So, Apostle Toyin, you stand out as one of the leaders that are very passionate about healing. How do you think you have come into having such a passion for healing, whereas in most other people, there's a fear?
1: Well, I know that my desire, my understanding of healing, or my passion for healing came from a life of following Jesus Christ. You know, I know that it is impossible to be a follower of the Lord Jesus Christ and not be passionate about healing. Because Jesus went about doing good and healing all that were oppressed of the devil. The Bible says that. So when you look at Mark chapter 3 verse 13, when he called his first disciples, he said that they might be with him and that he might send them forth to preach and then to have power to heal sicknesses and cast out devils. It's always been, it's part of his commission. It's not a byproduct. Is the heart of his commission. The gospel is a message of healing, spiritually, physically, emotionally, and materially. And this is why I said that church leaders need to come back to Jesus Christ. We need to get back to Jesus. This is the idea, is the pattern, is the model.
0: Yes.
1: It is possible to preach and yet not preach. How do I say this? It is possible to be a preacher and not be a follower of Jesus Christ.
0: Yeah.
1: It's possible. And that's what many people are, you know. So I think that it's nothing special. Function.
2: Thank you so much.
0: Yeah.
2: Amen. Thank you. Oh, yeah. Now, since you are passionate about healing, can you share with us two probably one or two healing miracles that you have witnessed that actually has an impact on you?
1: Okay, let me share one that happened recently. It's not, there are all kinds of things, but let me share this one because of impact. I was preaching and I was praying for the sick, and I had a word of knowledge about an eye problem. And then the Spirit of God expressly emphasized the left eye. You know, so I ministered to whoever the person was. It was an online meeting, and I left it off. So the following day, I was praying, And the Lord said to me, check your left eye. Because my left eye actually had was not as good as my right eye, you know. So I knew that for quite a while, but it didn't really bother me. So I didn't really give it much thought. I could see well with it, just that it was not as sharp as the other eye. And to my shock, the left eye was perfectly healed.
0: Amen.
1: So I was... Oh, you can just imagine, you know, it's a fantastic to me, the nature of the healing gift. It's not really, yeah. It's a lot. Yeah. So that was very impactful. You know, then the other one that I never forget, in fact, I was reading the guy's testimony. I met this brother many years ago. He was a missionary around the Redeemed Church system. So I ran into him on the streets and we got talking. This young man, I don't want to mention his name. And so he confided in me that he was HIV positive and that his wife was also HIV positive. You know, so because of the nature of our ministry, I was a bit interested. So I was speaking to him a bit more. And then I gave him my book, Understanding God's Healing Power. And I said, you go read the book. When you are done, come back. So after a couple of weeks, he returned. He had read the book. So I ministered to him very short prayer and took a thought about that condition. We just ministered to him as I knew how to. And he left. Later on, he came to my office. And as I entered the office, I met a man in the office. I think I couldn't recognize the person. He was the same brother, but he was so changed, radically changed. I put on a lot of weight. He was looking very different. And when I entered the office, he was backing me, so I couldn't see his face. So when he turned, I asked, ah, are you the one? The brother had been healed.
0: Amen. Amen.
1: You know, completely healed, you know, and he sent in two letters, you know, testifying and all that, you know, but it was wonderful, to be honest. It was wonderful, you know. So those two, they really impacted me.
0: Amen.
2: Hallelujah.
0: So, have you suffered disappointment in your work in the ministry where you pray for somebody and they passed on? And our viewers would like to know how to cope. How you'd have coped with this type of disappointment, because this is an area that a lot of people struggle in.
1: Oh, yeah. I mean, everybody who's ministered to the sheep knows the disappointment part. We don't talk about it, but we know it. You know, because that doesn't build faith, you know. But, you know, like you mentioned, right, you know, when you're at healing has a lot to do with both parties, the ministering party to the receiving party, and there are other issues that we don't even know much about. So, I tell people that Jesus did heal everybody in Jerusalem when he was alive. If he did, then the fellow at the temple or at the gate of Solomon's temple, the beautiful gate, would have been healed. You know, so he didn't heal everybody. We don't know why. So not everybody was healed. The crowd of people are pressing upon him in the days of Roman with the issue of blood. Only one person was healed. We don't know why. Now, but I would say that, yes, I have experienced disappointment. I prayed for people and they passed on. I was talking to the Lord about it, and the Lord said to me, that's not your business. Just do what I ask you to do. You know, so I stopped worrying about that, you know, and I felt that the Lord knows best. But we will keep on speaking the word of truth as we know it, and encouraging people to move ahead. You know, humorously, I tell people that if somebody that prays for you and you get sick, or you get sicker, why did he make you sick in the first place? If you die, I didn't kill you either. So I just try to get you better. You know, people laugh and say, well, in the latter mood. The point is that we do the best we can do. We are growing. We are growing. We are learning every day how to administer the power of God better. So we don't know it all. But we keep on trusting God and believing God that we'll get better results, fuller results, you know, and bring help to more people. That's what we do. We don't give up. We can't afford to.
0: Amen.
1: Don't give up yet.
0: So how would you seek to train the younger ones coming behind you praying for the sick?
1: Well, I would suggest that they listen to this podcast regularly. That will help them. I was just thinking about that while we are talking, that we need to get more people to listen to what is going on. First, it will expose them to different kinds of healing ministries. And you know what about healing ministries? That exposure is everything. Just being around it will help you. The disciples of Jesus Christ were around Jesus Christ. They saw him do what he did. So that exposure, you know, at least helped to break down certain limitations, certain walls, certain barriers in their own mind about their capacity to do what Jesus said they should do. So people should be exposed to that ministry of healing. And they should not, and pastors, ministers who are engaged in that area should not make people feel as if they are super spiritual or they are special. No, they are not. The truth of the matter is that whatever the things of the spirit can be taught and can be learned. That's why Jesus gathered people around him to teach them so they can learn from him. So we want to encourage people to expose themselves to learning, you know, to hang around people who are already have a kind of ministry, both online, offline, read books. You know, desire is important, you know, but more importantly, I will tell them, I encourage people to make it a point of duty, a point of life, to follow Jesus Christ. Be intentional about following Jesus. Don't be satisfied with being a good Christian. Don't be satisfied with being what you call a heaven-bound Christian or a good church member. Those things are good, but they're not enough. It is followers of Jesus who are entrusted with the power of Jesus, who receive his mandate and his commission to take healing to the people. So we need more people to begin to turn away from their churchianity and their religiosity and turn to the living man, the person called Jesus. Follow him through his word. Follow him by his Holy Spirit. Once people start that, whatever we teach them, we catch. But if you don't do that, they will not even have interest because they are living an altar. God for them is a passport to a better life on the earth. They have not understood the mandate of sonship. They have not understood the mandate in redemption. They have not understood the mandate in creation. Because of that, you know, their hearts are turned away. So the things that you are doing, the things you are proclaiming, these things will help people to begin to truly understand what it's all about. You know, and then once they get that understanding, it becomes easier from there. That's what I think, yeah.
2: Amen. Thank you so much. Thank you so much. You know, there are so many discipleship courses that are available. And
1: so many
2: discipleship. Discipleship courses, and they have so much. But don't you think we need to amend some of these courses to ensure that training on healing the sick is very well incorporated, so that people can actually do like Jesus? And you've seen how Jesus heals, prays for somebody to heal, and the person is healed instantly. But at times, when we are praying for the sick, we just pray and say, okay, go and be healed. And probably you wait for another 1 month before they give testimony. But Jesus did it instantly. Yeah. How can we incorporate this in our discipleship courses to be more like Jesus, to do things more like Jesus did?
1: Okay, my thinking on that is a bit radical. I would say that for many places, the discipleship courses, they're wrong. Are ineffective because they are built on the wrong premise. You understand? The discipleship course at most churches wrong. The foundations are wrong. You need to start from the correct place. Because when you talk about discipleship, you must be clear about the purpose of discipleship. If you look at the New Testament, they had different kinds of disciples. John had disciples. Francis had disciples. Herodias had disciples. Jesus had disciples. The Sadducees had disciples. All were disciples after different orders. So when we talk about discipleship in the New Testament, we have to ask ourselves, disciples of who? Disciples of who first start? So what is the premise upon which you are building that system of discipleship? Do you understand what it is? Because discipleship is meant to produce an outcome. The outcome of discipleship is Christ. It's not church membership. Many discipleship programs are built around organizational needs to build and train people after their own image, not Christ. So a lot of times, even if you incorporate healing into it, you know, it will just be another class, another subject that they're teaching. Instead of understanding the heart and the essence of the ministry of Jesus Christ is healing. Whether through the born-again experience is healing. Whether it's delivered from sickness is healing. Whether it's delivered from devils is healing. So I think that there must be a radical approach to discipleship, you know. And that radical approach means that we have to rip up the old order and rebuild a disciple system that actually reflects what Christ came to bring for. It's not theology we're looking for. Because the outcome of discipleship is a life of service, a life that reveals Christ, a life of impact where you are right now, not making you a faithful member of an organization. So that is my first thinking. And of course, it's impossible not to have a truly biblical or truly Christ-based disciple system that does not incorporate healing at every level. It has to have healing at every level. It has to be based around the concept that Jesus came to heal. But that's what he came to do. Salvation from sin is healing. So I have, like I said, it's a radical view, but I think that because of what the Lord is doing today, where he's taking us to, I think it's something that we need to begin to champion. Maybe you take it up and have an online school of discipleship, you know, that is more practical, more Christ-based than what we have today. Most of the systems we have are not, they are from the Word of God. It's derived from God's Scripture. I'm not saying that not from the things are not are taught and not in the Scripture, but what is the mind behind those, that system? What is it supposed to produce? Where is it taking people to? Paul was clear. He said that Christ will be formed in us. He was clear about his purpose, his goal. So if you look at many systems, look, and I've been around a lot of discipleship systems, you know, because of the kind of things we do. They are good in the sense that at least somebody will go to heaven. And if you're looking for that one, you go to heaven. But if it's going to fulfill what Christ had in mind, I and the children whom the Lord has given to me are for signs and for wonders. If that is the mind of the program, many sufficient programs will fail, hopefully. They will not produce people like that. It's impossible, no matter their intentions, because they are not structured around the revelation of Christ and what they come to do. It won't work.
2: Amen.
1: So let me stop before I get into trouble.
2: Thank you so much for sharing and bearing your heart out. Now, in our ministry, we run healing and prophetic courses. We do it online. We have it, even courses that are in kind of on video that we can use to help churches who want to be more, to raise up healing ministries in their churches. So we have that available. So if there's any church, perhaps a pastor is on the call and you want to train up healing ministers in your church, we can come and help you to raise up a healing ministry in your church. And of course, we do prophetic training as well. So I'm just throwing that out. Thank you so much.
1: Maybe also, I would like to say that we have to find a way to drag you and mommy into INAV. Because as INAV grows, people have to access these resources. The whole business about INAV is not INAV is not built to be a denominational organizational structure. It's just a way of making Christ known. You know, so the things you are talking about are crucial. You know, they are very important. You know, so we have to find a way of dragging you in. Yeah.
2: No problem. We'll
0: talk offline.
2: We'll talk on.
1: Yeah.
0: And also, I also want to add my thanks, Apostle Toye, to your heart for discipleship, because I believe that, because if we have to produce those who look like Jesus and who are able to produce others as well. That's the full assignment. So, finally, for me, the last question I would like to ask you, what strategies can the body of Christ use to foster more unity among the different denominations?
1: Well, it's a strategy of revelation that we need to have. Because at the end, well, first and foremost, those of us who already have some semblance of that revelation of Christ and his body have to, we have to endure a lot of stuff. We have to be willing to suffer some small discomfort in trying to reach out to other members of the body and share the heart of Jesus with them. But I think that if you're really going to have true unity, that's what built around the person of the Lord Jesus Christ. We really have to see that he's the one. So it's not as much a strategy as it is, you know, praying that God will open our eyes to see. And then we who have some understanding of this, you know, reach out in the love of Jesus Christ and keep walking, keep reaching out, keep ministering, keep loving people, you know, believing that the Spirit of God will open the hearts of church leaders. And we'll begin to see Jesus in all of us, and that we accept that we are all called to do different things, but we're all called to serve the same Lord, and we're all from the same family. You know, so I think that's what it is. But platforms like this, what you're doing is great. You're inviting people coming in, you know, different kinds of ministries coming in. And they may not necessarily say everything that you would like, but they will say what they believe to be true. sometimes, but you accommodate some of those things because we are building bridges, cushion. You know, I'm trusting that as we all grow in Christ, we'll have greater understanding and be able to align our thinking to align to Christ. But this is the only way to go. And I think that you're already on that path. It's what we are also doing through, either through INAP or ministers' conferences. You know, we meet all kinds of people there. Aladura, white garment, yellow garment, blue garment, all kinds of people come for the conference. You know, so what we try to present this Christ and Him first. When we have all come to the point of accepting Christ, then we can now begin to accept each other. That's the point. That's what I think.
2: Amen. Amen. Thank you so much. Wow, it's been a wonderful evening.
0: Really great.
2: So I think we've covered everything, and we just want to ask people to send their testimonies so we know what the Lord has been doing. We love to have testimonies. As we come to the close of this program, we feel that we have some of our listeners who would like to give their lives to Christ. So, Apostle Tony, can you please, we would appreciate it if you invite them into the loving arms of Jesus Christ, and then you can give us the closing prayer. So thank you. Amen. For thank you. Be a blessing to us.
1: Thank you. Thank you so much. Thank you for having me. I truly appreciate this honor and privilege. Now, you've been watching, you've been listening to this broadcast. I want you to know that it is abnormal not to have Jesus Christ. And the reason why Jesus Christ came was to bring you back home to the Father. You were born to know Him. You were created to know Him. So a life outside Christ is an abnormality. It is death in living. And so I want to encourage you to come back home. Jesus says, come. Everyone who believes in me has eternal life. Turn away from your sin and embrace Jesus. There's no other thing to do. There's no other life to live except the life that He has offered us. I'm not talking about, matter what your religion is, Christ is life. He didn't come to establish a religion. He came to establish a relationship with us so that we can come to know the Father. Our sins can be forgiven. And so I want to pray with somebody here tonight who wants to really begin a life of following Jesus, who wants to really begin to live. I just want you to pray this prayer with me. It's my prayer just to help you. But the most important thing is your decision in your heart to follow the Lord Jesus. Just pray this prayer after me. Say, Lord Jesus, I thank you for what you came to do, that you died for me and shed your blood to wash away my sins. With all my heart, I repent of my life of sin. I embrace your sacrifice. I receive you as my Savior. And today, I confess you as my Lord. I set my heart to learn of you and to follow you every day of my life. Thank you, Jesus, for saving me and making me whole. I would like to pray, Father, in the name of Jesus, we have the promise from Jesus Himself. Everyone who comes to Him, He says He will receive and turn away nobody. So thank you for every single person, Lord, who has come to you, to whom you impart your life. I ask that you will help them, connect them with people who will support them in their journey of faith. And Lord, bring people around them, Lord, that they can have true fellowship with. Plant them, Lord, in churches where your name, your word is truly preached, in the name of Jesus Christ. And Lord, thank you for this day. Thank you for this time. Thank you for Pastor and Pastor Mrs. Bajoma for the great and mighty work that you have put in their hands. Thank you, Lord, because multitudes will come to give you thanks and praise because of what they are doing. Lord, I ask that you will keep and you will strengthen them. I pray that your wisdom will fill their hearts. I pray that you will provide ways of men and women, Lord, who will give, who will support, from expected and unexpected channels. Let resources flow to their hands. Thank you for the wisdom, Lord, that they need to do what you've called them to do. Thank you for the conference coming up in Abuja. It's going to be a mind-blowing experience for everybody who participates in it. We thank you for it, Lord, and we give you praise. Thank you, Lord, because you are still telling us right in the middle of what you are doing in our times. We thank you for your mercy, and we give you praise. Thank you for all the people working with them, Lord, the ones that we see, the ones who will not see, their crew. Thank you for their lives. Lord, help them to stay true and faithful in the name of Jesus. And above all, thank you for those who are hearing you, who are listening, receiving from you, and learning to become more and more like you in every day of their lives by the power of your Spirit and your word. We give you thanks and praise in Jesus' name. Amen.
0: Amen. Amen. Thank you so much.
2: We appreciate you. Thank you for being a blessing to us.
0: And, amen.
2: Please say hello to your wife.
1: Thank you. Thank you. Thank you. Thank you for having me.
2: The Lord continue to increase you.
0: Amen.
1: Amen. Amen. Thank you so much. God bless you.
3: Thank you for joining us. Hope you were blessed. Stick around. We've got gold worship loading.

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1: Matthew Owojaye is a renowned evangelist and elder statesman in northern Nigeria whose passion for Jesus Christ has stood the test of time. 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He was the chairman of Northern State Christian Elders Forum, NOSEF, for 8 years. Every year, evangelist Matthew Owojaye runs programs for missionaries from various denominations across Africa, where he empowers missions with motorcycles, bicycles, generators, grinding machines, water pumping machines, and megaphones. 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

Father, help us that we may see Jesus. Amen. Acts 10:34, it says, I perceive that God is no respecter of persons. That means none of you can say my background has finished me. No matter where you come from, even if your mother was a harlot, it doesn't matter in God's kingdom. Whether you are short or tall, you'll be shocked. Even those who don't have legs are going places and preaching for Jesus. So that you don't have a reason. This is why God can use me. Let me tell you, the more reasons you have why God cannot use you, is why God should use you. So that he can show himself to be God. So that he can take nobody and make them somebody. So if anybody has written you off, not Jesus. I perceive that God is what? No respecter of persons. Say with me, anybody, anywhere who fears him, they are acceptable. So if God cannot use you, it's your fault. Not the fault of your father, your mother, your husband. No. If your husband wants to go to hell, he has every right to go. He has no right to take you along. And if your wife wants to go to hell, she has what? Every right to go, but she has no right to what? To take you along. So God is no what? Respecter of persons. God is not going to look at your birthplace. God is not going to look at how much grammar you can flow. And that's where the church is missing God. We are depending on oratory and sweet mouth. And once you start going your way, the Holy Ghost takes off. Because where he did not send you, he won't flow with you there. Now put your hand on your chest, say, I am special. There is nobody like me in the whole world. Anybody taller than me is too tall. Anybody shorter than me is too short. My height is just correct. The shape of my nose is a special model. Tell your neighbor, neighbor, you are looking at me as if I am nobody. You are making a big mistake. As you see me so, my tomorrow will laugh at my yesterday. My tomorrow will laugh at my yesterday. So that in Christ Jesus, all your deficiencies

Say with me, called out once. Say it again. Sorry, you people on this row, come out. Just come out. So these are my church. Jesus, I have called them from among you to be my people. You cannot do what the others are doing. You live for me, you die for me. Whatever I ask you to do, you will do. What I say don't do, you will not do. Where I send you, you go. Where I say don't go, you don't go. That's my what? Church. Now I'm going to ask you, go back into the world. But remember, you are in the world, but not of the world. Thank you. Go to your seat. Say with me, you are in the world, but not of the world. So when you are in the world, you represent what? Heaven. So wherever you go, you represent what? Heaven. Now what God showed me yesterday. Look at me. Say with me, banana. Pawpaw. Lemon. Lime. Mangoes. Guava, several fruits, isn't it? Now say with me, all of them, they grow from the soil, the same soil. And that soil is Jesus. Your foundation is who? Jesus. Where do you draw nutrients? Jesus. Jesus. Say with me, and he's loving. So ask your neighbor, if you are not loving, where did you get the ingredient not to be loving? The Lord Jesus, say with me, he was selfless. Say it again. Look, have you ever seen a loaf of bread joining around? Say, who is hungry? No. It's the hungry people that look for bread. But Jesus is the living bread. And he's the living bread that is going around looking for what? Those who are hungry. So those who are serving God to get, they don't understand. Say with me, you throw all yourself at God. Say it again. No servant is what? Greater than his master. The whole know of the whole universe. They say, oh God, where do you live? Foxes have holes. The birds of the air have nests. The Son of Man has nowhere to lay his head. You know the meaning? The Lord Jesus said, I don't have a permanent address. Anywhere night falls, I sleep and wake up and what? And continue. So long as we pursue him, hallelujah. He didn't say difficulties will not come, but the end will be beautiful. So now, let's look at those fruits. Now, say with me, tell your neighbor, not everybody will like you. So don't attempt that what? Everybody will like you. Is it everybody that likes lemon? Does that bother lemon? No, lemon will just produce lemon. And those who are looking for lemon, we look for lemon. So whatever God has made you, whatever gift, whatever thing God has put in your life that is what? Special. Just what? Build it. Say with me, build it. Develop a spirit of what? Excellence on it. Say with me, I know that the DNA is the one that what? Produced the whole thing. Why are you the one that made the DNA? Huh? Everybody say grace. Grace. So whatever anointing you carry, what is it? Grace. You are not the one that put it there. So

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1: Don't attempt to be a mango. There are some people who just don't like pawpaw. Tell your neighbor, don't bother about those ones. God put you there to be a blessing to those who love pawpaw. So be a nice what? Pawpaw. And those who like pawpaw will locate you and lick their fingers. Do you understand what we are saying? Now, one other wonderful thing about this. Say with me. Let's take maize, corn. How long does it take to produce fruit? 3 months, 4 months? Isn't it? 3 months? Listen now. And then he's boasting. Within 3 months, see, I was producing. And the coconut will say, I don't produce in 3 months. I take 3-4 years. But you, once you finish producing once, you die. But me, after the 4 years, for the next 20 years, I'm still what? Producing. Tell your neighbor, I'm not you, and you are not me. Don't make me you, and you don't become me. Because me, I am me, and you are you. Hallelujah. Because some people are going to come to you and say, look, you have been there 3, 4, 5 years. You are still doing the same thing. No fruit, nothing. Can't you see how others are making it? Oh, no. Find out what the master wants from you. It's the master that will decide who is successful and who is not successful. It's not a number. That's why John Austin, not Joel Austin, John Austin said, we have left the book of Acts of the Apostles. We are back in the book of Numbers. We have left what? The book of what? Acts of the Apostles. And we are back where? In the book of Numbers. We glorify numbers. Numbers are good. But if they don't carry quality, there is a problem. So what God is saying, brethren, is this. Don't let people tell you you are a failure. Ask your neighbor, who will mark your papers? Is it a human being? Who will mark your papers? God. Stay. Be doing what God has given you to do. Say with me, and do it unto God. Say it again. Who will mark your papers? One other thing I'm going to shock you now. Say with me, when you have harvested the coconut has no more right over those fruits. What happens to them? Even the enemy of that coconut will what? Will eat. Coconut say, no, this one used to use cutlass and hit me every day. Don't give him. Is it possible? No. Will the mess be saying, let me follow around to see who is going to roast me? Don't roast me, oh, I want to be cooked. Does he do that? Does the coconut say, no, make me into coconut milk, coconut oil. I don't want you to just eat me raw like that. Can he talk? No. So whatever anointing God puts on you, just release. What did I say? Just what? Release. Not every one of them will come and praise you. Not every one of them will look for you. There was one day I was grumbling, oh God, when you pray for them, even when things are happening, they don't come back until they have another problem. Hey, what about that? Ah, that one? God solved it. It's another one that brought me. You know what God said? Say with me, God said, you prayed. Were you the one that answered the prayer? Ask your neighbor, say, you prayed. Were you the one that answered the prayer? So why are you making so much noise? You only prayed. Are you capable of answering prayer? So we need to understand that everybody here, there's an assignment from heaven over your life. Life with a purpose. You know the reason for your existence. Then you pursue it. To whose glory? To God's glory. If you don't do that, you will keep jumping from one thing to the other. Say with me, where you have a weakness, try to improve. But where you know your area, devote more time to blossom in that area. If you want to teach me how to paint and draw, you will waste your time. You understand? So instead of wasting your time, just show me mathematics and so how to go in that direction. We'll be friends. So area that God has handed over, say with me, if you can just smile. If your own is to smile and things happen. You know Baba Sala? He will smile and make you cry. He will say with me, he will do his drama. Say it now. And people will be laughing. And tears will be what? Coming. They'll be crying. And next time they will still pay him to make them to come and cry. Hallelujah. Find your area. Build it in God. To honor God, not to show yourself. Because once people don't see Jesus again, and it's you they see, you are gone. There can't be another Jesus. What did I say? No. There can't be another Jesus. Exactly like him, there can't be. So each one of us, find your calling. If you are to just be holding the hand of somebody, that's your assignment. And how you hold the hand where is where you get your what? Your reward. When somebody tells you, oh, you have been serving people for 20 years, why don't you go and start your own? So it's your own you want to go and start, not God's assignment. Just stay in God's what? Assignment. And do it to the best of your what? Ability. And you will find joy and fulfillment. Say with me, if you carry out any ministry in bitterness, where did you get it? If Jesus is the soil that you are drawing nutrients from, where did you get bitterness? Say with me, Satan will offer you unforgiveness. Tell your neighbor, you don't have to take it. Is it everything they offer you, you take? If somebody offers you a snake, live snake, do you take it? No. Somebody offer you bitterness? I don't need it, thank you. That's the meaning of mistake. You take what you should not have taken. Brethren, we need one another. What did I say? Nobody can carry every anointing. In Ephesians chapter 4, he's talking about the fivefold ministry. Say with me, fivefold ministry. There are some churches, they have only pastor. they will never mature in life. They will have spiritual kwashoko. Because it takes what? Fivefold ministry to build what? A mature people. So if you feed only from one person, what did I say? Say, if you feed from only one person, you will have a problem. Now, let's do an experiment. All of you, take your hand. Grab the other hand, let me see, with the five fingers. Now, remove this small finger and grab it again. Is it as tight? Remove the big one and grab it again. Is it as tight? How many do you need? All the five. Take nutrient from all the five. What did I say? From where? Now, if you say with me, if you want to be a barber, do you go to a carpenter? Say with me, if God is calling you to be an evangelist, do you go to a pastor to disciple you or a teacher? No. Find the area where God is what? Calling you. And find people who have followed that direction. Say with me, and are living right. Say it again. And are living what? Right. Because those who live right will end right. What about those who live wrong? If they don't stop, they will what? They will end wrong. Fivefold ministry. Find books that will bless your life. I was told of two people, they were to preach on Psalm 23. When the other person preached, finished, he said, Kai, what a wonderful preacher. And when another person read it, one other layman, they said, hey, what a wonderful Jesus. The same passage. The first one, they saw him. The second one, it was Jesus. They saw. Tell your neighbor, I want to see Jesus. The Greek said, we want to see who? Jesus. Don't block people's view of Jesus. You will not always be with them. But Jesus will what? Always be with them. I want to ask us a question. If I bring 1 kilogram of raw yam, 1 kilogram of cooked yam, and 1 kilogram of pounded yam, which one will you pay more for? Huh? Pounded yam. Why? Say with me, it has been processed. Say it now. So the value has what? Has gone up. Okay, if you want your value to go up, can I see your hand? Okay, put your hand down, I'll catch you. Say with me, take the raw yam and carry a knife. That's the first thing. You are going to peel it. Say with me, you are going to naked it. Is it painful? Oh, yes. But we have a modern Christianity, no pain, no suffering. Everything just go easy. Say with me, you peel, can you cook on peeled yam and pound it and make excellent pounded yam? Answer me, ladies. No. You have to peel it. Say with me, you cut it into pieces. Say it again. Is it painful? Some people will look down on you. Hey, you go and wash toilet. You say, eh, with my PhD, go and wash toilet. Does this one know I'm a director? The Lord Jesus, they slapped him and say, Professor, who slapped you? If he just said D before he said die, all of them will have died. You cut it into what? pieces. Say with me, as many pieces as you want. And to whatever size you want. Then you put it in a pot. Say it now. You put water and cover it. And put fire under. Is it enjoyment? When God puts fire under you, He's in love with you. He's promoting you. He's processing you. And some people will say, maybe you didn't pray enough. That's why there's fire under you. Say with me, when you cook it to some level, you remove the cover and carry a knife and chuck it. And the young will say, say it now. Why are you chucking me? I want to find out whether you are done. Say it. I want to find out whether you are done. When people teach, say, I don't take nonsense again, that's evidence that you are not done yet. If you pound yam that is not yet well cooked, it will not make good pounded yam. We were talking about buried with Christ. If there's a man that doesn't take nonsense, if you just put your hand like this, he will slap you. But if he's dead, and you go and put your hand on his nose and say, idiot, come, let's fight. Can he get up and fight? He's dead. Now, maybe he likes pounded yam so much, so that if he's sleeping, and you just say pounded, he will turn. But now he's what? Dead. And you put a mortar and put yam and you are pounding. Can he get up? Why? He's dead. If he's a man that people will beat drum, you are the only one in town, nobody like you, and they will spray them. When he's dead, and they say, do as you are doing before, come and spray it again. Can he get up and spray them? So insults don't move him. Praises don't move him. You get me? Why? He's dead. When the insults of the world don't move us in our following Jesus, when their praises don't make our head to swell, shout hallelujah. Shout hallelujah. When people will say all manner of things, and the word of God says, when they treat you badly, rejoice. They are piling up credit for you. Hallelujah. Say with me, the yam is now done. The value has gone up. If the raw yam was worth 500 naira, by the time you finish cooking, you sell it for about 800 naira. Say with me, but it can go higher. Then you put it in a mortar. Say with me, you put it in a mortar and pound it. If you pound it massively, it will not be good pounded yam. It will be mashed yam. So what do? You pound it mercilessly. Say with me, where God is pounding you mercilessly. Say it now. He's doing you good. Because he says, I know the plan that I have towards you. Plans of war, good, not evil. To give you all expected end. Can you give Jesus a kiss for me? He loves you. Now, please, let me ask you a question before I go on. Do you get angry with people you love? Thank you. Yes. If the person you love is doing nonsense and is trying to damage himself, what do you do? You get angry. But you still love that person. But he's damaging himself. So you get what? Angry. God loves harlots, but hates harlotry. So if you get to a place where we preach grace, And the Bible says, the grace of God has come to all men, teaching us to deny what? Ungodly lust. And your own says you can just do anything. Say with me, there is trouble. There is trouble. So you pound the yam. I'm sure God has used some people to pound you. Isn't it? And you didn't like it. Some of them, you hated them. But God was putting you into shape. Say with me, there are some pounding that needs a wicked man. And the man has made himself qualified by being a wicked man. God, is he going to punish him for his wickedness? But he will use him because God needs what? A wicked man to do it. So now, you are going to thank God for them. Your bitterness will what? Disappear. They were part of the process that will take me to the end of my journey. Say with me, after some time, you touch the yam, the pounded yam, and you say, it is still hard. Add hot water and pound again. True of us, women. True. Say with me, grumbling. Tell your neighbor, say, don't grumble. If you want to move with God, the fastest way to finish yourself is what? Grumbling. Grumbling. Hey, he brought us to the wilderness so that we can die here. See, is that what you said? And wait until you die here. Exactly what you said, that's what will happen. Now the thing, say with me, is now well pounded. And is looking white and fluffy and become the desire of everybody. But the people didn't know what the yam went through to get to what? To that level. And that is where we ministers miss it. We say, do you know how I got this anointing? You have to pay for it. No. Now, who enjoys the pounded yam? Those that ate it. Isn't it? Who profits from it? The owner of the yam. Say with me, the owner of the yam is the one that makes what? A profit. It's God that will make a profit out of your life. Don't attempt to turn it into what? Profit making. Don't. It's the owner of the yam that makes a profit. Please, what does the yam or the pounded yam get? Praises. Oh, this pounded yam is very nice. Can you give us more? Very nice. Shout hallelujah. But let me tell you one thing, not just praises. Say with me, when you eat this pounded yam, it will be digested. Some of it refuse to be digested. You throw them out in the toilet the following day. Say with me, those who are digested are promoted to human being. They become part of you. Going everywhere, doing exploits. Say with me, our reward is eternal. It's eternal. Say it again. Our reward is what? Eternal. You know, if you plant yam in Lagos and come to Kaduna, sorry, oh, you can't harvest in Kaduna. They will arrest you as a thief. Say with me, but the things of God are different. You can plant in Lagos And God will bring your harvest to where? To Kaduna. He will locate you. Say with me, God will choose the place and time to bring a reward. But God will never owe you. So, brethren, our job is to show that we carry Jesus. Ask your neighbor, say, waiting you carry. Say, I carry, I am that I am. I say, waiting you carry. You carry what? I am that I am. The great and mighty God is where? Inside of you. I just want to do one more experiment and then I will stop. Come. Just come. You. One person. I want you to stand like this. Now, this is Jesus. Hallelujah. Say with me, Christ is the head and the church is what? The body of Christ. And each one of us, we are a living cell inside Jesus. A human being has about 60 to 90 trillion living cells. Say with me, and each one of them is that person. They're not of the same shape because they're not made of the same material. Because the different cells in your body have different functions. So they are made of different what? Material. And made into different shape. But where are they? They are all. Some are here, some are here, some are here. Now say with me, the Lord Jesus has been lifted far, far, far above all principalities and power and might and dominion and every name that is named. Not only in this world, but where? In the world to come. Now, if we raise this sister's head up, what happens to his body? Everybody say they will follow. Say they will follow. So when Jesus was raised up, tell your neighbor, say, I follow. I follow. Automatically, what? I follow. Because I'm a member of his what? Body. When the head was raised, what happened to the body? He followed. Can you read Ephesians 2:6? All of us together. Say with me, he raised us up together and made us to sit together in heavenly places. Where? In Christ Jesus. Tell your neighbor, say, I didn't climb, oh. They raised me. There's a difference between using steps and taking lift. Say with me, 10-story building. If you are to climb, you will have to rest on the way. But when you enter the lift, jiggy jiggy, you are there. Say with me, he raised us together. Say it again. Now that same passage says, say with me, all things are under the feet of Jesus. Now, look at this, sister. Are the feet attached to the head or to the body? To the body. Say with me, everything under the feet of Jesus, they are under my feet. You see, a general and a, thank you, my sister. A general and a recruit may be standing together, but their rank is not the same. Isn't it? A consultant and a medical student can stand together. Their rank. Say with me, when I stand with an unbeliever, we are not of the same rank. You have to just know that. You stand with witches and wizards, we are not of the same rank. Where are you seated? In heavenly places. Where? In Christ Jesus. Therefore, the fear of witches and wizards is a misplacement. It's lack of what? Ignorance. We're going to do something now. All the people that you thought mess you up in life, you are just going to get up and say, Baba, I'm sorry for my ignorance. I forgive them. Because you know what you are today is a combination of all the experiences you have passed through. One man preached a sermon. They asked him, how many hours did it take you to prepare this sermon? He said, all my life. A combination of your experiences with Jesus, of what you have heard of others, of what you have read, of what you have seen, and has now made you a soldier. Brethren, I'm closing. We are looking for end time radicals. We are looking for men and women that will flow in love and in power. You get me? That will just take themselves and give Jesus and say, I dash you my life. People that will say, my life must have a value in eternity. Say with me, my life must have a value. Where? In eternity. Are you pursuing things that have eternal value? Or you are doing smell, smell, smell, smell? Let's stand up. The first thing, please, get rid of bitterness. Some people, if you hear that they are dead today, you say, hey, thank God. God killed the man. And some people will say, if I die, if that man come near my dead body, I will get up. Sorry, you will get up. And you may even go to hell. Why do you need to go to hell for another person? And the person who has offended you may even have repented. And you are still carrying what? Bitterness. Say with me, all those who have offended me and those who will offend me, I have forgiven them 40 years in advance. Now I want you to raise up your hand and just talk and mention people. Don't let them be a roadblock to you. No, ask God to heal the bitterness and the pain. Thank God for them and bless them because they help you to get to where you are now. I want you to give Jesus a hug as you are doing that.

please raise up your hand. Can you just bless those people? Are they the one that peel you and naked you? They expose you and make you feel embarrassed. Or those who cut you to pieces. Or those who put fire under you. But you are not dead. You are getting nearer and nearer Jesus. What good they have done you. The people we want to pray for now, listen. The people we say, you felt you could never do anything for God. You felt you are written off. People like you cannot amount to anything. Even what you are doing, you are not valuing it. You don't see it as important. If just to give a cup of water to a man of God, you won't lose reward. And you are now saying, thank you, brother. I am important to heaven. Now, I'm going to pursue the agenda that God has given me. Knowing that the reward is coming from where? From God. You are getting discouraged, but you are saying, no, I'm picking up. If you're in that category, just come here and pray with you. Quickly. You feel your work is not important. You feel nobody notices you. So you think you are doing nothing. But God says no. No. Everything you do for Jesus is recorded. Everything you do for Jesus is recorded. Your life is not a waste. Hurry up, hurry up, hurry up. You are discouraged. You are discouraged. Some people feel that God has been hard on them. Everything on mine is hard, is hard, is hard, is hard. When you want to make somebody a messenger, do you send him for training? But he wants you to make a manager. What do? You give him tougher training. If things have been tough with you, it means something great is in front of you. And if the devil has been mocking you, the devil is afraid. He's seen something great in you. He's saying, let's stop it. Brother, sister, come and pray for them.

0: to pray that they will be able to fulfill their destinies. Father, we know you love them so much, and they are your sons and daughters. Father, you want to mold them in your image, and you want them to know that you are such a good, good Father. Father, we thank you for what you've done in their lives and for what you are going to do in their lives. Father, we pray for your presence over them.
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0: My guests for this week on FB Chats on Lapis LM Radio is Mr. Oguche Aguda. I'll introduce you, Oguche, and then you can fill me in with anything you think I've missed.
1: Okay.
0: Because I see that you are a man of many parts. So, Mr. Oguche Aguda is the CEO of Pension Fund Operators Association of Nigeria, PENOP. Prior to this, he worked as a special advisor to the Nigeria's Minister of Industry, Trade and Investment. I believe that was, which of the ministers was that?
1: Olusegun Aganga.
0: Olusegun Aganga. And his portfolio was access to finance. In this role, he advised on and implemented policies, strategies, and programs that could help increase access to finance for Nigeria's teeming entrepreneurs. Along with a team of others, he was also involved in the formulation and implementation of Nigeria's most ambitious industrial revolution plan, christened the Nigeria Industrial Revolution Plan. Prior to this, he worked with Standard Chartered Bank as an associate director in their Lagos office, where he was in charge of the credit quality of a portfolio of assets worth $7 billion. Oguche possesses a degree in banking and finance from University of Lagos and is a fellow of the Chartered Institute of Bankers Nigeria and an associate of the Chartered Institute of Stockbrokers Nigeria. He is an avid writer and he has a column in some local and international mediums where he writes and advises on strategy, finance, entrepreneurship, and emerging markets. Oguche is a firm believer in Nigeria. He's married to his best friend, Shola, and they have two, as they say, boisterous children. So, Oguche, you are welcome to FB Chats. Is there anything I've missed in this, your comprehensive bio?
1: I nearly didn't study banking and finance. I wanted to study law when I was younger because I love to read a lot and I love to write. And for me at that time, law seemed like the best option. I also loved to watch a lot of law movies at the time. And I was fascinated with law as a profession. Until my elder sister at the time discouraged me and she says, you know, lawyers, they don't make much money. That was about 92, 93. So I said, wow, if lawyers don't make much money, then I want to make money. Then I said, where will I make money? And what profession will I do to make money? And of course, what I thought about then was banking and finance. So I just filled banking and finance on my JAMB form at that time. And University of Lagos, first choice. And they picked me for banking and finance. You know, at that time, there were no mobile phones. So, and you had to send it through post office, PO box. So my admission letter was late in coming. I thought I didn't get in. I went to University of Lagos. My name wasn't on the list. I was going around until I just went to the JAMB office and, you know, I saw my letter and my name was there. So I rushed to University of Lagos, registered. And as they say, the rest is history. So I then started studying banking and finance. But when I entered university, as most young people at the time, my first time going away from home, so I was a bit carried away in my university days. I was quite studious in my secondary school and primary school days. But university, you know, I just was carried away in my year one, year two. But in year three, I started going deeper into banking and finance. And I realized that, wow, I actually really love this. So I started learning about banking history, economic policy, monetary policy, capital markets. And I was so fascinated with all of that. And when I graduated, I immediately started doing all my professional exams. So I started doing my professional exam in banking. And then I think I was serving in an IT company. And then my friend called me and said, you know, there's a bank that is looking for a youth corporate. Do you want to go and do their tests? They need you to come and do it tomorrow. So I went to do the test. I passed the test. And they said, wow, you're the first person that has actually got all the questions correct. That was, I think, in 2001 at the time. And when I went for the interview, the interviewer said, can you start tomorrow? I said, wow, I'm starting tomorrow. And it was an international bank, Standard Chartered Bank at the time. I think they were just about 2 or 3 years in Nigeria. And I was the first staff that they converted from service to full-time staff. And as they say, the rest is history. Since then, since I started working in Standard Chartered Bank, till when I left.
0: Thank you so much. Well, I want to, I know you've said the rest is history many times.
1: Yes.
0: And I want to delve a little bit into that history. You were saying that when you left home, you got into university for the and that was the first time of leaving home, and you were carried away. I just want to ask, how was growing up in the Aguda family? What was the family like? And home must have been such a nice

0: Every morning we woke up to devotion, and he was a man of prayer. If you went to him and said you were sick, before he gave you drugs, you'll kneel down and he'll pray for you. So we believe so much in prayer. And I tell people that the most important name in my household then was actually Jesus. My dad was very passionate. The Bible, we learned scriptures a lot, and we did Bible study virtually every morning for as long as I can remember. So it was a very strict, disciplined home, but it was full of love. We have fond memories of me and my siblings. We had good times. We used to go out with my dad at that time to the amusement park, Ikoyi Club. So he used to take us out for quite the beach and all of that. But when we grew older, you know, and I can imagine where he was coming from, being a father myself now, very strict. We were brought up in the way of the Lord. We were brought up in the way of the Lord.
1: So what does bringing up in the way of the Lord mean? Apart from the healing ministry, the religious aspects, and the morning devotions. I'm sure those ones were very early in the morning at 6 a.m. or something like that.
0: Yes.
1: So how did that impact your Christian life?
0: Well, I think, you know, I always had a moral compass. I always had a moral compass. Even though I didn't really accept Christ as my personal Lord and Savior intentionally. When I was in secondary school, I think, you know, at that time in the early 90s, what was very strong was hellfire. If you don't accept Jesus, you go to hellfire. So I was afraid, like most young people, of going to hellfire. So I think I accepted Jesus about two or three times at that time because I was scared of hellfire. But I didn't have that relationship, you know. It was pray in the morning, pray in the afternoon, read your Bible in the morning, put your Bible under your pillow. So there was a lot of religious activity, but there was no personal relationship and asking God for direction of my life personally. So that was what growing up was about, going to church because your parents would go to church. Sometimes I'll go to church and I'll sneak away from church because either I felt it was boring, you know, reading the same scriptures, praying the same prayers. But we had to go to church. We had to read our Bibles. We had to sing the hymn book. So that sort of instilled a sort of moral compass in my head. And I used to say that even to the fact that when I was in university and when we go out sometimes, and, you know, young guys at that time, always with a bottle of beer or something, I never drank beer. I never smoked cigarettes, even when people were, because in my head, there was just something. There was, I can't explain it, but there was like a moral compass, if I will, which was instilled by my upbringing, my father, very strong moral compass, even though I didn't have that personal relationship with God at that time. So that was bringing up in the way of the Lord for me.
1: So when would you say the personal relationship with the Lord started in your life?
0: Okay, so in university, in my final years in university, so throughout my whole university, I never went to church in university. Of course, because I was in University of Lagos, so I would either come home on weekends, and when I was in church, no fellowship. It was all either I was partying, either, you know, clubbing or things like that. But at the end of my journey in university, there were two sweet ladies who used to bring some tracts to me every day with Jesus. They'll come, either cook for us, and, you know, just they had something about them that was so sweet. They were so pure. They were so, you know, just so real.
1: What year was that?
0: This was in my final year. This was in my final year.
1: What year?
0: This was, I think, 1999 or 2000. 99 or 2000, yes.
1: Okay.
0: But then I'll keep those books. I won't read them. I won't read those books. This is where I've come again. I'll smile with

0: them, I'll keep the book. But then I was about to graduate and they said I couldn't graduate. They couldn't find some of my courses. They couldn't find some of my scores. I didn't do the number of units. I was like, what is all of this? Where does this come? I mean, so I was in a crisis that nobody could solve. My dad couldn't solve it. My mom couldn't solve it. Professors couldn't solve it. I was sort of on my own. And I remember at that time, just going to God and crying to God and started reading those things that those ladies had given me. Yeah. I started understanding that, okay, I could pray to God. I could look for miracle. I could hope in God. So that was the time that I started to develop the fondness for God. My heart began to get tender. So crisis drove me to God, if you will. But not until I graduated, when I finally graduated, that I now made the decision. And I said, God, you know, I've run my life myself from now, since I was born. This was in year 2000. I remember going for a wedding. I took my parents to a wedding. I drove them to a wedding after I graduated. And the pastor who was preaching at the wedding, at the end of the sermon, he said, give God your life and he'll do with it more than you can ever do for yourself. And then that struck me. I thought about it and said, wow, all this time I've been running my life by myself and I haven't really done much with it. Why don't I just give it to him? And that was when I made the decision to just give him my life.
1: Wow. That is so good. For listeners just joining, this is FB Chats. And my guest for the week is Mr. Oguche Aguda, who is the CEO of PenCorp. Is it PenCorp?
0: PenUp.
1: CEO of PenUp. That is the Pension Funds Operator Association of Nigeria.
0: Yes.
1: So, Oguche, thank you so much for giving us that very wonderful background of how your relationship changed with the Lord. And it was very interesting to learn that it was around your final exams, and I know that a lot of students, during exams time, they put more efforts in praying to the Lord for exams. And some of them, after they have passed, then they go back to their normal ways.
0: Yes.
1: But after this, you were so sensible to know that the difference that the Lord made. How did that sort of pan out in your career path from the time you graduated and went into NYC as Standard Chartered Bank, and you were appointed as one of the first converts from service to full-time staff? And then as your journey sort of progressed, what has been the impact of God further in your career path?
0: I mean, it's been him all the way in many different ways. And, you know, when you walk with God, there's sort of a narrow path that you have to walk. And I'll explain it in this way. Because when I did give my life to Christ in the year 2000 or so, I still had friends who, you know, would call me, okay, let's go for this party, or they'll call me, let's go and see this person, or, you know, but I couldn't tell them. I couldn't explain it. I'll just say, well, I'm not going. And they'll call me, Gucci, we have this, and I'll say, I'm not going. So I started to withdraw a bit. But I think what that does is a life of discipline. So because I didn't have so many vices, I didn't involve myself in so many useless or non edifying things, if you will. So most of my time I spent reading and studying. So like I said, immediately I finished school, I just, in a sense, wanted to make up for lost years. So I just felt within myself, there's something missing in my life. I needed to just be the best of myself, you know, because that relationship with God gives you that sense that, you know, you are more than this. Your life is more than this. You can do more. So I just realized that, wow, most of these guys that are doing things, they're not smarter than me. It's just how they apply themselves. So I began to apply myself. I began to, most of my spare time, I was reading, I was studying. You know, so that relationship with Christ gave me that grand picture of the future. I remember at some point, I knew someone who, central bank governor at the time, his son, I think was a friend, one of my friends. And we're talking and I said, well, I'll love my signature to be on the Nigerian Naira, meaning that I would love to be the CBN governor one day. So I think those visions of where I wanted to be in the future, God began to give me. And then I remember thinking to myself, I would love to get married between the year 27 and 28. I would love to get married young, focus, and just focus on my work with God. So I think those things early on gave me that, you know, I had a vision for the future. And that came with God. God gave me a vision for the future. I remember when I joined Standard Chartered Bank, mainly said I wanted to be the CEO of this company. You know, so just working with God gave me that fact that all things are possible. Gave me the fact that I could do anything, could do all things through Christ who strengthened me. But more importantly, the breaks. When I look back now, most of the jobs, like when I went for that interview, when I was thinking about this interview that I'm having with you, I just realized that the guy that called me for the interview, that said, oh, there's an open position in Standard Chartered Bank, can you go tomorrow? I've not spoken with him in nearly 10 years. You know, and when I went for that interview, I passed it. I didn't study for it. I just passed it at first class, and the lady that interviewed me, can I start the next day? So when I look back at those things, I couldn't have planned those things. I didn't even know that any bank, Standard Chartered Bank, existed at that time. I never applied there. And then when I was in Standard Chartered Bank, I had the opportunity to work outside Nigeria. You know, for most of those roles, I didn't even apply for it. The way it just happened, you know, providence, you know, the invisible hand of God. And when I look back, I can see his hand every step of the way, leading me, guiding me. Even when I made wrong decisions, you know, he'll turn it around. It's been him all the way. I can't take glory, and I can't take a pat on the back for how my career has gone so far.
1: Thank you so much for that. You had these friends who were sort of concerned that you were, in a way, moving away from them. Mm-hmm. Has there been cases where you've lost friends as a result of your faith, or you faced opposition in some of the many activities that you are involved with?
0: Well, okay. By nature, I'm a diplomat. I'm a very diplomatic person, and I value friendships a lot. I value the fact that I'm able to connect with various people, and I take that from, you know, the life of Jesus, whereby, you know, what we sell, the message we sell, and the gospel is a very narrow gospel. However, we are called to reach out to everyone. So Paul says, I'm all things to all people that I might gain some, right? So my faith is always upfront. People know oftentimes, you know, and if you've worked with me for a long time in my Standard Chartered Bank, most people know, because every day in the bank, I used to send out inspirational quotes. I send inspirational quotes. I send Bible verses every day when I joined the bank, because, you know, I just gave my life to Christ, and I was just so happy to share. So I used to share with the MD, share with the ED, share with everyone. So I'll send him a message to everyone in the bank in the morning. So when people don't see it in the morning, they will ask me, oh, God, where is this your quote? I do that every day. So people knew upfront who I was. And sometimes some people come and meet me and say, oh, I remember one of my bosses came to meet me one time and said, I have a problem with my marriage, my wife. Can you lead me to someone that can help me? So people will call me and say, you know, I've got a challenge with my boss. Can you help me? Or see this issue with my girlfriend. So people used to come to meet me for counsel, advice, because upfront. So it's not as if I put the Bible on my head or I put scriptures, but I just used to show kindness, empathy. But when people are going out, so I remember there's this particular case. So there was a bachelor's eve happening. One of our friends at the time was getting married. So they were organizing a bachelor's eve and were going out to celebrate the bachelor's eve. And I found out about the bachelor's eve. They were sending emails that, oh, we are meeting here at this time, 10 p.m. they're meeting. So I saw it and I now told them, guys, I'm not happy with you guys. Why didn't you guys invite me for this thing? They all started laughing. They said, how will pastor come? You know, they all started laughing at me. So, you know, people know upfront. So they just put me in a bucket and they just laugh at me and say, oh, you know, I know that you can't do this, you won't do this. So in a sense, that has helped me. And like I tell people, always put it up front, because even before people bring something to you, they already know that, okay, this thing won't fly with this person. So that has been my journey with friends and my faith.
1: Oguchi, just looking at your career path, you have been fortunate to, at different times in your life, been an employee of some world-class organizations, entrepreneur in the private sector. You ventured into the government and you were involved with policy making.
0: Yes.
1: And you still have time to advise some small businesses by sitting on their boards, and your area of specialty seems to be accessing funding for different forms of organizations. How did you get into the policy sector? And how did you take God into that sector? Because that is more or less governmental.
0: Yes. Okay.
1: Just give us a sort of brief rendition of how you've been able to maneuver from these different aspects of your career path.
0: Okay, so I, in about 2010, 2011, I started feeling empty, if you will. So I was working with a world-class organization, as you said. At that time, I think I just came back from London. I had a short-term assignment in London, and I had done a short-term assignment in South Africa. You know, because when I started working in Standard Chartered Bank, one of my goals was to work outside Nigeria. I really wanted to work outside Nigeria and work in the global financial centers, you know, London, Singapore, Hong Kong. And I had the opportunity to taste some of that. And I wanted to pursue more. I wanted to live outside Nigeria. I was applying at the time. But after some time, I started feeling a bit of discontent. And I just started feeling that, you know, it doesn't matter how much money I'm making, but I just feel unfulfilled. You know, I wasn't just comfortable with meeting my budgets year in, year out. I wasn't just comfortable with earning lots of money for the bank or for myself. I just felt, what is my life worth? How am I utilizing the skills, the talent, and the opportunities that God has given me? How am I utilizing that for mankind? And then I used to think, how can I be working in this place of opulence? Meanwhile, there are hundreds of millions of Nigerians who are suffering, who are in poverty, unemployed. So I began to think, how can I use my skills to help these people in Nigeria? God has blessed me so much with opportunities, with skills. You know, I was financing millions of dollars, hundreds of millions of dollars of deals. But at the end of the day, I'll say, you know, how can I be able to use my skills to help the average Nigerian? So those were things that were going in my mind at that time. And I didn't know what to do or how to. So I met my CEO at the time. I said, I want to resign. I want to take some time off to go and work for an NGO, to go and, you know, work for microfinance. There was an NGO at the time. So my MD, she called the head of HR and they said, we don't even understand what you want. What is it that you want? I said, me too, I don't understand, but I know that I want to take some time off. He said, is it that you want to take a sabbatical? Do you want to? I couldn't put it in words, but I said, you know, I don't know what, because I don't know how my family is going to feed, but I know that I want to do something else. So at that time, because of what I did and what I said, they actually started the sabbatical program in Standard Chartered Bank, whereby you can take some time off, do what you want to do, and then come back. So based on my discontent, that started in the bank at the time. But during that period, I now had a chance meeting with the Minister of Trade and Investment at that time, Olusegun Aganga. And we spoke, and he spoke about how he wanted to bring foreign investments to Nigeria, how he wanted to help SMEs, how he wanted to get financing to them, how he wanted to industrialize Nigeria. And I was sold. I said, wow, this is what I want to do. Let's put it in words. And then we had an interview. And then as we were leaving, he said, when can you start? as his advisor. And I said, you know, I'm ready to start immediately. But that was the easiest part. The hardest part was, how was the government going to pay me? So many people believe that, you know, when you work with government, you have lots of money, you have access to cash, but that wasn't my own experience. So what happened was that they had to get somebody to pay for me to come and work with the government. And so what happened at that time, they had to talk to Standard Chartered Bank to say, okay, we've seen someone that we think can help us in policymaking. Can you second him to us? And Standard Chartered Bank said, we've never done this before. It has never happened in Nigeria before. We don't know how it's going to happen. It doesn't seem, we never heard it before. So, but over a couple of months back and forth, Standard Chartered gave me the approval. The first person ever, Standard Chartered Bank Nigeria, to do that, whereby Standard Chartered Bank seconded me there. And when I tell people about it, they say, I don't understand. What do you mean? I said, even me, I don't understand. So it was clearly God that made a way for me to go out and work there. And for me, that work I did there was one of the most interesting times in my life. And I count it a privilege to be able to serve the country. And at that time, what was in my mind was that I was a tithe, and that God used me as a tithe to the nation, and to say, use my time and my skills to help policy making, help small businesses. I mean, it's debatable whether we were able to do what we wanted to do. But when I went there, I was able to see a lot of why policies don't do much in Nigeria, why things don't work. But I was able to see firsthand all, you know, when we come out and we see, oh, the government has brought this plan, why it doesn't work, how it's going to work. So that was a very, very pivotal time in my life, those years I spent as an advisor to the minister. And that's how it happened. I didn't plan it. Like I said, God always takes the credit. But it started with a dissatisfaction in my heart. It started with, you know, a realization that I needed to do more with my life and my skills. And God just set up the meetings and he made a way.
1: So after the stint in the government, working with the Minister of Trade and Industry, you came back to Standard Bank because they sort of sponsored that kind of experience with the government. Was it easy coming back to Standard Chartered, or you saw so much with the government that you wanted to chart another path in your life?
0: It wasn't easy. It was not. That was some of the most difficult periods in my life. I didn't want to come back because, like you said, I'd seen so much. I had advised people. So when we go for either when we meet with foreign investors, we tell them, invest in Nigeria. Nigeria has so many opportunities. When we meet with small businesses, we tell them, you're doing well, take a risk. You know, you can help create more jobs. And yeah, I was coming back to come and start working. And I just felt there's more I can do. I can do more. So I came back and started a band, but it was just for about 6 months. At that time, I was restless. I wasn't fulfilled. Those feelings started coming back again. And I just said, you know, I can't do this. I need to, you know, just use my skills to do more. I wanted to impact. My life was all about impact. So at that time, me and a couple of friends came together and we started a social impact business at the time. And that was how I left Standard Chartered Bank in 2015.
1: So, venturing into a business and leaving all the fat salaries of Standard Chartered Bank and leaving government, did that have an impact on your faith? Because things couldn't have been easy. There must have been difficulties. What would you say helped you to sort of overcome these difficulties at this time?
0: Well, there were difficulties because at the time I left in 2015, you know, when you do your business plans, everything is good on paper and your projections, you too, your strategy, everything is perfect until, like they say, until you enter the ring and they punch you in the face and all your plans go up in the air. So in 2015, 2016, things were going well. But between 2016, 2017, if you remember the FX crisis where the rates moved so and that hit the business a lot and there were, you know, just a number of losses and
1: Everything to go
0: as planned at the time. So that was another crisis. You know, before I left university, there was a crisis that made me turn to God. And then at this time, business crisis, you know, you don't have the certainty of salary. You don't have the cushion of a large equity. So there was another crisis in a sense. And God, I think, works best in crisis because during that period, he was drawing me deeper into him. You know, so one of the things that I'm thankful to God at that time was my wife. My wife was a huge rock, a huge sense of support at the time, and also a community. I found myself in a community which is priceless, and that community helped me a lot in navigating that terrain and just speaking over me, giving me that confidence, and just seeing that, you know, like the Bible says, there is no trouble that has taken you that is not international, that nobody has passed through. There's nothing you are going through that other people haven't gone through or will go through. So what you are going through is really normal. You know, so seeing that other people are going through that challenges helps me a lot. And like I said, my wife, and God just drew me more into him, into depth that I'm not sure I would have ever gotten to if the crisis were not there. Things like, you know, when you wake up and you just don't even know what to do, you just have to take a step. You don't know what's on the other side, you just have to take a step. You don't know whether your prayers are answered, you just have to believe. You know, so that was, I think, what happened to me during that period.
1: Wow. Well, even the Bible says there's nothing new under the sun. So some of the experiences, it was great that you had people who could mentor you. And you had a wife who was very understanding as well. So let's talk a little bit about family life. So how's the home of Mr. and Mrs. Ageda? What is a typical day like in the household?
0: Okay. So like right now, I'm having this interview in my study. I have to run away from my children because they see me. They want me to come and watch movies with them. They want me to come and hang out with them. So we try to have a very close-knit family whereby with the children, we're friends with them. Even though we try to bring discipline, but we also try to let them realize that we're friends with them. They can talk to us about anything. We just try to build a close-knit family, and we try to instill values in everyday life. You know, the Bible talks about when you stand up, when you sit down at your table. So we try and throw in different life nuggets. That so when we watch movies, for instance, I remember we watched the movie about 42, which is the first black baseball player that played in the baseball league in America. So after the movie, I now told my daughter and son, what did you guys learn from this movie? You saw that, you know, it doesn't matter whether there's opposition, you have to be the best. You don't have to hit back at people. People might be cruel to you, but you don't have to be cruel again. My son will now say, no, but do I have to start turning the cheek all the time? You know, so we try and use humor to pass on the gospel. We try and use everyday life to pass on the message and value system. But it's quite a close-knit family, and we've done that by God's grace deliberately.
1: That's interesting. I'm sure in your own days, with your disciplinarian father, you didn't have the opportunity to even challenge anything he says.
0: No,
1: because we are living in a different world now.
0: Yeah, it's a different world.
1: The children of these days will challenge you.
0: They will.
1: And even some of the things you tell them about your faith,
0: mm-hmm.
1: you have to be convincing.
0: Yes.
1: Because they see a lot, they learn a lot.
0: Mm-hmm.
1: You are their role models.
0: Yes.
1: So what advice would you give to parents with young children about how to bring them up? Well, as they say, in the straight and narrow way.
0: Yeah.
1: So that they won't depart.
0: Okay. So I think the first advice is for the husband and wife to be in sync. That is so important. You know, you don't want a situation whereby, as we see nowadays, where the wife is the one that is the Bible teacher, she's the prayer warrior, and the husband is just at the side and says, oh, mommy, go and do this. So husband and wife it's a joint. Parenting is joint. It's not just for the husband, it's not just for the wife. So two of you must come together, and children must see that united front. That's number one. Number two is that it must start early. So the Bible says, bring up a child. It didn't say bring up a teenager. It didn't say bring up an adult. So it must start early, the formative years, from even when his child is in the womb, speaking over that child, praying over that child. And when the child is born, from the minute the child can hear and can talk, begin to bring the scripture, begin to bring the word to that child. And then looking for creative ways to pass on the gospel, because the gospel is the same, but the methods might change. So creative ways. I used to, when they were younger, I'll ask the Bible for them. Right now they are older, I look for inspirational things on YouTube for them. Right now in our Bible study time, which we have every so often, we try and create songs. I tell them create songs, they create songs. So we have some unique songs in our family, which my daughter has written or my son has written, and we've created songs out of their own. So I tell them that God is a God of creativity. He can give you creative songs. So he can give you a beat, he can give you a song. So we've tried to get them to understand God relationally. And we say, oh, if there's a problem, we say, go and talk to God about it and come and tell us what he says. And my daughter will say, God didn't say anything. My wife, she's a terrorist. We say, no, go back. They'll come back and say, God, my wife said, God always talks. So we try to let them know that God is a relational God. He's a God that talks to you. And we've seen them begin to pick up some of these things. Not easy, because it's the world of intellectualism. The other day, my son was talking about, Daddy, how about Greek mythology? You know, so I now need to go back.
1: Can you spell it?
0: And was talking of Zeus and some other gods. So I now need to go back and, you know, even my own faith, examine my faith and my identity and what we are praying for. And for our children, and I will encourage young parents, is to pray for an encounter for their children with God. Because when you meet with the God of heaven, the God that created heaven and earth, the God that created this whole whole universe. You can't be the same. And sometimes you are talking, but they're not hearing because it's the letter. The letter kills, the spirit gives life. So it's for encounter with the Holy Spirit for our children. But we can't give what we don't have, my wife always says. So we must encounter that God before we can pass it on to our children. So those are my thoughts and my advice for young parents.
1: You seem to have a lot of influence that people come to you for advice. People, when they have even their own personal problems, problems with their wives, you said, mm-hmm. they come to you for advice.
0: Yes.
1: Is there a special kind of setup you have? Like an advisory board or something like that? Or do people just come to you just like that and say, Oguchi, I have a problem. What can you do about it? How does it work?
0: Well, I think it's by referral. So one begets the other. So you advise someone and the person thinks their advice works and it sort of blesses them. And then when someone else has that challenge, they'll now refer to you. So myself and my wife, when we got married, one of the things when we were dating, one of the things we said, we want our marriage to be an example. We want our marriage to touch lives. And we want to be able to replicate what we have in our home and in other homes. Because we realize that the marriage and the family is the fulcrum of society. So what we did was, at some point, we started doing marriage counseling in church. And then other people will come to us outside church. And then what we realized is that we now started having what we call marriage preparation classes. So for people that want to get married, we open our home to them. We take them through classes of what we have learned, mistakes we have made, and what we think. So it just happens like organically. It's not as if we have anything structured. And then when we do it for one couple, they say, wow, this blessed us so much. And then they tell their friends. And then the friend tells their friend. And what we've realized is that over the years, we've counseled close to 30 different couples. And we're now having quote unquote grandchildren because those couples got married, they're having their own children. So we just sort of have a network of people that come to us for advice. And we do take that seriously. We count it a privilege. For us to be able to do this and just share our story, our lives, and to share our view of God's kingdom in terms of family to other people.
1: That's good. Thank you so much for sharing that. In terms of spiritual gifting, mm-hmm. what will you really say is your own gifting? Is it apostle? Prophets, evangelists, teacher, or pastor?
0: So there's this test, that there's this test that helps you to determine based on what you like, your strengths. So I've done it, and I think my most dominant gifts were apostle and teacher. So I don't know whether you might have noticed it from what I've been saying, but I like to teach. I like to expand. I like to get people to understand. And then I like to build. I think I like to build new things. I like to pioneer new things. I'm innovative. So that's the apostolic side of me. But I'm also a teacher. I like to expose either the word or concepts. So those are my dominant ministry gifts.
1: That's good. And how are you using these gifts in the expansion of God's kingdom? Because ultimately, that's a commission that we all as Christians have.
0: So I write. So I used to have a weekly, monthly column whereby I write, even though it's about the economy, I try to expose some things in terms of how I think we can make policy better, how I think we can improve. So Nigeria is very big on my heart. I'm passionate about Nigeria and how I think we can be a better society. So I do a bit of writing. I also help in building local assembly. I help in building my local assembly, help in building a community I'm part of, and also helping in terms of building I won't say ministry because we really haven't defined it yet, but for me and my wife, we have ministry, like I spoke about, to either unmarried people, married people, families. So I'm helping to build that structure. In addition to, I think I wrote something recently. I'm about to post it on YouVersion, which I call How to Lovingly Lead Your Wife, because I have seen that, you know, there's been a whole lot of issues in terms of the man is the head, the woman is meant to submit, and that has caused a friction in various marriages. So I hope to be able to expand thinking about that through my writing.
1: Yes, please. I think you should quickly finalize that, because I'm sure it will help a lot of people out there to learn from your experience. For those who are probably just joining us, this is FB Chats, and my guests for the week is Mr. Oguche Aguda, the CEO of Pension Fund Operators Association of Nigeria, PENOP. So, Oguche, you've just talked about possibility of a ministry. I'm sure you've heard about our ministry.
0: Yes.
1: Lapis Lazuli Ministries. That was founded by myself and my wife, Dr. Mina Bajomo. Have you been involved in any of our activities?
0: Yes, to an extent. I've attended a couple of your conferences. I volunteered at some point, but I think because of timing, I couldn't follow through. But I've attended a couple of your conferences. And my wife has undergone some training with your ministry. So we have been blessed directly and indirectly by your ministry.
1: So what has been the greatest impact of the ministry in your own life? Because we love to think that we have the things we do impact lives. So is there anything you can share with us about any impacts, what we do and what we stand for have impacted you?
0: Yeah, a number of things. I think number one is the simplicity of your ministry. And myself and my wife, we do a lot of gossiping, if you understand what I mean. So we're the husband and wife. So we gossip a lot, if you will. And you and your wife are some people that we look up to, even though from afar, and you have blessed us indirectly. And one of the things that, and I'll tell you, that blesses about your ministry is the fact that, you know, the impacts that you make. We always say we don't think you could have made it if it was situated within a church, a traditional church. So the fact that you are marketplace people and are able to have this ministry, you know, you're able to bring various churches and ministries together. Because the truth is that in Nigeria, there's quite a bit of division among ministers. But your ministry seems to have a way of bringing denominations together And we don't think that you could have done this if it was situated in a local assembly. So that is one thing that has fascinated us about your ministry. That's one thing. The second thing is the simplicity of the ministry. I remember the last Kingdom conference where I listened to your wife speak, and she was talking about the healing ministry, and I never saw it that way, but the honest truth is that when people pray the sinner's prayer and they give their life to Christ, you know, and they say, I give my life to Jesus Christ, a lot of my life, they believe it and they go away. But when people pray for healing, they don't believe it, you know, and the Bible talks about healing the sick. So the way you guys broke it down, that healing is the children's meat. It's meant for us. And, you know, typically you think you have to pray for hours, you have to roll on the ground, you have to do dry fast. But when you pray a simple prayer, you believe that the healing has come. So that is fascinating. In addition, my wife started SOZO training with your ministry. And that social training has actually helped her a lot. In fact, a whole lot. You can't even begin to understand how it has helped her in what she does in her coaching, because she does a lot of coaching, professional coaching, life coaching, marriage coaching. So she does a lot of, and she uses a number of principles that she garnered from that. But I think the greatest impact that your ministry has had is being able to connect us with the prophetic gift and ministry of Tomi Arayomi. You guys being able to, you know, break the barriers between generations. You know, you are old enough to be his father, but you invite him to speak, you honor the gift that God has given to him. And we don't see that much, you know. So he has a gift. It doesn't matter how old he is, but that gift is valuable. And you've been able to humble yourself to be able to allow that gift to come through. And that has been a blessing for me, for my wife, and for a whole lot of people. Because a number of the things I knew growing up, religion and in Christianity, you know, engaging him and just seeing the activation, realizing that most of the things that we read in the Bible, we read it and we think is going to happen in the future. And one of the things your ministry through him has been able to make me realize that those things are for now. Prophetic gift is for now. Healing is for now. The discipling of nations is for now. So that has been a great, great, great impact that your ministry has had. And I want to thank you and your wife for that. I'm just obeying God, and I want to encourage you. You might not know many people are looking or gossiping, positive gossip, but keep on. We love what you're doing, and we love you guys.
1: Thank you so much. Now, you know, when you were talking about your father, you mentioned his passion for healing ministry.
0: Yes.
1: So, from what you've learned now, what would you tell him about healing ministry right now? I'm sure he'll be pleased to hear that he's a very good son, Oguchi, is talking about healing ministry that he tried to sort of impart into you many, many years ago.
0: Well, I'd like to say, you know, I'm doing the same thing. Yesterday, my daughter said she wasn't feeling fine. So I said, come, let's pray. Myself and my wife said, let's pray for her. So,
1: that's so
0: the impact has been on me, and I'm trying to take it to everyday life and demystify that, because all of us are meant to heal the sick. It's something that is not reserved for a particular set of people. I'm just trying to tell him that, you know, we're demystifying that ministry.
1: As one of the programs that we have on our radio is what you call As You Go Heal the Sick. And that's precisely what that is saying, that as a CEO of Penum, you can come to the office and you see somebody require healing and you have a word of knowledge for the person. It doesn't take long and the person will start looking and asking, wow, how did that happen? then you, of course, you tell him that is all, you give God all the glory. And that is the greatest evangelism that we can all have. So I hope that you'll do what we are talking about right now as any opportunity you have as you go heal the sick.
0: Yes.
1: Now, Oguche, it's been a wonderful time with you. Is there anything you would like to pass on to the next generation about how to do life generally?
0: Yes, I'd love to say a couple of things. And I think one of them is to start early. By that, I mean, you know, there's a value to serving God in your youth. I didn't get the opportunity. I started a bit late, but there's a value because you sort of know what you want out of life at an early age, and you begin to set things in place. You know, you begin to do things while you're early and while you're young, beg your pardon. And you don't have to go through the ups and downs. You're focused, you know, you're razor sharp. You're able to focus on your goals and you're able to achieve things very, very much early than other people. You're not looking to your left, you're not looking to your right. You sort of confidence in God and confidence in who you are. So starting early is very key. In addition to that, even getting married early, I know for some women, you know, it might not be easy because they'll say, you know, I'm the one meant to be found. But as much as possible, if you found the right person, there's no need waiting for either a grand wedding or, I mean, if you can, it's good. But don't let the ephemeral let you miss out from the benefits of starting early with the one that.
2: And I believe this is your word that you've been waiting for all night. Darwin, where are you? How many know that God is able to do exceedingly, abundantly above all you could ask or think, according to the power that worketh in us?
3: Hallelujah. How many believe it tonight?

control me. I don't know about you. I don't know about you. But that's why I praise him the way I do. You can lie down. You can jump up.

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Just begin to bless him in the spirit all over the room. Come on. Just for about 30 seconds, begin to minister to the Lord.

chosen and not forgotten because of what he has done for us and for who he says that we are. See, when we gather together collectively here, we worship. And how we worship is declaring the goodness of God over every single situation in our life. So would you do something with me from the front to the back, the left to the right? Would you lift your hands towards heaven as a sign of surrender, saying, sign, God, I need you, as we sing this together.

you tonight because I learned faith from what Ben Fitzgerald was talking about, a praying mother. And one night, I was in my room, and we were in the middle of a situation, about to be evicted. A lot of you know my story, been homeless before, but we were about to be evicted, and I heard my mom crying in the middle of the night, and I wondered what was up, so I got up out of my bed, and I went over to her room, and I thought she was, you know, going through something, something was wrong. And so the door was cracked, and I pushed it open just to see what was wrong with mom, and the crying that I heard wasn't the kind of crying that I thought it was. She was kneeling next to the bed, thanking God for his faithfulness. Even though she may not see the situation changing,

We don't think things over and over because we don't know what to do, though sometimes we do. We sing this over and over because you and I, we were meant for eternity. And for all of time, the angels and the elders have been singing holy and holy, and Jesus never gets tired of the same song. We're the ones who get tired. We're the ones who move on more quickly than he's ready to. And in these moments, sometimes we have to press past the temporary to press into the eternal mindset we were born for. And so we sing it again and again to remind ourselves of the nature of Jesus. This is our God. The one who makes streams flow in the desert. The one who brings you shade in the sun. The one who covers you with his wings. He lets you hide in his shadow. He lets you rest while he wars for you. This is who he is. Sometimes we sing it because we're sure, and sometimes we sing it until we know. But nonetheless, we sing it anyways. We sing of the nature of our God. It doesn't get old.

love of our Father is so strong that it reaches through the darkness, it reaches through the chaos, and it finds us where we are. So this morning we sing about that great love of our Creator, the love that our Father has for us.